0: also from these test flights could also help pave the way for what comes next year. NASA has this multi-billion dollar contract with SpaceX to develop a version of Starship that could land astronauts on the moon.
1: Fox's Sarah Allegro with that report. Splashdown will occur 10 hours after the launch, which is scheduled for 8:15 a.m. Eastern on Monday. I'm Kathleen Maloney. This is Fox News.
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3: Partly cloudy this evening. Before clouds will increase again tonight and for Monday morning. East winds under 10 miles per hour may allow for some areas of fog to develop as temperatures fall to the low 60s. More sunshine will break free later on this second mostly dry day Monday. High temperatures will be in the middle 70s before rain returns on Tuesday. From the 1011 Severe Weather Center, I'm meteorologist Jessica Blum.
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0: it might be a better use of Democratic focus and time to perhaps focus on cabinet-level officials for impeachment as opposed to the president himself.
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1: All right, thanks, Scott Shannon. 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It is 800-941-SEAN if you want to be a part of the program. All right, so a lot's been made over, you know, these campaigns and all the media, the networks band together to effectively boycott the White House pool. Now, Obama did this to Fox, and then, you know, to their credit, I guess, if you want to consider a credit, I don't really care one way or the other if that White House press room is empty every day. That's my own opinion. But anyway, it'll work itself out, as it always does, is my take on it. But we're 43 days from the most important midterm election in our life. It's an inflection point for the country, which I'm more concerned about. Republicans have a massive, massive fundraising advantage over the Democrats. I mean, it is huge. It's, if you look at the price tag, and we went through this in great specificity on Friday night on TV and on this radio program on Friday, you know, you're looking at $212 trillion for the Green New Deal. That's what it is. Bill Maher and his program mocking the DSA platform for making everything free, $212 trillion. Hate to tell you, you don't have to be a mathematician to figure out this is not going to ever be affordable.
2: You've seen the platform from the Democratic Socialists of America. They ask us to imagine a future without capitalism, where your job isn't just a job to pay bills. And then they say, speaking of bills, you don't really have them anymore. Whew, no bills. I'm listening. I'm listening to insanity, but I'm listening. Their website says in the future, you don't pay a mortgage or have a landlord because comfortable housing is a human right. Wow, so the government pays for all housing for everyone everywhere?

0: member talking about previous incidents that raised his concerns about the DSA, because they're beginning to say, no, they're outright communists, and their actions are now indicating that that's the case. Now, there's another investigation going on. The committee on the House administration, the committee on the judiciary, that would be Jim Jordan's committee, and government reform and oversight committee, that would be James Comer's committee, are charged with ensuring the integrity of America's elections. And one issue that has come up, they have been examining allegations that groups like Act Blue, leading political fundraising organization, potentially, and this is part of the investigation, are allowing bad actors and potentially even foreign actors to exploit their online platform to make fraudulent political donations. Anyway, here to go through it all is Congressman Brian Stile of the 1st District of Wisconsin, Chairman of the House Committee on House Administration, Subcommittee on Digital Assets, Financial Technology, AI, which also has been in the news, working with Jim Jordan and James Comer on whatever issues might be going on as it relates to Act Blue. Anyway, Congressman Stile, good to have you. Thank you for being with us.
1: Sean, thanks for having me on.
0: What's going on in your state of Wisconsin? I thought Francesca Hung was going to win between 20, 25, 30 points in some cases.
1: Man, that Democratic primary tells you where the energy is of the Democratic primary voters. David Crowley snuck out the win by a few thousand votes, but it does show you that the radical socialist left has a ton of energy. And David Crowley, the Democrat running for governor in Wisconsin, his policy positions are not that different than Francesca Hung, the socialist. The difference might have been that he supports Thanksgiving and she wanted to abolish it.
0: Oh, that was the defining moment in the campaign. But even in the days leading up to that primary vote, still Francesca Hung was winning by a significant margin.
1: It, without a doubt, in the home stretch, I think some voters woke up and recognized how absolutely extreme she is. Now, David Crowley's not that much different, wants to raise taxes, has a whole host of policies that would drive our state to the left, in line with Francesca Hung. In fact, he said his policies aren't that different than hers. But she went on national TV and I think showed everyone in the state of Wisconsin and many across the country just how radical she was. David Crowley, as a result, laid low and was able to ultimately get through that primary. Hopefully, he's defeated by Congressman Tom Tiffany, who's running a great race in the state of Wisconsin to be our next governor.
0: No, I agree with that, too. And we just had him on recently. I mean, he had a harrowing experience with a potential crash of an airplane that he was on. That was pretty scary. And they made an emergency landing in water. Let me look at what is pretty fascinating to me, and that is, you know, for the first time I can think of in my lifetime, Republicans have a massive financial advantage going into this midterm. And Republicans now are beginning, according to some reports, to spend over, you know, just a fortune. The president himself has nearly $1 billion. My understanding is Mike Johnson has raised over $400 million, and that Tim Scott and the Senate and the NRSC has about $400 million. So they're going to spend $1.5 billion in this campaign. So now all of a sudden the money's beginning to get spent, which I think should have an impact on people's minds as they kind of get out of their summer focus into election mode. But then you have to worry about money that shouldn't be involved, is not legally involved in the campaign, hence your ongoing investigation. What are you discovering?
1: Well, what we have known is Act Blue has weak fraud prevention standards. This stems from an investigation that I began now 3 years ago. And since I've been joined by James Comer and Jim Jordan, Chairman of Judiciary and Oversight, respectively. And what we have done is continue to dig deeper. And what we are finding is incredibly concerning. When you dig in, it's very clear Act Blue does not have what they need to have in place to prevent illegal donations from being made, in particular, foreign donations. One of the things that came out in the report we released last week, giving an update on our investigation, is previously, for example, Act Blue said that they were checking passport numbers to confirm individuals making donations from outside the United States to U.S. political campaigns were, in fact, U.S. citizens. We have now broken and recognized that what they were actually doing was simply confirming that someone was typing in a passport number. they weren't actually checking that against a data

0: database to confirm that an individual was a U.S. citizen. All this is on top of the fact that ActBlue over the years has looked for every way to accept a donation. You don't have to take my word for it. You can look at the words that are in their own internal documents. In a document that we pulled and subpoenaed previously, ActBlue, their own meeting notes said, remember, we want to look for a reason to accept contributions. In a Fraud Prevention 101 memo for new associates, it said, if an otherwise legitimate donor uses a fake name, we would want to accept their donation. This tells you the approach that ActBlue has been taking to accepting donations, not taking fraud seriously. It's the reason we brought in senior leadership from ActBlue, including their CEO. Everyone who has come in time and again has shown themselves unwilling to testify. Of course, they have a constitutional right to plead the fifth under our Constitution. That said, I think the American people deserve to know what's happening in ActBlue, and our investigation and my investigation with Jim Jordan and James Comer needs to continue to get the truth through the American people.
1: Do you suspect that there are foreign contributions making their way into our political process, which would be illegal if I'm not mistaken?
0: Well, we have documented that the platform was used to funnel illegal donations to Democratic candidates. The question that remains is, what is the scale and scope of these fraudulent transactions that went through ActBlue? So it's documented that it has happened. The question then becomes, how pervasive is it? And what we have discovered through our subpoenas of documents at ActBlue is they have taken an absolutely lax approach to preventing fraud. Again, looking for ways to make the donation come in, not actually checking passport numbers when they know the donation is coming from outside the United States. In one case, an ActBlue supervisor noted that all signs of the donor pointed to the donor being from outside the United States, but of course they typed in a U.S. billing address. And so the end result was the donor's donation was accepted. We have these internal documents. We've known it's happened in the past. We see an incredibly lax attitude towards preventing fraud at ActBlue. And what we're trying to determine is there an individual or group of persons that are leading this charge at ActBlue? And ultimately, we're going to need to update our campaign finance laws for the digital era. In many ways, our campaign finance laws were not written for the online digital era that we exist in. We know ActBlue, the Democratic online fundraising behemoth, has accepted these. We know that there's a lax attitude of fraud, and this is where our investigation has become so absolutely essential in the home stretch of this election.
1: All right, quick break. We'll come right back. Is there foreign money coming into our election process? An investigation ongoing in Congress. Our final moments with Congressman Brian Stiles, 1st District, Wisconsin. On the other side, then your calls are coming up.
2: Coast to coast.

0: 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There are a lot of bad people in this world, and you have to protect yourself, your family.
1: Hey, it's Ben Ferguson. 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
7: Time now for our moment of awe. It's been a decade since Chris Bryant became the most recent Cub player to win National League MVP honors, but that may be about to change. What a sight it was in Chicago Thursday afternoon. The Cubs in their final home game of the regular season, and superstar Pete Crow Armstrong going out with a bang. PCA with a stolen base in the bottom of the first, his 40th of the year. Crow Armstrong becomes the seventh player to hit 40 home runs and steal 40 bases in the same season. Incredibly, it comes 38 years and one day after Jose Canseco became baseball's first 40-40 man. PCA has 45 home runs this season, just the third 45-40 player in Major League Baseball history. He's a front runner for the NL Most Valuable Player Award and would become the 11th Cub in team history to do that. And to double the fun at Wrigley, the Cubs beat the Marlins 2-1 to clinch a playoff berth for the second year in a row. Pete Crow Armstrong, the latest 40-40 man, 45-40 man, to the chant of MVP at Wrigley at your moment of awe.
8: Hey, Max, you look absolutely dashing in that purple tie. Ready to harness the world?
9: You bet, Daisy. 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
8: You might be onto something, Max.
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0: All right, our final moments with our friend Brian Stiles, Congressman, 1st District of Wisconsin, looking into the issue of groups like Act Blue. Is there any foreign influence in terms of money that will be impacting our elections in 43 days? You know, if they're lax, that's one thing. At what point does it cross the line and do you have a criminal referral on their doorstep, do you believe?
1: Well, I don't want to preview our next steps. Everything is on the table. Ultimately, the United States Department of Justice will have to make their own decision if they can prove criminal wrongdoing. We do know that according to New York Times reporting, they intentionally misled Congress. That's according to their own attorney from the documents that came out in the New York Times reporting, followed up on by CNN reporting. So this, we know that there are serious problems occurring at ActBlue. Some of their employees are speaking. They're speaking to traditionally liberal news media outlets. They are not willing to speak on the record at our hearings or at our depositions. But the United States Department of Justice will make that decision on their own if they can prove criminal wrongdoing of some of these individuals at ActBlue, knowing that the entity is not taking fraud seriously.
0: Are there specific countries that you believe are looking to target American elections? Are you connecting the dots?
1: Well, we know that they have taken donations. For example, when the IP address comes up as Hong Kong, that's documented in our report that we put out last week. It is very easy, of course, to disguise your IP address. And so we're looking into exactly, is there an organization behind this big picture? Or are these single instances? Either way, I believe ActBlue has an obligation to take fraud seriously to prevent these types of foreign donations or illegal donations from being made on their platform in the first place.
0: It's pretty unbelievable. I mean, the idea, I mean, Hong Kong, I've got to imagine that there's a China connection to that. That would be where my first instinct would go. And, you know, for all the talk about Russia, Russia, Russia, that turned out to be a hoax, hoax, hoax, that was even manufactured by taking career, you know, senior intelligence officials in their assessment after the 2016 election, saying that there was no Russian interference, having a meeting with Obama in his White House Oval Office, and then, you know, concluding, I don't like the conclusion of career professionals. I want a different conclusion, because that's what happened there. So, you know, it's rank hypocrisy to begin with. If they're not showing any concern at all. Any Democrats on your panel concerned about it?
1: We do not see the concern as it relates to ActBlue. I think there's a broad understanding of a need to update our campaign finance laws writ large for the digital era. That said, once it comes to the Democratic online fundraising platform ActBlue, Democrats want to look the other way. They don't want to poke the financial monster in the eye at a period of time when millions and millions of dollars is coming into Democratic campaigns and Democratic causes, up to which is now approximately $20 billion since ActBlue was created and founded. And so this is a massive fundraising machine for the Democrats. They don't want to take the ActBlue accusation seriously, although the evidence continues to show that ActBlue has not taken fraud seriously, and that's what we should all be concerned about.
0: All right, Congressman Brian Stiles, appreciate it. 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
3: 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That's all coming up. It's 3 years ago the terrorists murdered more than 1,200 innocent Israelis and took over 250 hostages. And today, as we remember the souls lost on October the 7th, Israel is still under threat from terrorists and anti-Semitic hatred and violence that continues to rise worldwide. Yet a light does shine in the darkness, because Christians and Jews, they are coming together to boldly stand with Israel through the International Fellowship of Christians and Jews Flags of Fellowship movement. All across America, on the anniversary of October the 7th attacks, churches, synagogues, universities, communities, they are planting Israeli flags, a powerful declaration that Israel is not alone, and together we can combat the hate, the anti-Semitism, one flag at a time, while supporting the fellowship's life-saving work for all the people in need. 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
9: Kathleen Maloney. The northeast shoreline is getting pummeled by a nasty nor'easter that just won't quit.
10: Winds reached as high as 74 miles an hour in Surf City, and some coastal towns saw up to 3 inches of rain, with more on the way.
9: New Jersey Governor Mikey Sherrill says the storm is causing beach erosion and severe flooding. British police arrest 5 men near an airbase used by U.S. forces. President Trump says they're suspected of preparing a terrorist act.
11: Working with Britain, it was an amazing job. We had them under investigation. They were looking to do big damage to our fort. We had them under view for a long time, and we got them.
9: The arrests made in the early morning hours in the town of Welford, about 100 miles west of London. 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
12: Partly cloudy this evening, before clouds will increase again tonight and for Monday morning. East winds under 10 miles per hour may allow for some areas of fog to develop as temperatures fall to the low 60s. More sunshine will break free later on this second mostly dry day Monday. High temperatures will be in the middle 70s before rain returns on Tuesday. From the 1011 Severe Weather Center, I'm meteorologist Jessica Blum.
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0: Hi, 25 till the top of the hour. Toll free, it's 800-941-SEAN if you want to be a part of the program. Batavia, Illinois. Pay close attention. 2:40 in the morning, a woman looks out the window, sees a flashlight and a shadow outside her window. Police identify the guy in the backyard, a registered sex offender. Military court convicted this guy in 2024. Now, he had taken a sailor's key card, let himself into her bedroom, watched her sleep. He never met the woman in Batavia. He sees this woman on social media. Okay? What does he do then? He goes to research the woman who's on social media. And finds her home address on social media because you got these data brokers. They will sell your personal information, where you live, what your phone number is, where you work, everything about you, where you've ever lived, all of your relatives, all of it. And for about $2, people are buying this information. You can search and on these database websites and say, oh, I'm recent millionaire widows or widowers and find them and then target them for fraud. This is where you've got to pay attention to protect your name and identity and prevent these people from finding you. 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They sell this information for next to nothing. They have no idea who they're selling it to or what their purpose might be. Then Incogni will constantly and continually check to make sure that your name stay off these databases. 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In a minute, we're going to talk to my dear friend, Judge Jeanine Pirro. Now, you know, she's the U.S. attorney now for the District of Columbia. And she had a presser today with Brooke Rollins and Robert F. Kennedy Jr. You know, we read the story last week. I hardly can comprehend such real bizarre evil, because I think if you hurt an animal, it's evil. There's no other way to put it. And anyway, and this person having sex with an animal, I mean, it's so disgusting. I can't even comprehend the level of depravity that's in play here. But anyway, this meeting brought together the DOJ, USDA officials to identify, refer, prosecute cases now on a federal level, which I'm really happy about. And, you know, it builds on a broader Trump administration effort in 2026 that they had targeting puppy mills and dog fighting and Chronic Animal Welfare Act. I mean, these stories pop up quite a bit. And by the way, Jeanine and I often talk about our love of animals. I mean, she's had plenty of dogs. I'm getting my new dog after it's finished with its training. She recently adopted, I don't know why, beagles. She either likes beagles or those super big giant poodles, which are unbelievable. They run around like crazy people. But anyway, she loves animals. She's framed this animal cruelty as a precursor also to human violence. If you see young kids and teenagers that mistreat animals, it's usually consistent with behavior that will manifest itself towards humans later in life. That is a common phenomenon. Anyway, Judge Pirro joins us now. She is the U.S. Attorney for D.C. My friend, how are you? Welcome back.
20: I miss you, Sean. And, you know, it's true. I do. I have six rescues. And you always said my poodles were real dogs, but they are wonderful. But I decided after I heard about the abuse at Richland Farms from Laura Trump and Lori Simmons from the Big Dog Ranch that I would get involved. And, of course, I got two beagles. And, you know, Sean, I always say I didn't rescue these animals. They rescued me. And what is happening now in the Trump administration, and I'm so proud to be a part of it, is the president is cognizant of the fact that so much needs to be done. As you said so well, animal cruelty is very much a precursor to violence against humans. And you know, the problem is a lot of people think that animal cruelty is nothing more than a footnote. It is a crime. And too often, it's a gateway crime where people who torture animals don't stop there. They're dogfighting rings. They deal in firearms, narcotics, illegal gambling, as well as violence. And at this presser today that we had with Secretary Rollins, Agriculture, and Health and Human Services, Secretary Kennedy, I spoke about the fact that right now in the District of Columbia, I have 20 cases that involve animal cruelty, which apparently is as many as the whole United States Attorney's offices have in the United States. I don't know why. Maybe I love animals like crazy. But my cases involve shooting animals. They involve punching animals, breaking their orbital bones, stepping on them, killing them. And I think it's time for people to recognize that I'm at the end of the game. We're going to have USDA who's going to inspect and identify, and then we're going to have the OIG who's going to report from USDA, and they're going to get us these prosecutors, and I'm going to jail them. And the problem right now is that they see this as not a real crime, when in truth it is one of the most violent crimes we can see. And now we've got this historic collaboration, a crackdown between the USDA, the U.S. Attorney's offices, and it's very simple. We're going to use the teeth of the criminal justice system to protect animals, and we're going to make sure that defendants and judges, and Sean, make no mistake, we've got to educate the judges. The judges are like, and I'm looking at some of these cases, 20 days. No, that's not enough, Judge. You know, and this is like I did with domestic violence. You know, you think that, oh, he strangled her. Hey, there's 800% chance if he strangles her again, he's going to kill her. So we've got to educate judges who may not think that this is as serious as it is, and I'm very proud to be a part of this. And I wanted to share it with you, Sean. You're the first person I thought of.
0: I really appreciate it. I mean, we've had a long-term friendship going back, you know, forever. And so in spite of public media poll, why do these public, you know, keyboard anonymous warriors not in their basement, you know, try to create trouble all the time? You've always been a good friend of this program and a friend of mine.
20: That's it.
0: You know, we've been covering stories on this program. I'm going to tell you the story about Snuggles. And it's a 110-pound Anatolian shepherd dog. And this dog, about a year ago, so you have two veterans, Jennifer and her husband, and Snuggles, there was an incident. And the incident was a provoked incident, a first bite incident with a family member who admits that they were provoking the dog, and the person wants the dog returned to the family. I mean, in other words, the victim in this case. So Anyway, it was an isolated, provoked event. You know, there's certain things you don't do with dogs. You don't take their bone. You know, you don't pull their ears. You don't mistreat them. And the person admitted that they provoked what happened. It was a one-time thing. They took the dog away. The ruling is they're going to euthanize this dog. For a year, we've been trying to help this family get their dog back. They have like 6 acres or 7 acres. It's not like they don't have a big piece of property. The dog never leaves the property. And the dog has been held ever since in an animal care center and is awaiting, you know, its death date. I mean, they're going to kill this dog for nothing.
20: Where is this?
0: I don't understand that.
20: What state?
0: That's Arizona.
20: What?
0: Arizona. I know. It makes no sense. And, you know, this audience has gotten very, very involved in the case. And we want Snuggles returned to two American heroes This dog was a service dog, was in Iraq and Afghanistan, for crying out loud.
20: See, here we go. I want to help. I want to get involved in this, Sean, because I'm sick and tired. You know, sometimes you got dogs who you get dogs who are big so that they can protect you. And you know what? They are animals, and sometimes things happen. But at the same time, if this is a couple, they're both veterans. Is that what you're telling me?
0: Yeah, they're both veterans. And this dog literally, you know, is needed by the husband because, you know, he came back with a lot of stress issues. It's a family member that's been taken away from them.
20: Well, you know what? I'm going to try to find out.
0: I'll get you all the information. How's that? If we can help Snuggles, that would be great.
20: I'm going to try. Look, you know, what we need is we need to make sure that we're not just a one-man or a one-lane kind of operation. There are some cases that deserve prosecution and some cases where the dog, we can seize them, but some need to go back. And I'm happy to help with this. But in any event, I think that what we've got now is the opportunity through the president to be able to get USDA and get the OIG and get the Department of Justice involved. And I'm over here. It's an old game, and I'm back in it because I believe that these animals...
0: You're back in it because you wouldn't take my phone call. Let's be blunt. That's an inside joke for people that have no clue what we're talking about. Well, if you could help with this, it would be amazing. But also, it's very important that people know you cannot abuse animals. If you do, that there's going to be a price to pay. Period.
20: Yep,
0: I don't get this creepy stuff with people and animals. I really don't. People that are either mean to them, you know, this. Did you read that story about this woman having sex with a dog? Good grief.
20: You know what? It's disgusting. But I see more often when I analyze all my cases, in a domestic violence case, the abuser will take the animal of the victim and kill the animal, throw the animal out of the window, shoot an animal.
0: Oh, my word.
20: A beautiful dog, took it into an alley, shot it three times. And the defense is trying to say that the statute doesn't prevent the killing of animals. I mean, in Washington, you can bring up the craziest offenses, and they take them seriously. But we're trying to make sure that, you know, this case is a case that will end up in a serious conviction with some serious time once we educate the judges to the danger and the proclivities that arise from these kinds of cases. But
0: well, that's what makes you a dear friend and the best. You've always had a heart of gold. We love you. Janine Pirro, you're doing a great job, by the way, and we're very proud of you. Keep it up, and please stay in touch with us. Come on the show as often as you can. And when you're down here over the winter, we'd love for you to do the podcast.
20: Gonna see you, definitely.
0: All right,
20: here.
0: Look forward to it. All right, Judge Pirro, thank you. 800-941-SEAN is our number. Dan is in my free state of Florida. Dan, what's going on? Glad you called.
1: Sean, I just want to thank you so much personally for being the voice of reason in America. Thank God.
0: I'm trying my best. I'm worried the people, you know, are too complacent heading into this midterm. I really am very, very concerned about it.
1: I agree 100%. This is just it's an onslaught that you never thought would happen, ever. I mean, this is something that just came out of the blue. And just the fact that people agree with this, I mean, some people, it just shows you how this is so imperative that we go out and vote. There's just no question. We can't let the nuts run the insane asylum. It's over. It's just insane.
0: We better take it seriously. 43 days. Early voting has already started in some states like the Commonwealth of Virginia. Real quick, Jeff in Vegas. Jeff, you're on the Sean Hannity Show.
21: Guys. I just wanted to point out that last week, I think you missed, slightly missed a point how the DSA really wants to change our country. So they want to fundamentally change the country from where we've been governed by a 250-year-old document that millions of people have died to preserve, to being governed by a neurotic, crazy party that it has no sense of history. That's what I wanted to point out. It's a fundamental.
0: Well, it's a good point, but there's a million ways you can say it. And when I say they want to shred the Constitution, we have constitutional order. We are a constitutional republic. And if you eliminate you know, just letting a party get rid of our get rid of the Senate, our ability to choose a president, pack in the courts, eliminating all rule of law and implementing, you know, open borders and amnesty for illegals and defunding the Department of War. And this is that would be a death sentence for our country. Our geopolitical foes would love it. Abolish prisons, police, public ownership of corporations, then their new Green Deal, $212 trillion disaster. We won't survive it. The country will not be able to recover if that ever gets implemented. That's what's on the ballot just a few, you know, short weeks here. I hope people are paying attention, man. I really do. Jeff, appreciate you. 800-941-SHAWN if you want to be a part of the program.
19: Times of conflict or peace, we keep our law enforcement and military personnel in our prayers. And we ask you, the members of Hannity Nation, to do the same. God bless them. Sean Hannity.
0: You know, born on America's darkest day, 9/11/01, the Tunnel to Towers Foundation, they have been helping American heroes ever since. Heroes like U.S. Army Sergeant Mario Nelson. 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Later, Mario enlisted full-time in the Army, was deployed to Iraq. And then Mario sadly made the ultimate sacrifice. He was killed by a rocket-propelled grenade. Sadly, Mario left behind his wife, Mecca, their daughter, Mia. 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
12: Partly cloudy this evening before clouds will increase again tonight and for Monday morning. East winds under 10 miles per hour may allow for some areas of fog to develop as temperatures fall to the low 60s. More sunshine will break free later on this second mostly dry day Monday. High temperatures will be in the middle 70s before rain returns on Tuesday. From the 1011 Severe Weather Center, I'm meteorologist Jessica Blum.
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0: All right, that's going to wrap things up for today. We got a great, great Hannity tonight, 9 Eastern, on the Fox News Channel. A lot of ground to cover. 43 days to the most important midterm in our lives. Senator Ted Cruz. We have Jack Keane. We have Nancy Grace. We have Larry Elder. We have Riley Gaines. We have news you'll never get from the legacy media mob, the abusively biased and corrupt media. So we'll get to all of that. What is at stake in 43 days? What does it mean for your individual state? And how important is it that you involve yourself in this race? In my view, I don't know. It's all on the line. Their stated agenda should put a chill down everyone's spine, in my humble opinion. Anyway, we'll have all that tonight. Set your DVR, Hannity, 9 Eastern, on Fox. We'll see you tonight. We'll be back here tomorrow. And as always, thank you for making this show possible.
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8: The Nor'easter's not leaving yet.
4: I'm Carmen Roberts, Fox News. The massive storm hammering the East Coast for 3 days is still pushing towards land centered over New Jersey. Fox Weather's Bob Van Dillen has more from Manasquan, New Jersey.
8: It means flooding concerns. It also means coastal flooding concerns and, of course, the beach erosion. That's the main deal that we're going to be going on forward for the next 24 hours. Then whose problem is it? Right up towards Nantucket, looking at the east coast of New England. That's who's going to get smashed next, and that's going to be Monday evening through Tuesday before finally this nor'easter just gets the heck out of here.
4: Well, the storms caused massive coastal flooding, beach erosion, knocked out power, disrupted travel, and downed trees, with one killing a man in Brooklyn, New York. And with more on the forecast, here's Fox's Weather's Jane Menar.
9: The wind has relaxed some, but that rain is building in, especially for New Jersey and New York City. Our nor'easter has some spread, stretching all the way across the interior northeast up into New England, cloud cover through much of the interior. But steadier rain is now beginning to really settle in, especially for the North Jersey coastline up into New York. This is probably going to be the most impactful batch of rain that we've seen so far this entire event, but overall, winds starting to back off.
4: President Trump told reporters he rejected Iran's plan to reopen the Strait of Hormuz, but Iran's foreign minister, Abbas Araghchi, said they're still waiting for an official response, and he told NBC's Meet the Press, Iran's ready for war if that's what it takes.
10: We trust ourselves. We are ready for diplomacy. We are ready for war at the same time. They had tested us in both cases. They tested us in their aggression twice, and they are welcome if they want to test us once again.
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4: Pope Leo spent a third day in France as he looks to restore public trust in the church.
14: Pope Leo XIV presides over Mass in Lourdes, a pilgrimage site to millions of Catholics, as he also meets with several abuse victims as the church continues to deal with its darkest failure. Pope Leo prayed at the Grotto of Our Lady of Lourdes, where more than a century and a half ago, the church says an apparition of the Virgin Mary appeared to a young girl named Bernadette. But it's emotional and psychological wounds that are forefront today, as the Pope was expected to meet with seven clergy abuse victims. The Pope also met with the sick as he continues to stress the sanctity of life from conception to natural death. Then he wraps up his four-day visit in the northeast city of Metz, where his pilgrimage will take on a more political focus. In Lourdes, France, Lauren Green, Fox News.
4: An American family visiting Athens, Greece, was killed when a building collapsed Friday just before they were set to leave the city. The four tourists were staying in the two-story building when it buckled in what officials suspect was a gas leak. Two other people died, an elderly British man and his Greek wife, and three others were injured in that dawn explosion. The Trump administration is about to reset fuel efficiency rules for automakers.
15: It's a major rollback of federal fuel economy standards for new cars and light trucks, giving automakers freedom to build more gas-powered vehicles. President Trump broke the news Saturday on Truth Social with a formal announcement due on Monday. The Biden White House had mandated a 50.4 miles per gallon standard by 2031. A proposal issued this past December would have lowered that requirement to an average of 34.5 miles per gallon for cars and light trucks by 2031. Paul Stevens, Fox News.
4: And Detroit police say three people are dead, four injured after an argument led to gunfire at an after-hours club. All seven are believed to be in their 20s and 30s. I'm Carmen Roberts. This is Fox News.
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16: Partly cloudy this evening, before clouds will increase again tonight and for Monday morning. East winds under 10 miles per hour may allow for some areas of fog to develop as temperatures fall to the low 60s. More sunshine will break free later on this second mostly dry day Monday. High temperatures will be in the middle 70s before rain returns on Tuesday. From the 1011 Severe Weather Center, I'm meteorologist Jessica Blum.
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0: Would you like to see Medicare for All get a vote in the House and in the Senate?
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6: All right, thanks, Scott Shannon. 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It is 800-941-SEAN if you want to be a part of the program. Joining us now, former Speaker of the House, Newt Gingrich. Remember, he has put out a series of five podcasts, how Republicans can shock the world in just 42 short days. And, Mr. Speaker, we're bringing you on every week. Are you still where you were?
7: Well, I think it's possible to win, but I think it's gotten harder. Because I think that the kind of disciplined approach I suggest in my five podcasts have not exactly been followed by the president, who I think is all over the place. But on the other hand, the Democrats continue to give us, you know, gift after gift. I mean, they are so far to the left. They are so strange in their values. They're so clearly anti-American that what's happening is many Americans who are not happy with, say, the price of gasoline, then think about, but do you really want a future where Chuck Schumer's in charge or where you have a bunch of radical weirdos in charge? And then they come back to us. And so I think this is still very much up in the air. And I think we still have a chance to keep the House and the Senate, but it's going to be a real fight. And we have to win the argument that the future they represent is dramatically worse than whatever is irritating people.
6: Why do you say it's gotten harder? Because that's not what you were saying last week.
7: Because I think in the last week, we have not seen any kind of disciplined effort by the president to communicate where we're going or what we're doing. And we have not seen the kind of changes that would lead people to feel better and more secure about the price of living. I mean, the potential to win on these things is huge. When every time a Democrat says they are for Medicare for all, we should communicate that means they're for health care to no one, because a government-run national system, which is what they're describing, would be unbelievably bad. Would leave, if you look at the British version, would leave millions of people without adequate care, would cost an enormous amount of money, the largest tax increase in history, and in the end would be a disaster. But we have to be prepared to go right at them and make that kind of a case. And I don't sense that we're making as much of a principled case as much as there's sort of a series of cheap shot campaigns. They go after individual Democrats on their particular values. I also think, frankly,

0: I think that goes a long way to showing people, number one, all that he's accomplished that nobody ever talks about, and also, you know, why the world needs strength at this particular moment in history. What did you think?
1: Well, look, I agree with you. If he could slow down and actually stay on the same message for 5 or 6 weeks, he can move the whole country. I just did a piece for Gingrich 360 on the Greenland Agreement, which is, you know, Donald Trump just brought under American supervision more land than the entire Louisiana Purchase that Thomas Jefferson made. Think about that. The largest single increase of American ability to control things was just signed by Donald Trump. No war, no payments. He negotiated an agreement with both Denmark and Greenland. It's an enormous historic achievement. You can go through place by place, but then you look at them. Again, I'm being really candid, maybe I'm too candid for radio, but you're an old friend. We shouldn't be cutting any kind of a deal with the Houthis. We should annihilate them. We should be totally on the side of the Saudis.
0: Should he be annihilating them now? Should we be getting in deeper now, or should we wait till after the election?
1: No, now. I'm doing a piece for the New York Sun arguing for a victory strategy in Iran, and it starts with a very simple premise, which, again, you get this. He's willing to meet with the president of Iran. Well, let me tell you something. The guy has now been, since 1979, chanting death to America. I don't think we ought to meet with him. And if he's also been killing Americans and methodically trying to build a nuclear weapon, I don't think we ought to meet with him. I think we ought to recognize this is a mortal enemy who will destroy the United States if he gets a chance. Now, but again, I'm a hardliner. I grew up in the shadow of World War II, where unconditional surrender was our position. And I grew up in the Cold War, where we understood the Soviet Union was our enemy, and we were going to methodically contain them until we defeated them. And I think it's our national establishment is so totally confused about reality that we need to get our head locked down and understand there is no deal with the Iranian dictatorship that will work. None. And therefore, sooner or later, we have to replace the dictatorship if we want to live in a world where American cities are not a danger.
0: Well, I think the agenda is clear. I think the choice part of the election is clear. You know, I'm not sure people are really embracing the fact that the Atlanta Fed just predicted growth at 5.1% for the third quarter. That is massive, more than twice any quarter that Joe Biden had, or that the census data pointed out Hispanic black poverty now at an all-time low, or incomes for the lowest 25%, you know, rose to the highest level ever, or median income rose to 87,600, or, you know, people's, you know, 80 records of the stock market. The borders are closed, the largest tax cuts in history, the need to prevent Iran from getting a nuclear weapon. Yeah, short-term, you know, downside has been higher gas prices, but it's still not impacting the economy the way the media would have you believe. These are not stories the legacy media, Mr. Speaker, will ever tell people.
1: Right. So we ought to have 5 straight days of Donald Trump explaining the economy, and then we ought to have 5 straight days of Donald Trump explaining that he's not going to give up an American city to an Iranian nuclear weapon, and then we ought to have 5 straight days of Latino and African-American leaders who are grateful and excited about the fact that things actually are literally better than they have ever been. But if we, you can't expect our opponents in the elite media, and let's be clear, they are our opponents. They're against us. They want to defeat us. So you can't expect them to do any of this. And that's why you need, I think, to have the White House have a much more disciplined and a much more solution-oriented series of communications. And frankly, getting off on junk, you know, how are you going to name Lake Ontario, stuff like that, is a total distraction and actually weakens the president and weakens the Republican Party.
0: I don't think it helps to be fighting the media.

0: now. He can do whatever he wants in 43 days. But did you see the speech at the UN today? If he brings that level of discipline on the road with him, I think it would pay huge dividends. And look, there's a couple of advantages we have. We have a money advantage, which is never the case with Republicans. We have another advantage. These are uncharted waters because the left is insane and crazy. And, you know, the DSA policy is what it is. And that is now the intellectual base of this new Democratic radicalized party. I think running against that gives them an opportunity. But it doesn't mean it's a slam dunk. So are you telling the president the things you're telling me?
1: Well, I'm trying to get across that this is the way we have to operate. And as you well know, because you know him better than I do, he often listens. He doesn't necessarily obey. But look, the bigger question for the American people is simple. You have a series of Democratic candidates who are deeply anti-American. You have a series of Democratic candidates whose values are so radical that they would create a country you would not recognize. And you have a series of Democratic candidates whose solutions would bankrupt the country and would destroy everything which has made America successful. Now, if we can't take those facts and then compare them to the extraordinary achievements, we've lowered, the Trump administration has lowered the price of pharmaceuticals, I think for the first time in modern times, as an example. And there are a whole series of these kind of breakthroughs where you're seeing us approach affordability in a very direct way to make it possible for people to have more spending money and to have lower costs. And at the same time, you're seeing a number of very creative steps, such as the program to give every young person a savings account to get them into a free market capitalist society, literally from birth. And you're seeing some very successful people like Michael Dell get involved in, with his personal money, writing a check and at no cost to the taxpayer, helping hundreds of thousands of young people have a better future. So there is a huge positive story to tell. There is a huge negative story to tell. But because the elite media will never help us and will always oppose us, those stories have to be told by the Trump White House and by Republican candidates with a kind of almost a mind-numbing constant repetition. And you break through by constant repetitive reminder.
0: Well, I think that is the message, and that's also the lesson that we learned, you know, from you back in, you know, 2014. I mean, that was the big lesson that we learned. And I think that, you know, if you run a positive campaign, you can shock the world. I don't know. I just hear more pessimism in your voice. I don't like it, but I take everything you say seriously because I've watched you operate all these years, and I know.
1: I'm not pessimistic. I'm frustrated. If the president wants to, he can be the most effective communicator in modern times. He can focus. He can steer your point about his speech today. He can stay disciplined, stay on message, and if he does, he is going to dramatically change the outcome almost within a week of starting to do it. But he has to decide that he is willing to stay disciplined and to stay focused, and I see no evidence yet that he's willing to do that. I mean, I'm probably being too honest and open saying all this stuff publicly.
0: Well, what's the good of not being honest and open? I mean, when have you ever had a filter in your life? Let's be blunt here.
1: Sometimes I'm a little cautious about getting the president too mad at me. I don't mind him.
0: Well, I don't mind sharing a strategy. In 2016, you would tell the president things privately twice, and if he didn't listen the two times you told him privately, you'd just say it publicly on my shows. Right. And then he'd hear it again.
1: You might relate that to where we are right now.
0: All right, so in other words, you've already told him twice privately, and now you're telling it publicly. I got it.
1: Right.
0: Look, at the end of the day, he does have this incredible, unique ability to rise to the occasion. And it's just when he decides to do it. Like, I thought he had a great convention in Dallas. I did. Do I wish it was less jokes, more seriousness, more on message? Yeah, but it wasn't damaging in the sense that it was Trump being Trump.
1: Well, I thought, and you and I, of course, were both there together. I thought that it absolutely, for the hardcore, it was really important, and I hope we'll start a pattern of doing it every 4 years, because I think it's great to it communicates to the country there really are two teams. You're not just voting for individuals, but you're voting for which team do you want to have lead America. And I think when people across the country think about how really bad and anti-American and weird the big government socialists are, I think that, you know, whether you are somebody who's trying to pretend like the Democratic candidate in North Carolina or like Ossoff in Georgia, you know, they're pretending. But the truth is they are all weird left-wing big government socialists, and you know it because on the opening day they're going to give power to people whose values are not Georgia, they're not North Carolina. The truth is they're not almost anywhere in the country.
0: I think you're right, and they will give in to the real power structure of the Democratic Party. Mr. Speaker, appreciate you being with us. Thank you, sir.
2: Keeping the truth alive. Hannity is on right now.
0: You know, born on America's darkest day, 9/11/01, the Tunnel to Towers Foundation, they have been helping American heroes ever since. Heroes like U.S. Army Sergeant Mario Nelson. He served in the National Guard and then volunteered at Ground Zero after the 9/11 attacks. Later, Mario enlisted full-time in the Army, was deployed to Iraq. And then Mario sadly made the ultimate sacrifice. He was killed by a rocket-propelled grenade. Sadly, Mario left behind his wife, Mecca, their daughter, Mia. And after his death, Mecca began helping others heal from grief and trauma. And the Tunnel to Towers Foundation recognized the sacrifice of this family and were able, because of your generosity, to provide Mecca and Mia with a mortgage-free home. 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

0: Born on America's Darkest Day, 9/11/01, the Tunnel to Towers Foundation. Now they have spent years honoring American heroes. In this 25th anniversary year of September the 11th, the foundation continues this great commitment to those that put their lives on the line for others, for our country, for our communities, and reminding families all across the country that it's their service, courage, sacrifice that should never and will never be forgotten. Now, when a first responder or military service member does not come home and young children are left behind, the Tunnel to Towers Foundation will pay off the family mortgage. The number two, the letter T.org, the letter T, the number two, the letter T.org for the Tunnel to Towers Foundation.
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4: I'm Kathleen Maloney. President Trump says no to the latest ceasefire proposal from Iran.
5: Iran has proposed reopening the Strait of Hormuz in 7 days if the U.S. agrees to end its military blockade, releases frozen Iranian assets, and waives Iranian oil sanctions.
4: Fox's Jeff Paul says this proposal is similar to a previous one. The president feels the U.S. currently has an economic advantage over Iran. It's unclear when mediators will meet again. The eastern seaboard still in the throes of a vicious nor'easter that's causing damage and disruptions.
6: Dozens of people have evacuated from their homes due to flooding, and dozens more were rescued from cars and flooded roadways.
4: New Jersey Governor Mikey Sherrill, a fallen tree caused one death in New York City. 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
7: Partly cloudy this evening before clouds will increase again tonight and for Monday morning. East winds under 10 miles per hour may allow for some areas of fog to develop as temperatures fall to the low 60s. More sunshine will break free later on this second mostly dry day Monday. High temperatures will be in the middle 70s before rain returns on Tuesday. From the 1011 Severe Weather Center, I'm meteorologist Jessica Blum.
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0: We're paying attention, especially in the U.S. Senate, some high-profile Senate races. I went through a list of some of these horrible, horrible candidates that the Democrats are running. We've had good news polling-wise as it relates to the, you know, Susan Collins is doing well in Maine, Telefrico, you know, now trying to walk back his more moderate position on trans rights. He can't figure out where he stands. And why that's even considered a race, I think in the end it will not be. But anyway, we have that going on. We're paying very close attention to Ohio and Iowa and Alaska. I told you about this big story coming out of Alaska. It's actually pretty shocking. I mean, this is now the second Senate candidate. Troy Jackson in Maine has a pretty vile, vicious, horrible temper. And now we're hearing the same thing about the Dan Sullivan's opponent, and it's not pretty. I mean, the things that she is saying, and even the New York Times wrote a big article about it, which I think surprised a lot of people. So El Sayed was in at Michigan and Go Blue, and a student confronted him over his Iranian stance. Pretty tense exchange. You know, do you stand with us? He can barely take a stand. He won't condemn the IRGC, saying he stands for freedom, but he shouldn't be in the business of regime change. Well, if they're the number one state sponsor of terror and they chant death to America and death to Israel, and, you know, they're funding and fomenting terror around the world and killing Americans, I think it's, you know, regime change is not going to break anybody's heart that I know. Here's Abdul El Sayed, running against Republican Mike Rogers in Michigan.
17: I wanted to ask if you stand unequivocally against the IRGC, against the Islamic Republic of Iran that has killed 50,000 protesters, Abdul. I haven't heard anything from you about the protesters, Abdul. Please.
18: I appreciate your question, and thank you. One can stand in solidarity with freedom and democracy movements, but my worry is when one decides that we are going to go in and take out the leadership of a foreign government. Because here's what happens. A lot of times, that frustration gets used to justify corporate interests that have a real stake in the natural resources in a particular country. See what I mean? So when it comes down to it, I will always stand for and with democratic movements, always. But I also don't believe that we were in the right to go to war to topple the government of Iran. It was not our responsibility to do it. It is the responsibility of the people of Iran to decide what their leadership should look like.
0: Now, if it's not bad enough, football in Michigan, you know, go blue. Okay, a couple of years ago, they were the national champions. They usually have a very good team. And anyway, so it's, I mean, they got the biggest stadium of any college football team in the entire country. That's how big it is in Michigan. I've been there on football Saturdays, and it's insane. Absolutely insane. But, you know, the kids seem to like it. And he's the guy that, you know, said football's too violent and all this stuff. Then he does an ad of him throwing a football, acting like he's a tough guy. This idiot goes to Michigan and blames Michigan football for disrupting the housing supply. This guy, on top of everything else, being radical, extreme, insane, and, you know, best friends with Hassan Piker, that the street should run red with capitalist blood and we deserve 9/11. Now he's lecturing kids at Michigan University about football, which they love in Michigan. Listen.
18: On the supply side, yes, build more housing, but you also got to make sure that that current housing that's available is available to people who want to live in it. But the problem with that is this. We are a tourist destination. You know why we're a tourist destination? Football Saturdays. So there's a lot of folks who have extra capital to spend, will use a corporation like Airbnb and Vrbo, will buy a housing unit that should have been affordable or available for somebody like you, and then they take it off the market, which artificially depresses the supply of housing.
0: Now, my senator, Rick Scott, here in the Free State of Florida, put out a video, and it's socialism is never the answer. And he's calling on Congress. Now, the president has cut regulations, the most ever cut by any single president in history. And he's saying to cut more regulations to allow our money to go even further, which I completely agree with. And he'll join us in a second. But here's this special video he put out.
19: We believe that housing is far too expensive.
20: I agree with him. Housing is completely unaffordable. But his socialist policies are not the answer. Socialism never is. One of the key pillars of the American dream is owning a home. But unfortunately, that is quickly becoming out of reach for so many Americans. The U.S. housing market has reached its lowest affordability level in history. The government has inserted themselves so far into the housing market that even a starter home is nearly impossible to afford. 50 years ago, an entire household could be supported on one paycheck. Today, it takes two if folks can even swing that. Wages are barely keeping up with the cost of living. Before I became governor of Florida, foreclosures were through the roof and new construction stopped. So, we made some big changes, got government out of the way, reduced taxes and fees, and guess what? Our housing market flourished because of it. By the time I finished as governor, you couldn't see the Miami skyline because there were so many cranes building new condos. The cost of housing today isn't the free market failing, but the government failing the people and their free market. Washington has a spending problem, and it's robbing the American people blind through inflation. So it's time for Congress to take a step back, cut the regulations, and allow hardworking Americans' money to go a lot further. Let's get to work.
0: And joining us now, he is my senator, great state of Florida, the Free State of Florida. We have Senator Rick Scott with us. Senator, great to have you back. How are you, sir?
21: Sean, it's great to be with you. And you're right. These candidates, these Democrat socialist candidates are crazy. And, you know, we have great candidates. As long as we get our message out, I think we're going to have a great November.
0: All right. If we look at the races that I'm talking about, starting with Alaska, Michigan, Iowa, Ohio, Texas, New Hampshire, North Carolina, Georgia. You know, I look, every state's important. I mean, I'm not even taking South Carolina for granted. I'm not taking Arkansas with Tom Cotton for granted. I'm not taking our state of Florida and Ashley Moody for granted. Everybody has to get out and vote. I mean, you know, polls don't mean a damn thing. If anything, this cycle, they've been proven to be disastrous.
21: Well, you know, I put out a video about what's important to Americans. It's the thing about I grew up in public housing, single mom, and I could afford to go to college. I could afford to buy a house after Ann and I got married. I could afford this stuff. And so Republicans and Democrats have caused the cost of living to go up. Trump is busting his butt to get the cost of living down. But Congress is the one that passes the budget. If we want to actually help people in this country get the cost of living down, we got to balance the budget. We got to help Trump reduce regulation. We got to focus on the most important thing for every family is help them get a job. So when our candidates focus on those issues, we win. And because the Democrats, I mean, they want to take away all your rights. They want to decide what job you have, where you go to school, where you live. They don't like law enforcement. They don't like our military. I mean, you know, they want to defund ICE and Border Patrol. So this is a clear. We are the ones that care about your cost of living, your job, your kids' education, your safety. The Democrats are on the other side.
0: Look, we now have record low rates in poverty, the best standard of living we've ever had, and especially record low rates and poverty rates for African Americans, Hispanic Americans, for minorities in America. We now have record income for Americans on top of everything. We just got the largest tax cut in American history because of Republicans in the House and Senate and because of the president. All of this will come to a screeching halt if, in fact, the Democrats get back in power. And I'm trying to explain that to people. You know, and look, I'm going to be honest. I don't love every Republican. I think a lot of them are weak and feckless and spineless at times. But none of them are supporting the insanity of this DSA agenda like the rest of them.
21: Well, none of them are doing. None of them are campaigning with Hassan Piker, who wants me murdered, wants every capitalist murdered. Every Republican knows that Iran can have a nuclear weapon, and the Iranian Revolutionary Guard has to be destroyed. Every Republican is appreciative that the president is doing everything he can to keep us safe. None of us like high gas prices and none of us like war. But this guy, Trump, is trying to keep us safe, and he's doing everything he can to get gas and diesel prices down. So this election is about, do you want the government to make all your decisions, or do you want to make all your own decisions, make all your mistakes and own your successes? So this is very important. You've got to go vote. I've been winning in my state. Actually, I won when there were 568,000 more Democrats in the state than Republicans because we focus on the things that impact people. And
0: let's be honest, that was too close for comfort, that race, to be blunt. I remember it well. I remember coming down here and I'm thinking, oh, no.
21: Thank you for me.
0: What's that, sir?
21: Thank you for coming to campaign with me.
0: Well, I mean, it was important to me, and I remember I had a big fight with President Trump. He was mad at you and Governor DeSantis over comments, I guess the both of you made over Puerto Rico. What it was about, I don't remember. And I remember having a big fight with him that he needs to get down here, and he did come down before I moved here. By the way, can you believe I'm now 3 years plus in the free state of Florida? How great is that?
21: And, you know, and they're wonderful people in Florida. This is just a great state to have kids and build a family. You feel safe. We have great sheriffs. We're a secure place, great schools, the top number one higher education system in the country, great K-12 schools. So it's we have a
0: top in the country. We're either number one or number two in the country. You know what the most amazing thing? We have, what, 21-22 million people that live in our free state. And New York City is under 9 million people that live in the city. And the budget of New York City is more than the entire state of Florida. You have better policing. You have better infrastructure. You have better quality of life issues. Everything's better. Much lower taxes. No state income taxes. And we've got a ballot initiative coming up that will lower property taxes for homeowners, which goes to your statement about you agree with Mom Donnie on one thing, and that is, you know, we've got to make home ownership affordable for people.
21: Yeah. I mean, what Mondami's talking about, the things people care about, his solutions are just horrible. If his solutions were so great, why isn't everybody moving to Havana, Cuba? I mean, they're doing all that stuff down there. The government makes every decision for you. So if that's such a great idea, why isn't Havana just the metropolis of the world? Why isn't everybody flocking there? In contrast, people want to come to Florida. They want to come to, you know, Republican states because that's where opportunity is and freedom and better schools and more law enforcement, public safety, the things people care about.
0: All right, quick break. More with Senator Rick Scott, my free state of Florida. Your calls coming up on the other side. It's 800-941-SHAWN if you want to be a part of the program as we continue.
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3: Hey, it's Ben Ferguson. 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
9: Partly cloudy this evening, before clouds will increase again tonight and through Monday morning. East winds under 10 miles per hour may allow for some areas of fog to develop as temperatures fall to the low 60s. More sunshine will break free later on this second mostly dry day Monday. High temperatures will be in the middle 70s before rain returns on Tuesday. From the 1011 Severe Weather Center, I'm meteorologist Jessica Blum.
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0: right, we continue now with Rick Scott, my senator from the free state of Florida. Final moments with him, then your calls are coming up, 800-941-SEAN. I'm going to predict one thing. If, in fact, Bruce Blakeman loses in New York and Steve Hilton loses in California, and it's an uphill battle because so many people have left those states in droves and businesses have left those states in droves, but this is like the last great best hope for New York and California. But if they don't win this election, here's my prediction. There's going to be another wave, another influx of people from blue states to Florida, to the Carolinas, to Tennessee, to Texas. Do you think I'm wrong on that?
1: I agree. I mean, look at what's happened. When I got elected in 10 as governor, there were 568,000 more Democrats than Republicans. And now we have 1.5 million more Republicans. People have moved to our state because they don't want this crazy left-wing politics to take away all their freedom. But people have to go out and vote. Don't think this is, you know, just because, you know, let's take Florida as an example. We should, you know, Byron should win, Ashley should win, but they're not going to win if people don't go vote. They say, oh, yeah, we don't have to worry. No, you have to worry in every state. Go vote and get all your friends to vote.
0: I keep telling everybody it's the most important election in our lifetime right now. There's never been a party this extreme, this left. You know, it's basically they're running on a communist agenda. But anyway, Rick Scott, my great senator from my free state of Florida, sir, thank you. Appreciate you being with us.
1: Sean, it's always great to be with you, and thanks for all your hard work.
0: 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And the sauce is also often in the health food aisle. Official foods of the Sean Hannity Show.
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0: I believe every single individual has a calling, something that God gives you, a talent, a passion, an ability. 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
12: Deal with Iran. I'm Kathleen Maloney, Fox News. President Trump reveals he rejected the Iranian ceasefire proposal. Fox's Alexandria Hoff at the White House.
13: The Iranian side argues that the requests in the latest proposal were included in the previous memorandum of understanding, just broken down in stages over 7 days. The MOU had fallen apart back in July due to vague language on Iran's nuclear future and disagreements over shipping lanes. The country's foreign minister, though, he was asked about trust between the two nations. Here's what he had to say.
14: Well, we trust ourselves. We are ready for diplomacy. We are ready for war at the same time.
13: Well, Axios is reporting that negotiations are set for once again to take place this week.
12: The president is standing by his assertion that Iran must not have a nuclear weapon. He also promised lower gas prices after the midterm elections. UK police arrested 5 men near an air base used by the United States, suspected of preparing a terrorist act. Police say 3 suspicious trucks appeared to be heading toward the Royal Air Force Fairford base early Sunday. Authorities are investigating an Iran link as one possibility. 2 Ole Miss students found dead. Police found Creighton at both scenes.
15: Officials say the toxicology reports for 18-year-old Aiden Hamilton and 20-year-old Robert Strang could be ready as early as the start of this upcoming school week. But investigators are still not confirming whether the drug was a factor in either of these deaths. Kratom is not FDA approved and illegal in many states, but it has been banned in Oxford for years. On Friday, Oxford police revealed 2 people were arrested during an investigation into a nearby tobacco store where members of the county's narcotics unit reportedly found more than 500 units of kratom.
12: Fox's Natalie Chuck. 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
12: The nor'easter battering the mid-Atlantic states may finally be showing signs of letting up. Fox Weather's Bob Van Dillen is in Manasquan, New Jersey.
19: This is day 3 of the Jersey Shore getting throttled with onshore wind. Now, it's changed around a little bit. That coastal low, it's a nor'easter. It was kind of meandering for the last day or so. It came ashore finally and across southern Jersey earlier this morning. That's kind of hanging out there by Cape May. But the difference is the rain continues to just blast us. It's a solid carpet of heavy rain all the way out to the Atlantic. But that's the only concern we have right now on the beach. Now, we've got the high tide coming in. Winds are right off the ocean. We're going to see another night tonight with minor coastal flooding around Manaloking, around Manasquan, all these areas in the Jersey Shore region. Tomorrow morning, same thing with a high tide. But then by tomorrow, that area of low pressure finally unlocks itself and moves up towards Nantucket as it weakens along the way.
12: More than 40,000 customers across the Northeast are without power. SpaceX plans a Starship launch Monday morning.
13: Starship's expected to complete 6 laps around the Earth while deploying 26 next-generation Starlink satellites into low orbit along the way. So then, after nearly 10 hours in space, Starship will try and guide itself safely back home and roughly 2,500-degree heat before attempting a controlled splashdown. Now, the big test here, though, can Starship deliver its payload and survive this trip back all intact, especially as both the U.S. and China just push deeper into space? So what SpaceX learns also from these test flights could also help pave the way for what comes next here. NASA has this multi-billion dollar contract with SpaceX to develop a version of Starship that could land astronauts on the moon.
12: Fox's Sarah Allegre. Splashdown will occur 10 hours after launch, which is scheduled for 8:15 a.m. Eastern on Monday. I'm Kathleen Maloney. This is Fox News.
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10: Partly cloudy this evening. Full clouds will increase again tonight and for Monday morning. East winds under 10 miles per hour may allow for some areas of fog to develop as temperatures fall to the low 60s. More sunshine will break free later on this second mostly dry day Monday. High temperatures will be in the middle 70s before rain returns on Tuesday. From the 1011 Severe Weather Center, I'm meteorologist Jessica Blum.
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0: Would you like to see Medicare for all get a vote in the House and in the Senate?
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0: 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More behind-the-scenes information on breaking news and more bold, inspired solutions for America. Coming up next, our final news roundup and information overload hour.
1: All right, news roundup, information overload hour. Here's our toll-free telephone number if you want to be a part of the program. Maybe, in my mind, one of Donald Trump's best speeches ever. He's in New York at the United Nations, and he just laid out not only America's success, but American strength, American greatness, American leadership on the world stage. And he jumped around the globe, but he did it in a very, very concise and disciplined way. And unfortunately, I think a lot of people were probably at work and not able to watch or hear it. We'll play some highlights on TV tonight, but I wanted you to hear a significant portion of this because it is Donald Trump at his very best, his most disciplined, most on message. But this is the president earlier today at the UN.
2: Thank you very much. Mr. President, Mr. Secretary General, First Lady of the United States, distinguished delegates, ambassadors, and fellow leaders, it's my great honor to welcome the world to America as we celebrate 250 years of glorious freedom and independence. 2.5 centuries after the cause of liberty found its home on this continent, I can report to you with pride that America is back and our country is stronger today than ever before. Our economy is the envy of the world. Our military is the most powerful on earth. Our technology is second to none, and we are leading in virtually everything. Our energy is fueling the planet. America is rising. Our nation is growing. Our power is expanding. Our country is doing better than ever before. And our future is very, very bright. Since I took office, we have created more than 1 million new private sector jobs, and more Americans are working today by far than ever before. Last week, it was announced that the poverty rate has reached its lowest level in American history. We lifted 1.5 million Americans out of poverty last year alone, another record. The African American and Hispanic American poverty rates are at all-time lows. Real household incomes for Americans have soared to the highest level in history, 87,000 on average, surpassing the prior record that I set in my first term. From day one, my administration has worked to remove every single unnecessary regulation and obstacle to doing business in America. We passed the largest tax cuts in American history, and as a result, more money is being invested in the United States right now than has ever been invested in any nation anywhere in the world. U.S. stock markets have set 80 all-time records, and that's just in the last 12 months. We've secured commitments for $21 trillion in new investments from all over the planet,

D.C. It was riddled with crime, and now crime is down 87%. And we're going for 100. Tourism is, if you take a look, and I guess a lot of you have been there, tourism is thriving. Restaurants are bustling, and people are proud of our nation's capital. They're proud like never before. We've invested more money in the United States military in the past 12 months than ever before. And this term, it'll be $1.5 trillion. We inherited a dark age of America from the previous administration, and we turned it into the golden age of America. The entire world is being lifted by the wealth, strength, spirit, and momentum of a newly energized and a very powerful United States of America. And just as we moved quickly to address problems we inherited at home, we have acted with decisiveness and speed to reshape the world stage and solve problems that have plagued us for far too long. Every leader in this room, and your great leaders, many great leaders, I know all of you very well, but they know that given only a short time to make this world better, safer, and more prosperous for our children, for the people on earth, we have to take advantage of it. As president of the most extraordinary nation in history, I have no interest in leaving dangers to grow for another day. I do not believe in letting problems fester. They only become harder to solve. So while others have talked, I have acted. While others have spoken of peace, I have made peace. While others have ignored threats, I have confronted them. While others have talked of courage, America has shown it. While others have promised strength, I have used it to make America the most powerful country in the world. Working with many nations in this room, we are solving decades of intractable challenges, and we are settling years of unfinished business, and we're doing it well. There is no better example of a danger that was allowed to gather strength at the world's peril than the number one sponsor of terror, the Islamic Republic of Iran. For 51 years, the fanatical Iranian regime has ruled by bloodshed and mass murder, spreading death and carnage and chaos across the entire Middle East and beyond. They were the bully of the Middle East, but they are the bully no more. From the first day I entered the political arena, I've been unwavering. I will never allow Iran to have a nuclear weapon. Upon taking office last year, I immediately opened negotiations with Iran and offered them full economic cooperation in exchange for ending their nuclear program and support for terror, but they refused. They absolutely refused. That was a big mistake. Then in Operation Midnight Hammer, the U.S. military obliterated their nuclear program beneath mountains of rubble. And again, I urged Iran to make a deal, and again, they refused. The regime continued building a vast missile and drone stockpile that threatened the security of every American service member in the region and everyone else in the region. They also made a missile that was capable of hitting Europe, and they were very proud of it. I hope the Europeans realize that. Iran's goal was to complete their mad dash to a nuclear bomb from behind this conventional ballistic missile shield. If they had succeeded, that wicked regime would have been free to spread terror and death forever, knowing that any attempt to stop them would face an arsenal of nuclear annihilation. In America, we just marked the 25th anniversary of the worst terror attack in history, September 11th, which killed 3,000 people just a few miles from here. It was an unbelievably terrible time. In 2 weeks, we will mark the third anniversary of the October 7th attack in Israel, where terrorists funded by Iran tortured, mutilated, and killed 1,200 very innocent civilians, including dozens of Americans and many babies, babies, little, tiny, beautiful babies. Iran's supreme leader celebrated that massacre and called it a service to humanity. The same regime slaughtered over 72,000 of its citizens this year. Recently, 10,000
were killed for protesting.

0: Just imagine such a vile regime were ever empowered to carry out large-scale terror attacks from behind a nuclear shield. This was the reality we had to confront, a reality that far too many preferred to ignore. They all ignored it. Many presidents and many others just wanted to ignore it. They were unwilling to do anything about it, but they knew the problem. After giving Iran every chance for a deal, I took action to ensure that neither the United States nor any nation in this hall would ever have to face such a nightmare, such a catastrophic problem. As a result of Operation Epic Fury, all 159 ships of their Navy are now lying at the bottom of the sea. Likewise, their Air Force is gone. Their radar is gone. Their anti-aircraft equipment is gone. Their missiles and drone manufacturing capacity is almost gone. Their economy is gone. The only thing that isn't gone is inflation, which is destroying their country and is now well over 300%. Yet even after we agreed to a ceasefire for nuclear discussions, Iran promptly violated it with brazen acts of terrorism against civilian ships from other countries. I want to thank the UN Security Council for voting overwhelmingly to pass a resolution condemning Iran's despicable terrorist attacks on commercial shipping. Thank you very much. That resolution, I'm pleased to say, received more co-sponsors from UN member nations than any Security Council resolution in history. That's something. Now we must be equally united in maintaining pressure. The United States Navy has recently escorted more than 1 billion barrels of oil out of the Strait of Hormuz, and more oil is flowing than at any point since the start of the war. We're taking 22, 25, 30, 32, and 37 ships out, respectively, every single day, every single night. But I have a big decision to make. Will a deal be made with Iran that lets them rebuild and create a far greater country than it ever was before, maybe one of the greatest in the Middle East or even the world? Or do I annihilate the Islamic Republic and do it quickly, never giving them a chance to kill and destroy people and countries again? Do I drive them into hell with no chance of survival and no hope of future greatness or generations? But I believe we'll make a deal right after the election, because it doesn't make sense for them not to. They're waiting to see how I do in the midterm election. What they don't realize is that I'm not running. I did that already and won in a landslide. We won in a giant landslide, and I'll be here for 2.5 years. The Republican Party is running, and I'll be helping them, but I am not running. I gave absolutely no credence and will not give credence to the election when it comes to Iran. It doesn't even enter my mind. The only thing that does is that Iran will never have a nuclear weapon. The cowards and traitors, thank you. Thank you. The cowards and traitors would love to say the United States is low on munitions, but that's not true. We have more munitions than we could ever possibly even think of using, and we're building them at levels that we have never done before. We are adding to our stockpiles faster than we have ever been able to do before. Top of the line stuff. In addition, in the very near future, massive munition plants will be opening. There are 18 of them being built by the greatest defense companies in the world right now, 18 under construction. Some of them very quickly will be completed. They're almost there. And that rapid construction will be leading to very rapid deployment of missiles of every type and ammunition of every type, and we'll be able to supply our allies at a much faster rate than we're doing right now. I call on all nations to join us in enforcing the complete economic isolation of Iran until they stop their attacks on commercial shipping, relinquish their nuclear ambitions, and cease their support of terror.
1: All right, that's President Trump at the UN. We're going to have more coming up at the bottom of the half hour. Also, your calls coming up, 800-941-SEAN, as we continue. You know, Ronald Reagan once famously said, inflation is as violent as a mugger, as frightening as an armed robber, as deadly as a hitman. Yeah, Reagan had a lot of wisdom. We should usually listen. What does it mean? What does inflation mean for your money? What does it mean for your retirement savings? What does it mean for your future quality of life in retirement? 855-815-GOLD. Quick break, right back. We'll get back to the president at the UN earlier today. I'm sure many of you missed it. Let me play more of that on the other side as we continue.
2: 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Keeping an eye on breaking news and bringing it to you first. Sean Hannity.
1: It's 3 years ago, the terrorists murdered more than 1,200 innocent Israelis and took over 250 hostages. And today, as we remember the souls lost on October the 7th, Israel is still under threat from terrorists and anti-Semitic hatred and violence that continues to rise worldwide. Yet a light does shine in the darkness because Christians and Jews, they are coming together to boldly stand with Israel through the International Fellowship of Christians and Jews, Flags of Fellowship movement all across America. 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Join this historic movement with a gift of just $25 and show the world that Israel is not alone. 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That's joinfof.org.
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0: All right, when we come back, we'll have more President Trump's speech from earlier today at the United Nations. I mean, he was on his AAA game today and just laying out to the world American greatness and his foreign policy and why the world needs American dominance and for the cause of liberty and freedom worldwide. More on the other side. 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
0: Hey, you've been hearing me talk all about the Sig Sauer P365, the number one selling concealed carry pistol in America, the one I carry every single day. Now, whether you live in a state that requires a permit or somewhere that loves freedom and allows for permitless carry, like where I live in the free state of Florida, more people are taking their safety and that of their family into their own hands. 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
2: I'm Kathleen Maloney. The Northeast shoreline is getting pummeled by a nasty nor'easter that won't quit.
3: Winds reached as high as 74 miles an hour in Surf City, and some coastal towns saw up to 3 inches of rain, with more on the way.
2: New Jersey Governor Mikey Sherrill says the storm is causing beach erosion and severe flooding. British police arrest 5 men near an air base used by U.S. forces. President Trump says they're suspected of preparing to commit a terrorist act.
4: Working with Britain, it was an amazing job. We had them under investigation. They were looking to do big damage to our fort. We had them under view for a long time, and we got them.
2: The arrests made in the early morning hours in the town of Welford, west of London. 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
5: This evening, before clouds will increase again tonight and for Monday morning. East winds under 10 miles per hour may allow for some areas of fog to develop as temperatures fall to the low 60s. More sunshine will break free later on this second mostly dry day Monday. High temperatures will be in the middle 70s before rain returns on Tuesday. From the 1011 Severe Weather Center, I'm meteorologist Jessica Blum.
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14: You hear me say this all the time. 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Regent University, Christian leadership to change the world. All right, we continue now with President Trump at the UN. I think one of his most consequential speeches on the world stage, and I know most of you were probably working today, didn't get a chance to hear it.
15: Since I took office, it has been my great honor to settle 8 wars, and in so doing, become friendly with the leaders of many of those countries. It was a great honor to do it. Numerous of these wars have gone on for many years and even decades. The reason I was able to make these settlements was the use of my relationships, very special relationships to this day, very, very special. Trade, the use of tariffs and the threat of tariffs, and various other reasons depending on the country. Among them, in terms of settlement, Cambodia and Thailand, Kosovo and Serbia, the Democratic Republic of the Congo and Rwanda, Pakistan and India, Armenia and Azerbaijan, and of course the war in Gaza, which, as I stated previously, includes the return of all hostages, both living and dead. Almost every one of these countries wrote me a letter of thank you. The Prime Minister of Pakistan, terrific man, said that Donald Trump was responsible for saving 30 million lives and probably many more than that. The president of Azerbaijan said President Trump in 6 months did a miracle. It was an absolute miracle that nobody thought could be done. The prime minister of Armenia said this breakthrough would simply not have been possible without President Trump's personal engagement and his resolute commitment to peace. The president of Cambodia stated President Trump's extraordinary statesmanship, marked by his commitment to resolving conflicts and preventing catastrophic wars through visionary, innovative diplomacy, was most recently demonstrated in his decisive role in brokering an immediate and unconditional ceasefire and peace. This timely intervention, which averted a potentially devastating conflict, was vital in preventing a great loss of lives and paved the way towards the restoration of peace. The president of Rwanda said when President Trump saw the opportunity to contribute to peace, he immediately took it. This conflict has lasted for 32 years. Millions and millions of people have died. We got it settled. We've seen countless mediations and efforts, but none has succeeded in resolving the underlying issues. President Donald Trump issued a new and effective statement that really has brought great peace and space through really a breakthrough that we thought was impossible. We're working very closely with the leaders of Russia and Ukraine, and we will get that one done. It's going to happen, I think, more quickly than people understand. They've had it. 25,000 young people, mostly soldiers, a month are dying. 25,000 a month. And I look at those battlefield pictures and I really don't want to see them anymore. It's so horrible to see. 25,000 a month, both sides. In addition, the United States and Iran will definitely get it done. We will get it done one way or the other. It's going to be done. It's going to be done fast. A lot has happened since we last gathered here. 1 year ago. In January, at my direction, the United States military conducted a massive military operation penetrating deep into the Venezuelan capital, Caracas, descended on a heavily defended and fortified military base, one that was supposed to be flawless against attack, and arrested the outlaw dictator, real criminal, Nicolas Maduro. Since that day, hundreds of Venezuelan political prisoners have been freed. They've let them out of jails. And we're working closely with the leaders of Venezuela to forge a much better future for the Venezuelan people. Last month, we signed the largest oil deal in history, covering 65 billion barrels of oil, which will benefit both Venezuela and the United States enormously and help drive down the cost of energy all over the world. And that is starting to perk right now. It's coming out. The biggest oil companies in the world are going in, and the numbers are absolutely incredible. When you add the United States and Venezuela together, we have more than 60% of the oil in the world. So it's perhaps the biggest deal. It was a war, but it's perhaps the biggest deal ever made. To the victor belong the spoils. You've all heard that. Our actions in Venezuela are proof that the United States will no longer permit threats to America to gain a foothold anywhere in the Western Hemisphere. And if necessary, we will use our unmatched military might to secure the vital national interests of the United States. As you know, Venezuela had the finest equipment in the world from other countries, and guess what? It didn't work. Didn't even come close to working. For decades, other administrations allowed much of this region to be dominated by vicious gangs and bloodthirsty drug cartels, destabilized by uncontrolled migration and infiltrated by hostile foreign adversaries, foreign sick, demented adversaries. But not anymore. We're reasserting American power, including American military power where necessary, in our region and around the world to create a safer future for all of us. It's happening, and it's happening quickly. Upon taking office, I designated the drug cartels as foreign terrorist organizations and unleashed the United States Armed Forces to eliminate them. The cartels are the ISIS of the Western Hemisphere. Not good people. They're enemies at war with civilization, using murder, rape, torture, and extortion as instruments of terror. Like ISIS, they should be killed, exiled, or detained as enemy combatants without the possibility of release, which is what we're doing. To that end, the United States has carried out dozens of strikes on cartel drug boats, destroying 97% of the drugs coming into the ocean and sea. You've seen it. They disappear very quickly, and we're down 90%. They're down 97%. Nobody thought that was possible. It was a big source of delivery. And 3 months ago, we terminated the leader of the Venezuelan gang, Tren de Aragua. Mexico is the epicenter of the cartel violence, unfortunately. It's unacceptable for the United States to share a 2,000-mile border with a territory controlled by enemy cartels. So Mexico must reclaim control of its soil from the enemies of humanity. My administration is also seeking a fundamental change in the situation in Cuba, where the communist regime is under great pressure, the biggest pressure they've ever been under. It's an absolutely failed state. It's failing like never before, and it will fall. Marco Rubio is handling a negotiation. He's deep into negotiations with Cuba. Let's see what happens. We'll not allow a haven for foreign adversaries to threaten America on our own doorstep. It's right at our doorstep. The Cuban regime has also spent decades coordinating with the left-wing radicals and communist networks here in the United States. As our State Department has detailed, they've cultivated ties to subversive and radical groups such as the Communist Party USA, Antifa, and the Democrat Socialists of America. Communism will never be coming to America. but freedom will be coming to Cuba, and safety and security will be coming to Mexico. I'm very proud to tell you we have a very good relationship with the Mexican government. We've made great strides, very great strides with Mexico. They don't want the cartels either. And when that day comes, this entire region will be a better, safer, and more beautiful place in which to live and thrive. As I announced just days ago, the United States has also reached an unprecedented agreement regarding the northern frontier of North America, the large and strategically vital piece of land known as Greenland. This agreement made with the Kingdom of Denmark, an incredible, beautiful country, and the Greenland people itself gives the United States permanent control over security and all of the needs on that territory. We will have the complete ability to do what is necessary to defend the American continent and also Europe and other places. Led by Ambassador Michael Waltz here at the United Nations, we have also worked with many countries in this room to implement the most sweeping UN reforms in history. We cut the UN budget for the first time ever, slashing it by 15% in 2026 and eliminating more than 4,000 positions from the UN bureaucracy. The United Nations has great, great potential. I've said that for many years. But it must stop imposing the far-left agenda of globalist bureaucrats who nobody ever elected. Last year, my administration was forced to intervene to stop an obscure UN body, the International Maritime Organization, from secretly establishing a first-ever global carbon tax, a very expensive tax, to raise international shipping costs by 10 to 20% and maybe more than that. There is no global government, and while I'm president, there will be no global taxes. The United States is equally opposed to the out-of-control institution known as the International Criminal Court. We will never allow U.S. service members or anyone else to be investigated or given show trials by an anti-American tribunal with no jurisdiction over us. They're an evil group of people. I call on all nations that are members of the ICC to officially resign from this rogue institution immediately. It is equally unacceptable that with all the genuine atrocities in the world, the UN's top human rights officials spend their time criticizing the United States for protecting our children from transgender mutilization and transgender insanity and enforcing our immigration laws. What they do is unbelievable, what they do. It's transgender mutilization of our children. The craven hypocrites of Human Rights Council have little to say about the persecution of Christians. I mean, Christians are being persecuted all over the world. It's not even believable. I never thought I'd say it. But it's been happening for a long time. So this is persecution of Christians or the crimes of the world's most repressive regimes, yet they want America to open up our borders to gangs and criminals from world's most dangerous places. They want the worst people to come in from the worst places on earth, and we don't do it anymore. We did do it, but we don't do that anymore. It is deeply ironic that the United Nations has an entire institution, the UNESCO group of people and countries, devoted to protecting cultural heritage, yet with their ceaseless promotion of mass migration, these globalists are actively destroying the greatest cultures and most extraordinary heritage in all of history. There is no human right to illegal immigration, but there is a right to remain a sovereign nation, and we want to remain a sovereign nation, and so should you. The United States also totally rejects any attempt to construct a globalist scheme to control for the artificial intelligence being spoken of so much now, hereinafter officially called super intelligence, changing the name.
14: All right, that was President Trump earlier today at the UN. I mean, no holds barred. I think one of his better speeches, certainly before a worldwide audience, and he was just right on message.
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5: Partly cloudy this evening before clouds will increase again tonight and for Monday morning. East winds under 10 miles per hour may allow for some areas of fog to develop as temperatures fall to the low 60s. More sunshine will break free later on this second mostly dry day Monday. High temperatures will be in the middle 70s before rain returns on Tuesday. From the 1011 Severe Weather Center, I'm meteorologist Jessica Blum.
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0: right, that's going to wrap things up for today. We have UN Ambassador Michael Waltz tonight as the president gives an incredible speech at the UN. Also, Josh Hawley, Mehmet Oz, Brianna Lyman. Guess what? NYU, now the largest homeless development in New York City. She's going there today. Also, Senate Majority Leader John Thune. We have a lot to ask him. All coming up tonight at 9. We'll see you then. Back here tomorrow. Thank you for making this show possible.
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0: You know, born on America's darkest day, 9/11/01, the Tunnel to Towers Foundation, they have been helping American heroes ever since. Heroes like U.S. Army Sergeant Mario Nelson. He served in the National Guard and then volunteered at Ground Zero after the 9/11 attacks. Later, Mario enlisted full-time in the Army, was deployed to Iraq. And then Mario, sadly, made the ultimate sacrifice. He was killed by a rocket-propelled grenade. Sadly, Mario left behind his wife, Mecca, their daughter, Mia. And after his death, Mecca began helping others heal from grief and trauma. And the Tunnel to Towers Foundation recognized the sacrifice of this family and were able, because of your generosity, to provide Mecca and Mia with a mortgage-free home. 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
10: The nor'easter's not leaving yet. I'm Carmen Roberts, Fox News. A massive storm hammering the East Coast for 3 days is still pushing towards land centered over New Jersey. Fox Weather's Bob Van Dillen has more from Manasquan, New Jersey.
11: It means flooding concerns. It also means coastal flooding concerns and, of course, the beach erosion. That's the main deal that we're going to be going on forward for the next 24 hours. Then whose problem is it? Right up towards Nantucket, looking at the east coast of New England. That's who's going to get smashed next, and that's going to be Monday evening through Tuesday before finally this nor'easter just gets the heck out of here.
10: Well, the storms caused massive coastal flooding, beach erosion, knocked out power, disrupted travel, and downed trees. with one killing a man in Brooklyn, New York. And with more on the forecast, here's Fox's Weather's Jane Menar.
9: The wind has relaxed some, but that rain is building in, especially for New Jersey and New York City. Our nor'easter has some spread, stretching all the way across the interior northeast up into New England. Cloud cover through much of the interior, but steadier rain is now beginning to really settle in, especially for the North Jersey coastline up into New York. This is probably going to be the most impactful batch of rain that we've seen so far this entire event, but overall, winds starting to back off.
10: President Trump told reporters he rejected Iran's plan to reopen the Strait of Hormuz, but Iran's foreign minister, Abbas Araghchi, said they're still waiting for an official response, and he told NBC's Meet the Press, Iran's ready for war if that's what it takes.
12: We trust ourselves. We are ready for diplomacy. We are ready for war at the same time. They had tested us in both cases. They tested us in their aggression twice, and they are welcome if they want to test us once again.
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10: Pope Leo spent a third day in France as he looks to restore public trust in the church.
25: Pope Leo XIV presides over Mass in Lourdes, a pilgrimage site to millions of Catholics, as he also meets with several abuse victims as the church continues to deal with its darkest failure. Pope Leo prayed at the Grotto of Our Lady of Lourdes, where more than a century and a half ago, the church says an apparition of the Virgin Mary appeared to a young girl named Bernadette. But it's emotional and psychological wounds that are forefront today, as the Pope was expected to meet with seven clergy abuse victims. The Pope also met with the sick as he continues to stress the sanctity of life from conception to natural death. Then he wraps up his four-day visit in the northeast city of Metz, where his pilgrimage will take on a more political focus. In Lourdes, France, Lauren Green, Fox News.
10: An American family visiting Athens, Greece, was killed when a building collapsed Friday just before they were set to leave the city. The four tourists were staying in the two-story building when it buckled in what officials suspect was a gas leak. Two other people died, an elderly British man and his Greek wife, and three others were injured in that dawn explosion. The Trump administration is about to reset fuel efficiency rules for automakers.
26: It's a major rollback of federal fuel economy standards for new cars and light trucks, giving automakers freedom to build more gas-powered vehicles. President Trump broke the news Saturday on Truth Social with a formal announcement due on Monday. The Biden White House had mandated a 50.4 miles per gallon standard by 2031. A proposal issued this past December would have lowered that requirement to an average of 34.5 miles per gallon for cars and light trucks by 2031. Paul Stevens, Fox News.
10: And Detroit police say three people are dead, four injured after an argument led to gunfire at an after-hours club. All seven are believed to be in their 20s and 30s. I'm Carmen Roberts. This is Fox News.
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27: Overnight, increasing clouds and areas of fog will be possible with low temperatures in the lower 60s Monday morning. Sun is expected to mix in for much of the afternoon, warming us up to have high temperatures more seasonably normal in the mid to upper 70s. Winds on Monday will be light out of the southeast at 5 to 10 miles per hour for this last dry day as rain returns to the forecast by Tuesday. From the 1011 Severe Weather Center, I'm meteorologist Jessica Blum.
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10: KLIN weather brought to you by Bryant Air Conditioning, Heating, Electrical, and Plumbing. Overnight, increasing clouds and areas of fog will be possible with low temperatures in the lower 60s Monday morning. Sun is expected to mix in for much of the afternoon, warming us up to have high temperatures more seasonably normal in the mid to upper 70s. Winds on Monday will be light out of the southeast at 5 to 10 miles per hour for this last dry day as rain returns to the forecast by Tuesday. From the 1011 Severe Weather Center, I'm meteorologist Jessica Blum.
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14: Issues including Iran and Iraq, and he has great experiences in that part of the world and what has to happen. And put me in the camp of General Jack Keane, who says that this particular regime in charge of Iran will never stop doing what they're doing, which is killing innocent people, until all it is, because they're not in the business of worrying about inflation or the value of their currency. They're in the business of killing and maiming innocent men, women, and children. I'll just continue with more. Bill Cunningham, the Great American, with you and all great Americans every Sunday night.
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19: A lockdown lifted. I'm Deborah Valentine, Fox News. Towson University in Maryland issued a shelter-in-place order Sunday evening after a nearby shooting injured one man. Baltimore County Police spokesperson Detective Trey Corbin says the injured person has been taken to a hospital.
20: Notified that an individual and located this individual in the area of Campus Drive. It is an 18-year-old male who sustained a non-life-threatening gunshot wound.
19: Police say the injured person and the shooting are not related to the university. He confirmed people are in custody without providing further details. Five men arrested near the UK airbase RAF Fairford on Sunday. Fox's Rich Edson reports.
21: An investigation is underway in the United Kingdom after five men were arrested on suspicion of terror and explosive offenses. Police responded after a tip-off that three suspicious vehicles were traveling toward a British Air Force base. It's been used by U.S. military bombers in the war with Iran. Nearby homes were evacuated while the bomb squad searched the vans. President Trump says the suspects were under surveillance and claims they were looking to do, quote, big damage.
19: Prime Minister Andy Burnham on X called the incident deeply concerning. Microsoft co-founder and philanthropist Bill Gates has called on the U.S. to be a leader in regulating the growth of artificial intelligence. He warns that AI is advancing at a pace that's hard to keep up with. States tells NBC's Meet the Press that the scale of what's coming is historic.
0: This is truly an evolutionary event. You know, we have created an intelligent species that in many respects is already smarter than we are, and over the next several years at kind of exponentially improving level will be insanely smarter than we are.
19: The Microsoft co-founder has been a prominent voice in technology. 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
19: A nor'easter continues to weaken as it crawls up the East Coast into New England. Fox Weather's Bob Van Dillen has the latest.
33: The wind is actually coming down a little bit right now, which is good news, but now we're transitioning to some very heavy rain. We have a steady belt of rain. It starts out there in the Atlantic, and it's plowing into the Jersey Shore. Winds are still onshore at the Manasquan Inlet. High tide moving in. It's the onshore push with the wind. It's going to get the coastal flood advisories warnings for another two high tide rounds. Also, another 1 to 3 inches of rain. Ultimately, it's going to be in the way out of here. It feels like 55, and it's just steady, drenching rain at this point.
19: One man was killed by a falling tree in Brooklyn, New York City. Around 3,000 outages in New Jersey and 13,000 in New York State are reported. Hurricane Nolo is moving away from the Hawaiian Islands amid a lingering threat of heavy rain and flash flooding. SpaceX plans a Starship launch on Monday morning.
34: Starship's expected to complete 6 laps around the Earth while deploying 26 next-generation Starlink satellites into low orbit along the way. So then, after nearly 10 hours in space, Starship will try and guide itself safely back home and roughly 2,500-degree heat before attempting a controlled splashdown. Now, the big test here, though, can Starship deliver its payload and survive this trip back all intact, especially as both the U.S. and China just push deeper into space? So what SpaceX learns also from these test flights could also help pave the way for what comes next year. NASA has this multi-billion dollar contract with SpaceX to develop a version of Starship that could land astronauts on the moon.
19: That's Fox's Sarah Allegre reporting on Monday's planned Starship launch. Splashdown is expected to occur 10 hours after launch, which is scheduled for 8:15 a.m. Eastern Time on Monday. I'm Deborah Valentine. This is Fox News.
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10: Overnight, increasing clouds and areas of fog will be possible with low temperatures in the lower 60s Monday morning. Sun is expected to mix in for much of the afternoon, warming us up to have high temperatures more seasonably normal in the mid to upper 70s. Winds on Monday will be light out of the southeast at 5 to 10 miles per hour for this last dry day as rain returns to the forecast by Tuesday. From the 1011 Severe Weather Center, I'm meteorologist Jessica Blum.
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0: We are Red Eye Radio. He is Eric Cronin. I'm Gary McNamara. You know, when I saw the story, Bill Gates warns that artificial intelligence powerful enough to cause a billion deaths if unchecked. Well, give me the scenario on it, because the same thing was said about climate change that you supported. And you and I have said the one thing that, you know, and it has been done, for example, the whole thing on data centers and AI. And we said, by the way, there's a difference between data centers and AI, and they seem to be lumped in together. But the data centers, you know, like water and the grid, just a couple of months ago, there was pure panic. And when the industry and others came out and said, well, these are all solvable, then they dropped that to, it could kill billions of people. We'll get to more of this coming up.
1: Remember, always be generous with the nutmeg. Just eyeball it.
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8: Fox News. I'm Deborah Valentine. A nor'easter continues to weaken as it crawls up the East Coast into New England. Fox's Christina Coleman reports.
9: Some of the hardest hit places were in New Jersey and Massachusetts. Water levels in Atlantic City, New Jersey surged to their highest point since Superstorm Sandy on Saturday, prompting evacuations and rescues.
8: Tens of thousands remain without power. One man was killed by a felled tree in Brooklyn, New York. Towson University in Maryland is no longer under a shelter-in-place order. It was put in place after a nearby shooting injured one man. Baltimore County Police spokesperson Detective Trey Corbin says the injured person was taken to a hospital.
10: Notified that an individual and located this individual in the area of Campus Drive. It is an 18-year-old male who sustained a non-life-threatening gunshot wound.
8: Police say the injured person and the shooting are not related to the university. 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
11: Overnight, increasing clouds and areas of fog will be possible with low temperatures in the lower 60s Monday morning. Sun is expected to mix in for much of the afternoon, warming us up to have high temperatures more seasonably normal in the mid to upper 70s. Winds on Monday will be light out of the southeast at 5 to 10 miles per hour for this last dry day as rain returns to the forecast by Tuesday. From the 1011 Severe Weather Center, I'm meteorologist Jessica Blum.
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2: Fox News, I'm Deborah Valentine. A shelter-in-place order is lifted for Towson University in Maryland after a shooting nearby left one man hurt. Baltimore County Police spokesperson Detective Trey Corbin tells reporters no suspects have been arrested, but others have been taken into custody.
3: Individuals have been detained at this time.
2: The victim has been brought to a hospital. Corbin adds the injured individual and the shooting are not related to the university. British police arresting five men near RAF Air Base in the UK used by U.S. forces. President Trump says the men are suspected of preparing a terrorist act.
4: Working with Britain, it was an amazing job. We had them under investigation. They were looking to do big damage to our fort. We had them under view for a long time and we got them.
2: The arrests were made in the early morning hours in the town of Welford, about 100 miles west of London. 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
5: Overnight, increasing clouds and areas of fog will be possible with low temperatures in the lower 60s Monday morning. Sun is expected to mix in for much of the afternoon, warming us up to have high temperatures more seasonably normal in the mid to upper 70s. Winds on Monday will be light out of the southeast at 5 to 10 miles per hour for this last dry day as rain returns to the forecast by Tuesday. From the 1011 Severe Weather Center, I'm meteorologist Jessica Blum.
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0: We're on iRadio. He's Art Carney, and I'm Gary McNamara.
1: So I love this Babylon Bee headline. Ready? All right. National election swayed as Beverly from Nebraska puts a political sign in her yard. I really have not seen any, hardly any political signs.
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2: 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And it's been up for a while. It's been up for over a month at least.
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7: Fox News. I'm Deborah Valentine. More rain is expected from the nor'easter that has pummeled the New England and mid-Atlantic regions before the system weakens and moves towards Canada.
8: The area of low pressure finally unlocks itself and moves up towards Nantucket as it weakens along the way.
7: Fox Weather's Bob Van Dillon. New Jersey's coastline and Massachusetts have been hardest hit. Flooding, power outages and beach erosion remain. Retiring Democratic Congressman Jared Golden of Maine is endorsing Republican Congressman Mike Lawler of New York in the election for the city's 17th congressional seat. Lawler reacts to the endorsement.
9: This is good news for me in this district. I've routinely been rated the most bipartisan and effective members of Congress.
7: Lawler on Fox's One Nation with Brian Kilmeade. Lawler, the incumbent, is up against Democrat Kate Conley in November. 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
10: Overnight, increasing clouds and areas of fog will be possible with low temperatures in the lower 60s Monday morning. Sun is expected to mix in for much of the afternoon, warming us up to have high temperatures more seasonably normal in the mid to upper 70s. Winds on Monday will be light out of the southeast at 5 to 10 miles per hour for this last dry day as rain returns to the forecast by Tuesday. From the 1011 Severe Weather Center, I'm meteorologist Jessica Blum.
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0: You can put your drinks down. It's got USB ports. Well, the whole thing went dead on Saturday, and I was reclined back. And by the way, when it reclines back, it's impossible to get it back manually.
1: Oh.
0: You just can't. I'm like, what is it? Because both sides wouldn't work.
1: Yeah.
0: I'm like, what do I do? So I had to tip the thing over, the whole thing over, which then gave me a chance to clean the carpeting underneath the couch.
1: Right.
0: And I went on the internet. If both are going, it's either, you know, some cord coming in or it's the transformer.
1: Mm-hmm.
0: And because just going on the internet within 30 seconds, okay, the transformer, tipped it over, found the transformer, took the transformer out, looked at it, looked at the code number, just put it in on Google, comes up, Amazon has it, I'll have it tomorrow morning.
1: Yeah.
0: Because it is a transformer.
1: I would have called Pep Boys. I don't know if they do couches, but that's where I would say.
0: Well, it said, look at the make of your couch.
1: Yeah.
0: There's no make of my couch. I can't find it anywhere.
1: Yeah. Yeah. No, I love that. I ordered an $8 part that fixed my sprinkler system and did it at 3 o'clock in the morning.
0: $14.
1: Yeah.
0: You know, with the wire, because the wire, I think it might have been a short in the wire.
1: Yeah.
0: Also, that it might not be the transformer, but I don't care. You get the transformer and the cord. So it's
1: right.
0: Like,
1: well, at least it died in the reclining position.
0: Yes,
1: if it died and you couldn't recline ever again.
0: No. But because of my, you know, elderly status now.
1: Yeah, yeah.
0: Once it's reclined, it's impossible to get out of.
1: Well. I guess you're going to be there a while.
0: We are Red Eye Radio.
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0: We are Red Eye Radio. He is Eric Cronin. I'm Gary McNamara. You know, when I saw the story, Bill Gates warns that artificial intelligence powerful enough to cause a billion deaths if unchecked. Well, give me the scenario on it, because the same thing was said about climate change that you supported. And you and I have said the one thing that, you know, and it has been done, for example, the whole thing on data centers and AI. And we said, by the way, there's a difference between data centers and AI, and they seem to be lumped in together. But the data centers, you know, like water and the grid, just a couple of months ago, there was pure panic. And when the industry and others came out and said, well, these are all solvable, then they dropped that to, it could kill billions of people. We'll get to more of this coming up.
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9: News. I'm Deborah Valentine. A nor'easter continues to weaken as it crawls up the East Coast into New England. Fox's Christina Coleman.
10: Some of the hardest hit places were in New Jersey and Massachusetts. Water levels in Atlantic City, New Jersey surged to their highest point since Superstorm Sandy on Saturday, prompting evacuations and rescues.
9: Tens of thousands are without power. One man was killed by a felled tree in Brooklyn, New York. Towson University in Maryland is no longer under a shelter-in-place order. It was put in place after a nearby shooting injured one man. Baltimore County Police spokesperson Detective Trey Corbin addresses possible connections between the victim and the university.
11: This individual is not in any way related to Towson University, and we do not believe that this shooting is related to anything in reference to Towson University.
9: No charges have been announced. 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
12: Overnight, increasing clouds and areas of fog will be possible with low temperatures in the lower 60s Monday morning. Sun is expected to mix in for much of the afternoon, warming us up to have high temperatures more seasonably normal in the mid to upper 70s. Winds on Monday will be light out of the southeast at 5 to 10 miles per hour for this last dry day as rain returns to the forecast by Tuesday. From the 1011 Severe Weather Center, I'm meteorologist Jessica Blum.
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14: Thanks for being with us. Senate candidates won't be able to ignore Social Security's funding crisis this November, since its potential insolvency would happen on their watch. More from Medora Lee, personal finance reporter at USA Today. Medora, the issue could finally get addressed.
15: Yeah, we're hoping so, because this is a big time for Social Security. As you know, it is expected to, the trust fund is expected to go insolvent at the end of 2032, which means if we can't replace those revenues that we're going to lose from the trust fund, we are going to all see a 22% benefits cut across the board immediately, because there won't be any more money to supplement the payroll tax. So we have to really get on it. And so Peterson Foundation did a survey, and they were taking a look at some of the battleground states. We have all know what those battleground states are: Georgia, Michigan, North Carolina, Ohio, and Texas, about Social Security. And it turns out that we may not be able to ignore this anymore. 80% of those voters said they are more likely to support a candidate with a plan to prevent automatic benefit cuts over a candidate who just promises not to touch it and do nothing.
14: Yeah.
15: So this is hopefully going to become a big topic in the coming months, because it's so close to us now.
14: Yeah, well, good luck. Who's got a plan, right?
15: I know. Well, we have lots of plans. It's just that nobody can agree on one, and they all hurt somebody. So there are a lot of like mixed feelings going around. I mean, everybody talks about, you know, raising the payroll tax percentage, but then, you know, that will eventually filter down to employees and they'll feel it in lower wages, some say. Some people say raise the cap on how much income can be taxed, but then we have like a little bit of an issue here because between $400,000 for a couple and $1 million, kind of a big swath of upper middle class people who are going to get hurt, right? So there are a lot of ideas, but nobody can really agree on one and push it past the finish line.
14: We're speaking with Medora Lee, personal finance reporter at USA Today. The story is called Social Security Becomes an Urgent Issue for Americans This Midterms Season. It's always been like the third rail, though. It's hard to believe that they would let it go, lawmakers, and not do anything at some point. But nobody is willing to deliver the bad news that changes are going to have to occur.
15: Yeah. And, you know, and the more interesting thing is, you know, if they don't, I mean, so the Census Bureau recently put out their annual poverty survey, and they said, and seniors, again, made a jump in how many people fell into poverty last year, and they are the highest percentage of people with poverty. They are also the only group that has seen 5 consecutive years of increases in poverty rates. And so, and the report was interesting because I think that they said Social Security was the number one thing that kept people out of poverty. And I think that it's helped keep something like over 20 million people out of poverty. So
14: wow.
15: I'm thinking, oh my gosh, if we let benefit cuts come, like this could be so much worse, right?
14: Yeah.
15: So how much worse can it get? I don't know. We'll have to see, right?
14: Thanks, Medora. Medora Lee, personal finance reporter at USA Today. 30 minutes now after the hour on This Morning, America's First News.

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4: News. I'm Deborah Valentine. A terror alert at a British military base used by the U.S. in the Iran conflict.
5: Five men are suspected of explosive and terrorism offenses after a major incident in southwest England. Police were alerted by a farmer who saw three suspicious vans near RAF Fairford, a UK-owned airbase operated by the United States.
4: Fox's Jonathan Savage reporting from London. A shelter-in-place order is lifted for Towson University in Maryland. It followed a nearby shooting which injured one man. Baltimore County Police spokesperson Detective Trey Corbin says the injured person has been taken to a hospital.
6: Notified that an individual and located this individual in the area of Campus Drive. It is an 18-year-old male who sustained a non-life-threatening gunshot wound.
4: No charges have been announced. 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
8: Overnight, increasing clouds and areas of fog will be possible with low temperatures in the lower 60s Monday morning. Sun is expected to mix in for much of the afternoon, warming us up to have high temperatures more seasonably normal in the mid to upper 70s. Winds on Monday will be light out of the southeast at 5 to 10 miles per hour for this last dry day as rain returns to the forecast by Tuesday. From the 1011 Severe Weather Center, I'm meteorologist Jessica Blum.
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13: Flying to Afghanistan, bringing wounded warriors back to Germany.
14: We take care of injured personnel on a daily basis.
13: And then flying them from Germany back to the States.
14: As a member of the Thunderbirds, I get to be a part of a team that passes on the message of the United States Air Force Reserve to the U.S. and the world.
11: It's a very exciting career.
14: One of the greatest things about the Air Force Reserve is all the different opportunities.
15: The training in the Air Force Reserve is second to none.
16: It gave me the opportunity to go to college.
15: The Air Force Reserve actually paid for my education, which allowed me to commission. It was definitely a bonus.
17: Probably the most exciting thing I've done is support humanitarian relief operations in places like Haiti.
18: The Reserve gave me the opportunity to learn something totally different from what I did.
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11: I enjoy the getaways that I get, and I enjoy the camaraderie and fellowship I share with all my unit mates.
20: We're really close-knit. We're unique. And the Air Force Reserve gave me all those opportunities, and then even more.
21: Start your adventure in the Air Force Reserve.
22: Thanks for being with us. Gen X has lived and worked through a parade of financial shocks, a series of downturns that largely define the generation, at least in financial terms. A look at what's hampered their finances from Dan Divise, personal finance reporter at USA Today. Dan, what's up here?
23: Well, you know, people don't always ask us Gen Xers what are the different things we're bummed about. But this survey by Zetti, the resume builder site, they thought to ask a bunch of Gen Xers about all the different economic shocks they'd been through and which one of these were hampering our finances even now, even today. And it turns out that us Gen Xers, we Gen Xers still feel like we are being financially sort of vexed by stuff from a long time ago. The Great Recession of 2008, even the dot-com bubble, which burst in the early 2000s, plus COVID, plus the current inflation crisis, all four of those things are sort of dragging down Gen X's finances.
22: Wow. Do you think that, are baby boomers rolling their eyes at us?
23: Yeah, I think so. But there is a theory that stretches back over many years, which is that Gen X and the later boomers, the youngest boomers, who I call Beatlemania boomers, both of those groups did suffer more than most. And the reason is the older Gen Xers were getting into their careers, maybe in the dot-com bubble, early in their careers. Our careers were kind of peaking around the Great Recession, and so a whole bunch of us lost our jobs right when we should have been kind of at our peak.
22: Yeah, okay.
23: And so in a way, we've been through more economic shocks maybe than the millennial kids or the Gen Zers, and maybe more than the older boomers, because they got through more of their careers before any of those things happened.
22: Yeah, we're speaking with Dan Divise, personal finance reporter at USA Today. The story is called For Its Economic Woes, Gen X Still Blames the Great Recession. All this, I guess, is just tied to fears of retirement savings, right?
23: That's right. Gen Xers, depending how you look at it, have been behind in their retirement savings compared with other cohorts. So like the millennials and the Gen Zers have more at the age they're at now than we did. And part of this is because Gen X, the whole 401k IRA thing was new with our generation. So the older Gen Xers were guinea pigs for this system. And I was lucky, and maybe you and I have discussed this, but I started out at a big journalism corporation, so I started saving 401k right off the bat. But a lot of my peers didn't know anything about retirement saving, maybe until they reached 30. So the average Gen Xer started saving for retirement relatively late, okay? Whereas the average millennial started saving younger, and the average Gen Zer started saving even younger. And so they have a leg up on us.
0: Yeah. It's interesting you brought up compounding at this time, because I wasn't going to ask it with regards to, say, long-term saving. But the compounding effect of some of those financial crises that came up, I guess, did take their toll. You listed them, but I never considered kind of what happens when they're all happening during your working years.
23: Yeah, each one of those economic shocks was a huge hit on whatever retirement savings we had managed to do. You could even go back to the early 90s recession, which hit some of us at the beginning of our careers. But so let's say we got started later on savings, which right there means the Gen Zers are going to be way better off by the time they retire because of those extra years they spent saving.
0: Thanks, Dan. Dan Divizet, personal finance reporter at USA Today. 30 minutes after the hour, on This Morning, America's First News.

0: When I smoke weed, I get lost in the music. I like to isolate each instrument. The rhythmic bass, the harmonies on the piano, the sticky melody.
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3: Fox News, I'm CJ Papa. President Trump expects more U.S.-Iran talks this week. That from Axios. The president rejecting Iran's proposal to reopen the Strait of Hormuz within 7 days in exchange for lifting U.S. naval blockade, easing oil sanctions, and restoring a regional ceasefire. Stock futures are lower this morning on Wall Street. New Jersey flooded out from the nor'easter that ravaged the Northeast and New England. Fox Weather's Brenda Merwin.
4: This morning, high tide is at 9 a.m. here in Manasquan, New Jersey, and it's the first high tide that the forecast is not calling for Back Bay flooding. It's these back bays and inlets that really took it on the chin this past weekend.
3: But the storm is beginning to weaken. SpaceX's massive Starship rocket set to launch 8:15 a.m. Eastern from Starbase, Texas. It's the first time the flight expected to reach Earth's orbit. 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
6: Good morning and happy Monday. We'll start the day with cloudy skies and some areas of patchy dense fog across the area. Could also see some patchy drizzle as we start the day, too. We should see cloudy skies through the morning, mostly cloudy skies as we head into this afternoon with a few peaks of sunshine. Temperatures will stay fairly steady in the mid to upper 60s through the morning, climbing into the lower to middle 70s this afternoon. From the 1011 Severe Weather Center, I'm meteorologist Bill Renschler.
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4: Oil prices back on the rise. I'm Dave Anthony, Fox News, up more than 4% this morning with continued uncertainty around what happens next with Iran. President Trump rejected their latest ceasefire offer that included a demand the U.S. lift sanctions and a naval blockade. Iran's foreign minister tells NBC's Meet the Press.
5: We trust ourselves. We are ready for diplomacy. We are ready for war at the same time.
4: Abbas Araghchi says the U.S. has tested them before and they are ready for war if it happens again. We mentioned oil rising. Well, the price of diesel is down 2 cents. Now it's $6.45 per gallon, according to AAA. That is 7 cents less than the recent record high. The president has blamed the Russia-Ukraine war for that price spike. And after another deadly Russian bombardment today, Ukraine counterattacked one of its strikes at another Russian oil facility. Five men are in custody in Britain facing terror charges and a plot thwarted after a farmer alerted police near Fairford Air Force Base operated by the U.S.
6: home to bombers used to strike Iran. The farmer told British media she saw a large group of hooded and masked men, and within minutes of calling it in, the nearby village was full of armed police. President Trump says U.S. and British authorities had the suspects under view for a long time.
4: Fox's Jonathan Savage in London. A powerful storm called the Nor'easter will start to move away after hitting from the Mid-Atlantic to New England, causing flooding in low-lying and coastal areas. Fox Weather's Britta Merwin is in Manasquan, New Jersey, on the shore.
7: We had power outages, wind gusts between 70 and 80 miles per hour. It's still raining. We've picked up several inches of rain here in Manasquan. We still have a flood warning just off to our west.
4: Meanwhile, Hurricane Nolo getting stronger. It's moving away from Hawaii. Nolo passed to the south of the islands without doing major damage, but Hurricane Polo is closing in on Mexico's Pacific coast, set to hit there later today. 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
8: Cloudy, 64 degrees at 6:02. The November 3rd election approaching. AARP Nebraska urges voters to check your ID before heading to the polls. State Director Todd Steubendieck explains what you can bring.
9: You need to bring that photo ID. It can be your driver's license, a passport, a military or tribal ID. It can even be a photo ID issued by a long-term care or assisted living facility.
8: If you don't have a photo ID for voting, Steubendieck says you can get one free at the DMV. He recommends checking your ID before Election Day so you'll know what to bring. Another potential data center development is emerging just outside Lincoln. Nebraska Public Media reports more than 560 acres northwest of the city have been optioned to a company connected to Nevada-based Areva Power. Landowners and developers are considering the property for a data center. Areva's chief development officer calls it an early-stage site review and says no development plan has been determined. Nebraska's tourism industry continues to grow, with travelers spending more than $4.7 billion statewide last year. Visit Lincoln Executive Director Jeff Mall tells KLIN's Stephen Hardesty tourism generated significant employment and tax revenue.
10: We all work together to drive economy. And statewide, travel generated 41,000 jobs, generated $339.5 million in state and local tax revenue, which is up $16.2 million from 2024.
8: Morning walks in Wilderness Park may take a different route starting this morning. KLIN's John Adcox reports.
11: Lincoln Parks and Recreation will close several trails until noon each day while crews remove invasive trees and shrubs. The department says the plants have overtaken parts of Wilderness Park, reducing habitat and increasing the risk of fire. The morning closures begin today and are expected to continue through March 31st. Signs will be posted at trailheads and visitors are asked to stay behind barricades. The department hasn't identified which trails will be affected on a given day. John Adcox, KLIN News.
8: Eastern Nebraska could be in for several days of heavy rain beginning tomorrow. National Weather Service meteorologist Jesse Castillo said tropical moisture will strengthen the system.
12: And with this upcoming system interacting with remnants from Hurricane Polo, that'll help fuel essentially our chances to get some widespread heavy rainfall.
8: Rain could continue into Thursday with widespread totals of 2 to 4 inches and locally higher amounts possible. And westbound O Street will close between 9th and 16th beginning today for water main replacement work. LTU said eastbound traffic will remain open between 9th and 13th. LNK Today with Jack and Friends next on The Voice of Lincoln, 1499.3 KLIN.
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19: Cloudy skies, areas of patchy fog, perhaps some patchy drizzle are possible as we head through early Monday morning here in Lincoln and across eastern Nebraska. Temperatures should stay fairly steady through the morning in the lower to middle 60s, climbing into the lower to middle 70s this afternoon with some peaks of sunshine. Look for a southeast wind that should be fairly light at around 8 to 18 miles an hour. From the 1011 Severe Weather Center, I'm meteorologist Bill Rentschler.
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20: All right, welcome in. We got a new week. Ready to go.
21: Hello.
20: It's September 28th. It is 6:07 in the a.m. It is 64 degrees in the capital city, and we're enjoying our last few hours of dryness in the out of doors, because the rain, she's a-coming.
21: Uh-oh.
20: She's a-coming for the next few days. I'll tell you about that. We're going to get you all ready for the week on a Monday morning. Fantasy Huskers, we're going to give away a prize. We're going to start a new contest up. We're going to talk about the Huskers, Nate's firsthand account of what they did in Michigan State, which was come away with a win. It wasn't that close.
21: Yeah, pretty comfortable.
20: We've got your morning drive. We'll count down the five things people are talking about today. We'll see what's going on in the wild and wacky world of election season with Tim Herza. We'll talk Nebraska news and politics with him. And we'll get you to all the news, weather, traffic, sports that you need to get your week fired up. Glad to have you with us. Mark Vail in the KLIN newsroom is with us as well. Good morning, Mark, and welcome in to a new week.
0: Oh,
20: I can't hear him.
0: Yeah, his mic's on. Maybe Mark's checking on something.
20: Okay, maybe he's not in there right now. All right, he isn't in there. Sorry, that took me by surprise. We'll get Mark in here in just one moment because we are excited to hear what he's been working on in terms of some of these stories. But I will start with the rain that is going to be on the way, a major weather system. And again, it's not today. It's starting tomorrow. But when it does get started, if you thought we'd already had a lot of rain, oh, baby, get ready.
0: Yeah.
20: Get ready, because right now we are hearing between the next few days we could see up to 4+ inches of rain.
0: Yeek.
20: In the capital city. A band including most of Lancaster County and kind of on the eastern edge of this right now, according to some of the latest forecasts, are likely to receive the greatest amount of rain over the next few days. Flash flood threats will be possible on Tuesday and on Wednesday as well. So, but again, looks like dry today. We may have some clouds lingering around, although may see some sun later this afternoon, later this evening as well. And we'll be in the 70s. The chances specifically on the start of the rain really don't increase significantly until now, a little bit later afternoon, even maybe even early evening on Tuesday. But that's when we get things started. When does it stop? It looks like Thursday night. So it's a Tuesday night, Wednesday night, Thursday operation in terms of the rain. Then a very early look out until Saturday. We've got another home football game coming up. Looks like we're done there with the rain, although we're going to have temperatures in the low 60s. So actually pretty nice. We'll see about the rain if that holds off for Saturday. But that's quite a ways in advance right now. So that's what we've got in terms of the forecast today. In terms of what's going on, well, Nate, well, I was going to get into it in a little bit more detail later in the show, but looks like you had a good time out there in Michigan.
0: Yeah, it was a lot of fun. It was funny. It was the first time I had sat in the stands for a Nebraska football game since the 2006 Big 12 championship, where my father and I nearly got frostbite.
20: I've been to a million games in the stands since then.
0: Right.
20: Wow.
0: Now, I mean, I worked them pretty consistently from 07 to 19.
20: Wow, that's crazy. 2006, almost a 20-year gap.
0: Yeah. But my wife and I had a great time. We were part of the Husker Network's trip out there. And thank you to Evan Townsend and Carly over there with the Husker Network for their hospitality. But at any rate, went out to Michigan State. East Lansing is one of my favorite stops in the Big Ten, especially college-only stops. It exists in a different realm from Minnesota or Chicago. But, you know, for a college town, it's a very nice town. Their people are really good. The stadium's pretty nice, all things considered. Reasonably comfortable. So, walked down to the stadium, had a great time. Their people were friendly. And then, of course, the game went well, which is very important. Kind of started slow. You kind of forget that. I mean, you had Michigan State, the teams traded punts, and Michigan State looked like they were driving for a score, and Nebraska gets the big sack to sidetrack that drive and make them settle for the field goal. And then, of course, they hit the big bomb to Gilmore, but that only came after the block punt that was waved off because of the flag.
20: Mm-hmm. That's right.
0: But, it, you know, Nebraska got it going enough offensively. They got great pressure on Milivojevic. I mean, they ended up with six sacks, five on Milivojevic, and then one on Fincher, the backup. And boy, did that blow up on Michigan State.
20: Yeah.
0: He gets sacked for, I think it was a 15-yard loss, and then he throws a pick, and they say, yeah, that's enough of that for today. Yeah. But at any rate, it was a fun day, and Nebraska played well, and it was the first time I had experienced a Nebraska road win from the stands, too. And I went to a road
20: that's
0: game.
20: That's interesting. Wow.
0: Like 02 to 05. But now, I mean, 02 it was K-State, and that was a good K-State team. 03 it was Texas, and that was about the time Vince Young, or about the time Mack Brown said, hey, Vince Young is pretty good. Maybe yep. I should start him at quarterback.
20: That wasn't too fun. That one wasn't too fun.
0: OU 04 stood in the rain.
20: That wasn't too fun.
0: Then 05 Mizzou, and then the 06 Big 12 championship.
20: That wasn't too fun. Wow. All right. Well, this was better.
0: Yeah.
20: Good. I'm glad we got you a W. Well,
0: felt good to stand in the stands and chant Go Big Red as they won a road game. So.
20: Well, more on that a little bit later in the show, including a crazy week in the Big Ten.
0: Oh, yeah.
20: Man, how things are shaping up now with a kind of an interesting situation for Nebraska's opponent coming into this week. We'll delve into that a little bit later. But we do have Mark Vail now in the KLIN newsroom. Good morning, Mark.
1: Morning.
20: All right.
1: Working the news lines.
20: Working the news lines. We got stuff happening right now.
1: Mostly weather.
20: Yeah, well, we hit that. We were just talking about how we might see 2 to 4 inches over the course of, well, late Tuesday all the way until Thursday.
1: And there could be some spots with more than that.
20: Yeah.
1: There's something that's pumping a little more moisture our direction, and that's called Hurricane Polo.
20: Oh.
1: That's coming up along the Baja California coast of Mexico, and that could influence especially later in this system moving through.
20: Okay.
1: So there's no flood warnings or flash flood, but for the first time when I was talking to Jesse Castillo, meteorologist at the National Weather Service, he said we could see flash flooding if this thing comes up here. So, but yeah, widespread 2 to 4, maybe more than that. So.
20: All right. What else we got going
1: Well,
20: on?
1: Well, Lincoln Journal Star dropped an article yesterday about Chief Deputy, Lancaster County Sheriff's Chief Deputy Ben Houchin.
20: Yeah.
1: Evidently, his former wife has leveled some accusations at him, which he and his son all are saying is not true. But Peter Breen's got that story.
20: Yeah. We just had him here on Drive Time Lincoln last week. She put a sworn statement out, talked about incidents from 2018 to 2021, and then talked about some alleged physical confrontations, and then some arguments where it had to do with forcing his way through locked doors.
1: That was over a phone, I believe.
20: Yeah, evident. Now, Houchin has denied all of the allegations here. There was an LPD investigation, evidently, on this as well. And then the case became inactive at that point. So that was
1: back in Chief Ewan's day.
20: That's right. I kind of forgot about those days. And so this, of course, coming as we're in the last few weeks of election season, where there is an election for the Lancaster County Sheriff right now. This is I'll let people look into all of the details themselves, but she's making the allegations. He is denying them. And you said also something about his son as well.
1: Yeah, it's done towards the end of the article. I believe the son is 37 or something like that, but he...

0: Republican side, clerk of court and
1: treasurer.
0: Treasurer, yes. Mm-hmm. They held a news conference Friday morning and had some criticism of Rachel Garver, Lancaster County treasurer, after State Auditor Mike Foley dropped his letter bomb a couple weeks ago about $1 billion misstated, not taken, not lost, but had some comments. He said he was not calling for Garver's resignation, but looking into what the county board might be able to do if there are further issues.
1: So he outlined ways that she could be removed from office,
0: yes.
1: Essentially, saying, number one, the voters, meaning the election that's coming up. Number two, a judicial process where someone's found guilty of a felony, but they're... I don't think there's any inkling that there's anything close to criminal charges.
0: As a matter of fact, Foley was very clear about that.
1: Yeah. He said, I mean, for what Schulte said, whether or not there will be charges, I have no idea. Unless there's something I have zero knowledge of, there's nothing close to that happening here as well. And then the third process would be the Lancaster County Board has the option to remove a county treasurer. So that's the only one. You know, anything could do about here. I don't know if that's something he's proposing.
0: No, not at this point.
1: So just, okay.
0: This was a campaign event for the three.
1: Clearly, yeah.
0: Yeah, I mean, they held it outside the city-county building, a campaign event for their three elections. But we'll have to see where this goes.
1: All right. There you, I mean, it certainly is. It does put an interesting... into that treasurer's race. I don't know if people are going to connect it to the clerk's race as much. I mean, I don't know if anybody's going to pay attention to any of this, frankly. But
0: one of the candidates for clerk was the deputy treasurer.
1: Right, and that's why he had both Republican candidates up there. Jasmine Gibson's running against Garver, who's the incumbent in the November election, and then Landon Parks is the Republican running against Anderson, who is vying to become the next county clerk. And so those were the two folks that were kind of in the background there during that. So, all right.
0: LPD reported another scam. This similar to ones we had, a month or so ago, where people got out of jail, then got a call saying, you got to pony up. And then another one was a grandmother saying that, I think it was her grandson that needed... some money and about $3,000 on these two.
1: Interesting target for a scam. Scammers targeting people who have been incarcerated and their families.
0: Yeah.
1: On that first one, at least.
0: So.
1: All right.
0: There's a tab there on the show sheet. I don't know whether you saw it, but it's a lot of LTU closures this week.
1: I did.
0: I mean, this Project O Street is really messing up downtown.
1: Yeah. Yeah, I mean, I think,
0: yeah.
1: So what's, now we got more of O Street. I mean, I don't really know exactly what was open, if I'm being totally honest. I was down there, the other day with my...
0: Westbound was closed at 16th, I can tell you that.
1: Yeah, you could still go eastbound on part of it. I didn't realize you could. And every time I drive downtown with my wife, who used to work downtown, she kind of prides herself on, you know, knowing how to navigate downtown Lincoln better than someone who's a Lincoln native, essentially. she's a transplant. Although it was, I mean, let's be honest, it's been 25 years. I would, you know, I don't know if that's even that impressive. Is it not impressive that I don't know how to? Yes, it is not impressive.
0: Absolutely.
1: But it's more about my, you know, incompetence more than anything impressive that she's doing.
0: It's inexperience. You haven't experienced
1: that's
0: downtown.
1: That's exactly
0: to the level
1: right.
0: She
1: but
0: has.
1: She was telling, I was like, you can't go there. It's closed. And she was like, no, you can. But you wouldn't have been able to now because 9th and 16th will close westbound between 9th and 16th. And then east between 9th and 13th will remain open. Okay, that was the part where I was wrong about. So that will remain open. O Street intersections on 9th, 10th, 11th, 12th, 13th will be open to north and southbound traffic if you're crossing over O Street there. So

0: that's what's happening down there. I'm just avoiding it. I mean, I'm not.
1: Now, another one, it's kind of a part of a one day. We had it totally closed here for several days a couple weeks ago, but South 40th, Pioneers to Calvert, closing today, 9:30 to 4:30 for street repairs following that water main break. So that's another one of the partially open north-south routes through the city that is not going to be open for part of today.
0: Yep.
1: And North 56, beginning tomorrow, Knox to Hartley.
0: Okay.
1: And that'll be done by Friday.
0: Yep, there's been a decent amount of stuff going on there, too, in that general area as well.
1: Saturday, I was coming north on 56 towards Old Cheney. I didn't realize it. I wanted to go west on Old Cheney, but there was no left turn.
0: Oh.
1: So, I did a right, a left, and another right, and I went west.
0: What did you go to Raising Cane's and then turn back out? I'm trying to figure out exactly where you went there.
1: No, I went towards Raising Cane's, went clear up to Nebraska Parkway, made a left on 56, and a right on Old Cheney.
0: Okay.
1: Because going back through 56 east or westbound was not on my radar. So
0: that's good, because taking a left turn out of that Raising Cane's parking lot at the trade center there, impossible. It's not. That's one of those left turns that I don't even try it. Don't even try it.
1: I've done it once or twice, but normally it's no. Yep. And you know what they say, two wrongs don't make a right, but three lefts do.
0: That's true. That's true. All right. So those are the street closures.
1: That was pretty much what we've got going on in the newsroom.
0: That's what we got going on. All right. Well, that's what. And we got Husker Volleyball getting a couple of wins. You know, ho-hum. Yeah,
2: pretty business-like. Swept Ohio State 19-10 and 12 on Saturday after dominating the Rutgers Scarlet Knights on Friday. Nebraska.
0: We got an interesting one this week, though, I think.
2: Oh, yeah. Yeah.
0: We got Thursday Penn State this week.
2: Penn State.
0: There we go.
2: And then a far less interesting one Friday at Maryland, the Huskers. And,
0: of course, no offense to Maryland.
2: And none whatsoever. But could be interesting times in Maryland. Mike Loxley kind of dangling over the edge as the head football coach of the Maryland Terrapins.
0: I mean, surprised he has a job.
2: Yeah, there was at least one report on Twitter, unsubstantiated, that he was being fired as head coach. Just checking here this morning, there's no further clarity on that.
0: It was one I saw, and it got community noted that it was false, and that this same person had made a similar claim in November of last year that he had been fired. So he's like someone who's always jumping the gun on this thing. Now, will he be? Probably.
2: Yeah.
0: Probably. Maybe, in 6 days.
2: Yeah, I mean,
0: Nebraska might finish him off.
2: Yeah, it's entirely, like, Mike Loxley is probably going to coach this game Saturday. But even that, I'm not entirely sure of. We'll find out later today.
0: It's getting
2: today,
0: a little late in the week.
2: Yeah, I would assume it would have. We would hear something by now. Yeah. I'm going to play armchair athletic director for just a moment because that's what I like to do.
0: Sure.
2: Okay. So, Jack, they're going to go to Nebraska, probably lose. They're already a 2-touchdown underdog. Do you know where they go next week?
0: No.
2: Columbus, Ohio, State. So, Jack, here's my question. Do you let Mike Loxley wear these last two? And then hope you get a little boost when the new guy comes in October the 17th against Rutgers? Or do you want Mike Loxley out of there ASAP? The new guy can take his lumps in Columbus, and then maybe he's ready to win the following game against Rutgers. I mean, I know it's rearranging deck chairs on the Titanic, but I don't. I don't know if there's a right answer there.
0: Yeah, that adds an interesting backdrop to this whole thing.
2: Uh-huh.
0: All right, we'll take a break. 6:29 right now in the capital city. We are starting your morning out at 64 degrees. 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
8: Good morning and happy Monday. We'll start the day with cloudy skies and some areas of patchy dense fog across the area. Could also see some patchy drizzle as we start the day too. We should see cloudy skies through the morning, mostly cloudy skies as we head into this afternoon with a few peaks of sunshine. Temperatures will stay fairly steady in the mid to upper 60s through the morning, climbing into the lower to middle 70s this afternoon. From the 1011 Severe Weather Center, I'm meteorologist Bill Renschler.
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2: Saturday's game for the Nebraska football team started slowly at Michigan State after a three and out. It looked like the Huskers had gotten a punt blocked on their second possession. Fortunately, a flag waved it off. And then the Huskers drop the bomb on the Spartans.
10: Second and 10, plus 44. Out of the pistol, Calandria. Corrals the snap. Play action. Drops the throw. Calandria launches deep. Down the seam to the end zone. Caught! Over the shoulder! Touchdown! Kwasi Gilmer! 44 yards! Cresting down into the setting sun. And the Huskers take the lead. 6-3.
2: Nebraska never trailed after that and rolled to a 31-13 road conference win at Michigan State on Saturday to move to 4-0 on the year. Head coach Matt Rhule on that long pass for a touchdown.
11: We really are, at least I'm not, like, not too concerned about, hey, this is what happened before. I think it's just more X's and O's to me, Sean. It's like, hey, they are bringing the safeties. Like, first play of the game, they bring Mike Strong. They're pressuring us. They're blitzing us. So if people are doing that, we have to find a way to throw the ball over their heads, right? And so for the rest of the game, we saw, you know, less, and then they're playing man. So let's, you know, we have to run our crack toss. You know, hey, they're playing too high. We have to run the ball. We have to run the quarterback. So to me, it's Dana and Jeep and Glenn and Sat and Dekeel and all those, and EJ, those guys, like, reacting to the things that they're seeing.
2: The Huskers now 4-0, get ready to play Maryland. That will be a 3 o'clock kickoff at Memorial Stadium. Our pregame coverage will begin at 11 a.m. here on KLIN and also Froggy 98. Meanwhile, top-ranked Nebraska volleyball with a pair of sweeps this weekend.
12: Quick attack, scoon over, great up by Olivia Malk, chased down Treya Sigler, free ball across Harper. Up 14, Buckeyes set left, big swing, Rava blocked back, covered. Bump set to the left. Callie Rava set came from behind, blocked. Andy Jackson. That, folks, is suffocating defense.
2: The Huskers defense was suffocating against Ohio State, holding the Buckeyes to negative hitting as Nebraska defeated Ohio State 25-19, 25-10, 25-12 Saturday night at John Cook Arena. Nebraska back in action Thursday at Penn State. The Major League Baseball playoffs field is set, and action gets underway in baseball's postseason tomorrow. The White Sox will be at the Astros. Winner of that series will take on Cleveland. The Yankees host the Red Sox. Winner of that one takes on Tampa Bay in a relitigation of the AL East. In the National League, the Braves host the Phillies. Winner of that series takes on the Dodgers. And the Cubs are at San Diego with the winner moving on to take on the Brewers. NFL yesterday, the Chiefs a 24-10 winner over the Dolphins. Minnesota defeated Tampa Bay 23-16. The Broncos came back to knock off the Rams 30-26. And tonight, Monday Night Football, the Eagles are at the Bears. Stick around for Sports Nightly tonight from 6 to 8 right here on The Voice of Lincoln, 1499.3 KLIN.
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1: Several inches of rain are expected across eastern Nebraska this week. That could create flooding problems. National Weather Service meteorologist Jesse Castillo tells KLIN News rivers, streams, and low-lying areas will need to be watched.
13: We'll likely see rapid rises on rivers and streams in addition to obviously flooding in any low-lying areas as well as some roadways.
1: Castillo said flash flooding is also possible as the system moves through. Another possible data center is being explored in Lancaster County as officials consider how to regulate the rapidly growing industry. Nebraska Public Media reports a developer has optioned more than 560 acres northwest of Lincoln for possible development. The proposal remains preliminary. Lancaster County is forming a task force to study where data centers should be located and what regulations should apply. If you forget your photo ID on Election Day, you can still cast a provisional ballot. AARP Nebraska State Director Todd Stumendieck says it gets set aside.
14: And then it's incumbent on you to go to the county election office by the following Tuesday and show that ID for your ballot to be counted.
1: You can also get your ID and then return before polls close to cast a regular ballot that election November 3rd. Lancaster County Commissioner Matt Schulte said county board action against Treasurer Rachel Garver is an option that could eventually be considered following a critical state auditor report. Speaking at a campaign news conference, Schulte said he's exploring the board's authority, but is not currently calling for Garver to resign. He says he wants voters to decide first, with further action possible if future audits uncover continuing problems. Visit Lincoln says it's working to bring more sporting events to the city next year. Executive Director Jeff Mall tells KLIN's Stephen Hardesty he's challenged the organization's sports director to build on this year's event schedule.
15: Looking at next year, I've challenged our director of sports to do a little bit more, and we've got some cool stuff that perhaps here in the next few months we can break, just some cool events that we're going to have in the community next year.
1: Mall did not identify the events, saying details could emerge in the next several months. Morning walks, Wilderness Park may take a different route starting this morning. KLIN's John Adcox reports.
16: Lincoln Parks and Recreation will close several trails until noon each day while crews remove invasive trees and shrubs. The department says the plants have overtaken parts of Wilderness Park, reducing habitat and increasing the risk of fire. The morning closures begin today and are expected to continue through March 31st. Signs will be posted at trailheads and visitors are asked to stay behind barricades. The department hasn't identified which trails will be affected on a given day. John Adcox, KLIN News.
1: And two Lincoln streets will close for utility work tomorrow. Southbound 10th will be closed between Charleston and T Street from 8 until noon. North 56 will close between Hartley and Knox Streets, with work expected to be finished by Friday. 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
8: Cloudy skies, areas of patchy fog, perhaps some patchy drizzle are possible as we head through early Monday morning here in Lincoln and across eastern Nebraska. Temperatures should stay fairly steady through the morning in the lower to middle 60s, climbing into the lower to middle 70s this afternoon with some peaks of sunshine. Look for a southeast wind that should be fairly light at around 8 to 18 miles an hour. From the 1011 Severe Weather Center, I'm meteorologist Bill Rentschler.
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0: All right, it is time to declare a winner for Fantasy Huskers Week number 5, Nebraska versus Michigan State. We asked you, if you'll recall, how many total yards on offense would Michigan State gain against the Huskers? Total offense, they go for 257. 257. And I am happy to say, as we continued to mention this pick as one of the lowest of all the picks. It didn't end up being the very lowest because Rob came in lower, but Tammy was 1 yard away.
2: Ooh.
0: 1 yard away. 256, says Tammy, and was a few inches off from winning both Showcase Showdown prizes.
2: Yes.
0: By hitting it on the nose. So, Tammy, congratulations. You did it. You were the closest, and she won Thursday morning on LNK Today with Jack and Friends. So, Tammy will be in contact with you to get you hooked up with your gift certificates from Rubidoux and University of Nebraska Bookstore. With that said, we wipe the slate clean. Start a new week. Nebraska versus Maryland. I will tell you, first of all, your keyword for this week, so you can get that texted in. It is turtle. Turtle. Nah. Turtle. T-U-R-T-L-E. Turtle is your keyword. And the question you will be asked, we're going to ask for a time on this one, a time remaining in a quarter in the game. And we want that time to pertain to when Nebraska scores its first touchdown of the game. However they do it.
2: Uh-huh.
0: Offense, defense, special teams. Whenever they put 6 up on the board, when you look at the box score, what is the time stamp on that? So your guess will contain time remaining and a quarter.
2: Yes.
0: Time remaining and a
2: time
0: quarter.
2: Time so remaining.
0: They scored with 10 minutes on the clock in the first quarter. It'd be 10 minutes in
2: yep.
0: the first quarter.
2: Yep.
0: I mean, it'd be exactly what you think it is, I suppose. So, 402-479-1400. Text that into the Hunt Irrigation text line, 402-479-1400. The word is turtle, T-U-R-T-L-E. This week, we will have all regular days except for Thursday, where we'll double up on the morning show because we are without the afternoon show.
2: Oh, yes.
0: On
2: Husker
0: Thursday
2: volleyball.
0: Because of Husker volleyball at Penn State. So that's what that's what we've got for you there. Best of luck with that. And all of Fantasy Huskers here for the fall of 2026 is presented by Nebraska Sign Company. All right. Let's get into our sound off today. And it seems like it's, man, Nate, it seems like it's kind of bouncing back and forth between AI and gas prices lately.
2: Mm-hmm.
0: It's really the stories du jour of the fall of 2026. I have one of the two. Mm-hmm. I have one of the two here. You know, one that's, newsworthy and I suppose interesting / concerning, and then one that's just goofy. So we'll start with the more newsworthy one first, and that is you've got some of the AI tech leaders who have put forward dire warnings about the future of AI are going to be meeting with the president, who has called those dire warnings a hoax. And so we'll see what they say when they get in the same room together. Here's more on that.
4: The White House is making artificial intelligence a top priority, hosting some of the biggest names in tech. Late Sunday, the president said he was dining with the CEO of Anthropic, the makers of the AI chatbot Claude. The CEO surprised some here in Washington earlier this month when he called for a slowdown in AI growth. Anthropic, which has faced headwinds in getting government contracts, has warned AI could become too powerful too quickly. But the president says he's worried regulating it now will give China the upper hand.
0: All right. So, I mean, maybe they'll convince him. I don't know. That will be fascinating to see how that meeting actually goes. Now, meanwhile, you know, there are some things that I guess some would agree where it makes sense to utilize the extra efficiency that AI would provide. Now, some just don't like it whatsoever, and that's fine. But there are some, let's just say that there are some things, some jobs that do seem like they're potentially more catered to what AI does. And then there's some where, this wasn't even really a problem, was it? I don't know. There's some of that's what this latter one is. This is out of Japan. And evidently, they have convenience stores in Japan, which I think are very different than the convenience stores that you would see in the United States for probably a variety of reasons.
2: Wait, they don't have video slots and Slurpee machines overflowing?
0: I'm going to guess they don't have breakfast pizza.
2: Yeah.
0: It was very sad. In fact, in order to better identify the food items their customers might be interested in, they decided to use AI to do that. And just said, why don't you just tell me what kind of food we should make? And they did. And here's what they came up with.
5: Japanese convenience store chain Lawson is rolling out three unusual foods inspired by ideas generated by artificial intelligence. The attention grabber is a lemon tart flavored with pickles, an idea AI suggested after analyzing consumer trends and preferences. Human developers then took over testing and refining the recipes before they reached store shelves. The other creations include a red bean roll with margarine and yogurt cream and a Japanese-style parfait salad. The new foods are hitting thousands of Lawson stores across parts of Japan, giving shoppers the final say on whether AI has good taste. Gary Baumgarten, Fox News.
2: Well, that's a lot of shoppers. I'll give you a preliminary opinion. No! Lemon tart with pickles? I mean, I'm probably not the target audience for this because I hate pickles. I will not eat pickles. But what are we doing? What are we doing?
0: I don't know. See, I very much like dill pickles.
2: Okay.
0: I very much like dill pickles, to the point where if there's a pickle-flavored product, whether they be potato chips or beer or any of that
2: sunflower
0: stuff,
2: I'll usually seeds.
0: Have the sunflower seeds. I'll have to give it a try. Now, I'm not saying I, you know, make it my main, you know, my main selection of that item, but I at least always like to try it.
2: Yeah.
0: So I'm less interested in the lemon tart part of it than I am the pickle part of it, to be honest. So, I don't know.
2: The whole thing sounds disgusting and is reassuring to me, an AI phobe, that they'll take over.
0: How about instead of lemon and pickle, I suggest to you, for a little snack, a little healthy pick-me-up that may have some extra benefits, how about just a spoonful of tomato paste? Well, it may sound odd, but take a listen to what it might do for you.
6: A small University of Barcelona study found adults who ate about 2 tablespoons of tomato paste a day for 3 months performed better on tests measuring concentration, processing speed, and associative memory. Researchers are looking at lycopene, the antioxidant that gives tomatoes their red color, as a possible reason for the improvement. Tomato paste is especially rich in lycopene, and cooking tomatoes can make the compound easier for the body to absorb. But don't start eating it by the spoonful just yet. Only 42 people completed the study, and researchers say larger studies are needed to confirm the findings. Daria Albinger, Fox News.
2: Yeah, we might be jumping the gun.
0: There might have been some other things going on.
2: Yeah.
0: With these folks. Although, you know, worth a shot.
2: Sure, I guess.
0: What do they say? Every day for 3 months, did they say? That's a lot of consistency with the... Yeah. It's a fun snack. Try it with your kids. Or maybe this week. Hey, Dad, can we have some fruit snacks? Can we have...
2: Yeah.
0: Can we have a cookie? How about a spoonful of tomato paste? Come on up. Come on up and get your spoon. We're going to call this a tomato sickle. And you get just a plastic spoon. Right? You give it to him like a lollipop?
2: No.
0: Okay.
2: My face is imploding on itself right now.
0: All right.
2: I mean, my sinuses might pop out of my head at this point.
0: All right. Well, this one is for people who wear a smartwatch, maybe a Fitbit or another fitness tracker type watch. And one of the things that you might do with it is you look during the day. And you see not only how many steps you might have taken, but you see how many calories you might have burned. And especially if you're somebody who's working out and you kind of do your math around that, maybe in terms of, you know, what you eat. But you always say, okay, it seems like I burned a lot of calories here today. That's good. Mm-hmm. That's good. I feel like I didn't even do much. Well, turns out you might not have done much.
9: Researchers at Florida International University tested watches from Apple, Garmin, Samsung, and Fitbit against lab equipment that measures how many calories people actually burn. The watches typically miss the mark by about 15% to 25% during the cycling test, and the errors generally grew as a person's body fat percentage increased. Apple had the smallest average error, while Garmin and Samsung tended to overestimate calories burned. Researchers say smartwatches can still be useful for tracking things like heart rate, distance, and pace, but that calorie count is better treated as an estimate, not an exact number. Gianna Gelosi, Fox News.
0: All right. Well, I got Apple, so it's right. So
2: I have Garmin, and that explains a lot. Although with the lemon tart and pickle and tomato paste snacks that you're offering, I mean...
0: Doesn't matter anymore.
2: Yeah,
0: you don't have to.
2: Now I'm never going to eat ever again.
0: One of those a day, you can be sedentary pretty much if you don't eat anything else. And you'll be very smart. Okay. Sure. All right, a couple of fun ones before we wrap up. I mean, I guess this is fun. You know, right when Dolly Parton passed away, she had a lot of stuff she was just jumping into, and I think she had a good sense that I think she knew she was not going to make it probably a real long time longer, maybe for a variety of reasons. You just kind of got that sense with how they planned everything out. But I mean, she had a lot of business ventures that were just about taking off, including one in Nashville that is just now opening.
10: Dolly Parton's Songteller Hotel and Dolly's Life of Many Colors Museum debuted together Tuesday in downtown Nashville. The hotel features 245 rooms and suites and two live music venues, including a rooftop stage called Jolene's. The 20,000-square-foot museum fills the third floor and begins with a recreation of the Smoky Mountains cabin where she grew up. Dolly herself will guide visitors through it. In footage she filmed earlier this year, in an interview with People just 4 days before her death, Parton said, in part, "I wanted to join all my Nashville friends downtown, but I didn't just want it to be another bar. So we found a way to bring my museum on the third floor and make it really special." Michelle Polino, Fox News.
2: Like, does the stage at Jolene's on the rooftop, does it have like a hatch that dumps the performer?
0: That's a good question. I don't know.
2: You're not taking my man.
0: I don't know. But the amount of stuff, like the day she died, there was an interview that she did that was talking about like creating her avatar, where she was talking about that. Like, I have a weird feeling like she has a lot of things that are going to be rolling out from beyond.
2: Well,
0: over the course of the next few months,
2: I think she has a song like recorded, it like already recorded to be released when it would have been her 100th birthday.
0: Yeah, like I think we're honestly going to be getting more of her than we were. And then there's the whole thing too. This was a couple of weeks ago, or maybe it was last week. Did you see this? You know, she had that announcement. She didn't, but her nephew was the one that had pre-recorded a video for her passing. The son of Dolly's sister, and so like he did this announcement that everybody found out kind of who he was, and he had served for a long time as head of security, which his father used to be, and the estate of Dolly Parton fired him, filed a lawsuit securing a temporary restraining order, accused him of executing an escalating campaign of extortion, demanding money, and making violent, chilling threats against employees and her manager. He was a military contractor, noting his messages referencing access to weapons and capability as a killer.
2: Good Lord.
0: What? Now, he's denying all of that. He said it's a publicity stunt. And, according to him, the term killer and, quote, baby boy ninja, end quote, were lighthearted inside jokes used around Parton's camp.
2: Wow.
0: He maintained the text submitted to the court were simply two guys having rage talk and crying on the phone together while grieving his aunt's passing.
2: I mean, who among us hasn't threatened violence and touted military capabilities while mourning the loss of a treasured family member?
0: Yeah. But by the way, her sisters are expressing support for him. So he's saying there's no feud. They're saying there's no feud within the family. So I don't know what's going on with that. There's a lot.
2: Yeah.
0: There's a lot in every part of that happening.
2: Right
0: now. But anyway, if you go to Nashville and you're doing one of those pedal pubs, maybe you'll drive by Jolene's. Maybe you'll go in. I don't know.
2: Or you'll shove that harlot off the stage.
0: Maybe. All right. 6:57. That is it for the sound off. All right, coming up, 7 o'clock hour, a little bit more on Nate's trip to Michigan State and Nebraska football. Now what? After that win. And we'll count down the five things you're going to be talking about today with the Morning Drive. That's all next on KLIN.
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8: Good morning and happy Monday. We'll start the day with cloudy skies and some areas of patchy dense fog across the area. Could also see some patchy drizzle as we start the day too. We should see cloudy skies through the morning, mostly cloudy skies as we head into this afternoon with a few peaks of sunshine. Temperatures will stay fairly steady in the mid to upper 60s through the morning, climbing into the lower to middle 70s this afternoon. From the 1011 Severe Weather Center, I'm meteorologist Bill Renschler.
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12: They are all British nationals. I'm Dave Anthony, Fox News. We're just learning that from UK counter-terror police today after five men were taken into custody in a thwarted plot near Fairford Air Force Base operated by the U.S.
13: Gloucestershire police say they received a call for three suspicious vehicles traveling towards the base. Armed officers responded before they reached it and arrested five men on suspicion of committing offenses under the Explosives Act.
12: That's Fox's Stephanie Bennett in London. President Trump called the arrest fantastic.
18: We had them under investigation. They were looking to do big damage to our fort.
12: From there, American fighter jets have flown missions in the Iran conflict. Now, the president has rejected Iran's latest ceasefire offer that U.S. Ambassador to the U.N. Mike Waltz tells NBC's Meet the Press had strings attached the U.S. could not agree to.
21: With this offer came a request to have access to billions in frozen funds, came a request for the lifting of sanctions.
12: Now, Iran says in reaction it's ready for either war to resume or more diplomacy. And Iran's supreme leader put out a statement a short time ago that enemy forces do not dare enter the Gulf and the Arabian Sea would be cleared of enemies. And oil prices, they're rising back up this morning more than 3%. Days after releasing a new song, Taylor Swift made history at the MTV Video Music Awards, winning her 33rd career trophy. Fox's Chandley Painter has more.
24: The pop star received the first ever inaugural Artist Director honors and won the top prize of the night, which was Video of the Year for The Fate of Ophelia. She dedicated that award to the late country legend Dolly Parton and called her the ultimate showgirl.
25: Everything that happened in her life or her career, she channeled back into love and gratitude and appreciation for her fans.
12: That was on MTV and CBS. Yes, Madonna also won seven awards, including Artist of the Year. America's listening to Fox News.
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1: Cloudy, 63 degrees at 7:02. Visit Lincoln said it's working to bring more sporting events to the city next year. Executive Director Jeff Mall spoke with KLIN's Stephen Hardestate.
15: Looking at next year, I've challenged our Director of Sports to do a little bit more, and we've got some cool stuff that perhaps here in the next few months we can break, just some cool events that we're going to have in the community next year.
1: Mall did not identify the events, saying details could emerge in the next few months. With the November 3rd election approaching, AARP Nebraska urges voters to make a plan before Election Day. State Director Todd Steubendieck says the Secretary of State's website can help.
26: On there, you can get all the deadlines. You can check to make sure your polling place is still the same place you remember it.
1: Voters can also check Nebraska's photo ID rules. We've put links to the Secretary of State's voting information and AARP's election guide with this story on the KLIN website and in the free KLIN app. Another possible data center is being explored in Lancaster County as officials consider how to regulate that rapidly growing industry. Nebraska Public Media reports a developer has optioned more than 560 acres northwest of Lincoln for possible development. The proposal remains preliminary. Lancaster County is forming a task force to study where data centers should be located and what regulations should apply. A man recently released from jail was told he had to send money or face arrest again. Lincoln Police spokesperson Erica Thomas said it was a scam.
27: The other told a grandmother she had to pay to set up house arrest program for her grandson who had just been arrested.
1: Police say the two victims lost nearly $3,000 combined. Lancaster County Corrections will never request card or app payments by phone, email, or text. If a request seems suspicious, call the jail directly, 402-441-1900. South 40th Street will close between Pioneers Boulevard and Calvert today, 9:30 to 4:30. Crews will repair the street following that emergency water main work last week. LTU recommends the detour using Pioneers and South 56th Street. StarTrans Route 53 will be detoured. Recent rainfall could make this week's expected heavy rain more troublesome across eastern Nebraska. National Weather Service meteorologist Jesse Castillo tells KLIN News some area rivers are already responding to the wet conditions.
4: So we've already seen a response in area rivers where they've reached some points up in the action stage.
1: With another 2 to 4 inches possible yet this week, Castillo said some river flooding could develop. LNK Today with Jack and Friends continues next on The Voice of Lincoln, 1499.3 KLIN.
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0: Good morning and happy Monday. We'll start the day with cloudy skies and some areas of patchy dense fog across the area. Could also see some patchy drizzle as we start the day too. We should see cloudy skies through the morning, mostly cloudy skies as we head into this afternoon with a few peaks of sunshine. Temperatures will stay fairly steady in the mid to upper 60s through the morning, climbing into the lower to middle 70s this afternoon. From the 1011 Severe Weather Center, I'm meteorologist Bill Renschler.
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5: Good morning. A smooth start to our commute. No reported accidents or major delays. We do have several construction projects and utility projects. Keep in mind, work continues on Cornhusker, 35th and Havelock. Lane closures and lane shifts for paving repairs. We do have several downtown street and building projects. We'll want to watch for lane shifts, lane closures, and some full closures in the downtown area as well. Do watch your speed in our school zones, neighborhoods, and near any school buses. Make sure the headlights are on. If you see a trouble spot, call the traffic hotline, 402-479-1414. That's a quick check of your time saver traffic.
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2: All right, welcome back. It's 7:11 here in the capital city on a Monday morning, September 28th, 2026, about 20 minutes away from your morning drive. That's what we count down the five things we think you're going to be talking about here on a Monday morning, new week, as we finish up the month of September. And we're going to be going out of the month of September like a lion, or like a drenched lion, I suppose, might be the way to put it, because significant rains in the forecast, not today, but primarily as we go through the day tomorrow into the afternoon and evening, and then Wednesday throughout the day, Wednesday night throughout the night, and then through the first part of the day on Thursday as well. And talking about 2 to 4 inches locally, more than that, some concern about flash flooding as well. And so all that to say, if you've got something where you got to get it done outside, today's the day.
1: Yep.
2: This week, today or tonight, you're probably going to be okay throughout the day and throughout the evening. We're going to have a little fog, it looks like, this morning, and maybe a little bit of that mist that comes along with that. But precipitation overall looks like it's going to hold off until we get into tomorrow morning at the earliest. So that's going to be pretty nice, too. Low 70s, pretty low winds as well. I think we'll catch a little bit of sun this afternoon even. So it should be a good day.
6: Enjoy it while it lasts, and maybe take advantage of the final few hours to assemble your ark.
2: That's
6: gather
2: true.
6: Pairs of yes. animals as yes. you are able.
2: Yes, for sure. So Nate was in East Lansing, gave us a little bit of A little bit of his experience there. First time in almost 20 years he's been he's attended a game as a fan in the stands. What was the I'm curious, what's that stadium like? You know, it just seems sort of, I don't mean to be too harsh, but it seems kind of like personalityless on TV. Does it actually feel that way?
6: Maybe a little. It's in kind of a spaced out area of Canton. It's not like it's dead center of downtown like Memorial Stadium or Camp Randall, but it's also not on the, you know, edge of town. There's a little space to move around, decent amount of room for tailgating in that area. Not a huge stadium. I was a little disappointed that there weren't more people there. But that's kind of happened, you know, even in the height of the D'Antonio days. You know, I remember Nebraska going out there and the place was, you know, at least 20% empty. Mm-hmm. You know, on Saturday it was maybe three quarters full. I mean, there were substantial open areas of the upper deck on either side. It wasn't like it was cheek to cheek in the end zone. I was about halfway up in the corner of the end zone, even in the Nebraska section. Mm. Decent amount of Husker fans, especially accounting for the distance between Nebraska and East Lansing. But, you know, I was a little surprised that there wasn't a bigger crowd. Weather was great. I thought they'd be a little energized by playing well against Notre Dame, but I will say, friendly crowd. I like their stadium a lot, just the setup of it. Not too many end zone seats. Mm-hmm. You know, you've got the nice upper decks on either sideline, decent sized big screen. But, you know, if you're looking for a rabid atmosphere, Penn State's your place. Columbus is your place. Iowa City is your place. Not here. Not East Lansing.
2: Yeah. The game itself, it was an odd game, Nate, because, you know, if you had told me beforehand that Nebraska, by the end of the game, would feel like they won very comfortably,
6: mm-hmm.
2: and maybe could add more, with a win, and it really, you know, after the first half, after that interception in the second quarter, I kind of said, yeah, this
6: it's not going to happen.
2: This isn't happening today. And Nebraska's defense looking as good as they did. You know, you'd think, and maybe some of you are ecstatic about the way that it looked. But, like, I came away feeling like, yeah, they won, but it didn't even feel like they played, like, crazy well, especially on offense.
6: Sure.
2: During that game.
6: Yeah, I would agree with that, accounting for a couple of the injuries. Jamal Rule went out early in the game. Ja'Cory Barney went down pretty early. So it's not as if, you know, Nebraska was down two pretty substantial weapons.
2: Yeah.
6: And as a result, I think that limited what the offense was able to do and hindered its consistency. You know, Anthony Calandria stepped up, ran the ball fairly well. Ended up with 10 carries, which, you know, I'm the carry count guy on him. You know, they talk about pitch count guys.
2: He had more
6: for pitchers. He you know, he took on more of the load running the ball and was successful in doing it. But yeah, it just felt like the offense was a little hit or miss, a little out of sorts, never got the running game going. You know, it felt like, and I'm probably being a little harsh here, but Paul Mbenga seemed to have a really tough time at left guard, which was a bit of a surprise. But yet they did enough offensively, and they got through it offensively. And meanwhile, Michigan State, you just had a confidence that they wouldn't be able to move the ball. You know, you talk about injuries. Cam Edwards went down for them pretty early.
2: Yeah.
6: And that was the guy you circled and said, okay, Nebraska's got to stop him. Well, they stopped him. And I was maybe the biggest thing for me that was surprising was how many Michigan State guys left that game with injuries?
2: Yeah, there was like 10. It was a lot. They were going down all over the place.
6: Right. And yeah, Nebraska lost two pretty important pieces during that game. But, you know, and maybe it's the cumulative of Michigan State playing at Notre Dame and then turning around and playing Nebraska. But still, you'd figure that they would have a little more gas in their tank. But maybe Fitzgerald's still working them hard in practice and a lot of contact, and maybe

0: beat the ball under us all you want. And they gave up 5 or 6 10-yard completions. But you feel like the defense has taken a step forward the last two games.
1: It feels like they've gotten better every game this year.
0: Yeah. Yeah, and I mean, some of that's getting Owen Chambliss back. Some of that's getting an early lead and being able to sit there and say, look, they're not going to beat us with their backup running back.
1: Yeah.
0: So we can go ahead and tee off on the quarterback. But, you know, they also took advantage of that. And then the other thing is, I mean, special teams, you had the moment of terror. The blocked punt.
1: The blocked line drive punt, yes.
0: Yeah, and that was the point where you went, aw, crap. It, because, of course, Nebraska had not gotten the touchdown yet, and Michigan State looked like they would at least be able to return fire. You know, Jamal Rule, I think, by that point had already gone out of the game with an injury, so you're like, well, where's the running game going to come from? We're in trouble. And then it gets wiped off the board because of defensive holding. And then from there, Nebraska's special teams were solid.
1: Mm-hmm.
0: They were just fine.
1: Yeah.
0: You know, they give up all of 7 yards in punt return yardage after that. You know, Archie Wilson, I think we're waiting for a boomer that's not going to come from him. I don't think that leg has that oomph in it.
1: Yeah.
0: But as we know, it's more important to put it in the right place, and it's more important to kick it in such a way that you can cover it. And so while he may not flip the field, he sure isn't going to let the field get flipped on him either.
1: Yeah.
0: And then everything else, you know, kick return coverage was good. They hit a field goal. So, you know, I was worried special teams would let Michigan State back in that game. Didn't happen.
1: Yeah. No, it's, it is. It's interesting because you came into the game feeling most confident about the offense.
0: Yeah.
1: And while they, you know, again, did not have a poor game, interestingly, after what I said, it seems like, you know, Nebraska got better at, you know, at the spots where you probably had the most concern.
0: Sure.
1: Right now. And it'll be interesting to hear what we hear today about, if we do hear anything, about Jamal Rule and Ja'Cory Barney.
0: Right.
1: As obviously those are two huge parts of the offense, and
0: yeah.
1: Looks a little different if they're not around.
0: Well, yeah,
1: on Monday.
0: And again, I know this is kind of my hobby horse, but you can live with Anthony Calandria running 10 times a game once. You don't want to do it back to back weeks. You don't want to do it. You don't want to live that way. You can dabble in it, but you don't want to live that way. And you know, Jamal's been such a big part of this offense, and Mekhi Nelson was okay, but I think we saw what was clearly lacking with Jamal Rule not out there, and you know, Ja'Cory Barney brings an explosive element to this offense as well. You have to feel real happy for Vince Genitone, though.
1: Yeah.
0: You know, these sorts of stories are going away.
1: Yeah.
0: The walk-on, hard-working kid from rural Nebraska. I mean, not that North Platte's small, but it ain't big, you know.
1: Right.
0: Anywhere in Nebraska that's not Lincoln or Omaha's not big. But works hard, special teams, maven, busts his butt, and then scores 2 touchdowns.
1: Yeah.
0: And, you know, it wouldn't surprise me. Matt Rule or Dana Holgorsen has talked about this, that we could see some two-back stuff. And Vince Genitone has at least proven himself dangerous enough as a blocking back and as a guy with a ball. And Matt Rule mentioned it. I think we'll play the cut on the next one of the next sportscasts, but he mentioned about how Vince Genitone, look, he's an athletic freak, and he was just under the radar, and so he was rewarded because those short yardage situations, for the most part, have been going to Jamal Rule. Well, Jamal Rule was out of there, so they plugged Genitone in, and Genitone comes up with a 1-yard touchdown run and also a touchdown catch, and so you feel really good that when his number was called, and you have to think that it's going to be rare that Vince Genitone is going to have his number called, but it was called, and he was ready, and he delivered. Well, so good on him.
1: And he was in there. And that drive, by the way, was, you know, that first touchdown that he got at the very end of the quarter,
0: yeah.
1: That was, you know,

0: important as anything in the entire game.
1: Sure.
0: And he was in there for the short yardage play, and the clock kept ticking, so he basically stays in, and he said after the game, he was like, yeah, I never ran that play this week. I was on scout team. He's like, I've never run that play before. He's like, but I've been sitting in meetings, right? And I've seen it, and so I know the plays, and gets a key block from Quinn Clark on the edge. I'm watching the highlights right now, and just that play came up just now, and so getting that at that point to go up by two touchdowns,
1: right,
0: and then getting the ball, you know, it really put him in a good spot.
1: Yeah, I mean, they got the ball on that drive with, I think, 6 minutes to go in the second quarter, and usually when teams talk about, you know, end of the second quarter, early third quarter, they're talking about the middle eight, right? Last 4 minutes of the second quarter, first 4 minutes of the third quarter. So you don't expect to be able to run off 6 minutes. And especially in a game where maybe your offense isn't clicking as much, you want to run possessions. You want to run time. And they were able to do it. And they were able to do it consistently without their starting running back, without their top running back.
0: Mm-hmm.
1: So all good signs. I think it was a very Big Ten road win, you know, in that especially offensively, you weren't able to do exactly what you wanted to do, but you were able to find a way. And boy, is that valuable in this league.
0: Yeah.
1: And they were able to do it. So, you know, We talked all off season about they've got to make a lot of hay in the first part of the schedule. Well, they're 4-0. Things are looking favorable for Saturday.
0: Mm-hmm.
1: If they come out and take care of business, they'll be 5-0. Mission accomplished.
0: Yeah, I just watched Donovan Jones sack them.
1: That thing was vicious.
0: He would just came out of it looked like there was nobody coming, and then it was just like a missile got shot out of the middle of it. Quarterback didn't see him at all. That was really impressive, and that was another play that, again, Michigan State was kind of driving there and could have made it a one possession game, and that just stalled that thing. So Nebraska got the play they needed every time.
1: Yeah, absolutely.
0: During that game. All right, we'll grab a break right now. Nate's got to check sports. We'll count down the five things people are talking about today with the Morning Drive. After that, you are listening to LNK Today with Jack and Friends on KLIN.

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8: Cloudy skies, areas of patchy fog, perhaps some patchy drizzle are possible as we head through early Monday morning here in Lincoln and across eastern Nebraska. Temperatures should stay fairly steady through the morning in the lower to middle 60s, climbing into the lower to middle 70s this afternoon with some peaks of sunshine. Look for a southeast wind that should be fairly light at around 8 to 18 miles an hour. From the 1011 Severe Weather Center, I'm meteorologist Bill Rentschler.
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9: Keep up the good work. Most traffic continues to move well. No reported accidents or major delays. We do have a few volume slowdowns and several construction projects. We'll want to keep in mind Vine Street 66 to 70th. That is closed for street improvements. And Van Dorn 98th to 112th Street. That is closed for paving work. You'll have to follow the detour. Make sure the headlights are on. If you see a trouble spot, call the traffic hotline 402-479-1414. That's another check of your Time Saver Traffic.
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11: Early injuries to Jamal Rule and Ja'Cory Barney Jr. knocked out two of Nebraska's biggest offensive weapons Saturday in the matchup against Michigan State. But the Huskers shopped their bench and found Vince Genitone from North Platte.
12: Well, it's going to be Vincent Genitone. Has his first career touchdown tonight, the fifth-year senior. Offset Maryland eye in a three-point stance. Calandra takes a snap, handoff. Genitone lunges in! A night he'll never forget for the North Platte kid. Vincent Genitone might have put this one on ice.
11: Huskers win it 31-13. That was the touchdown to boost Nebraska to 31 for the game. Genitone with a touchdown catch and a touchdown run. Matt Rule talks about Vince Genitone's rise.
13: You know, I'm not a big game ball guy and all those things, but I did give it to him. Not because oh, he walked on her, because to me, he's a scholarship player, right? Kid's 235 pounds and runs 4.4, right? But because he was in there Tuesday, Wednesday, and Thursday night trying to improve on the shield on punt, not him, but like our whole group, right? Because he goes over there, he played like Cam Edwards half the week, right? So he short yards, he goes over there, then he goes over and plays Cam Edwards, he gets hit to the ground and all that. And he knew what to do. I mean, we put him in there for that short yardage on that third and one, got the first down, and right away went to a drop back pass, and like he knew exactly who to pick up, where to go. And so that's a cute story. Like, no, he went in there and executed.
11: The Huskers 31-13 winners over Michigan State. They now get ready for their homecoming game against Maryland Saturday at 3 at Memorial Stadium. Pre-game coverage at 11 a.m. here on KLIN and Froggy 98. So the Husker football team opened Big Ten play with a win. Top-ranked Nebraska volleyball opened league play with a pair of wins this weekend.
12: Quick attack. Scoon over. Great up by Olivia Malk. Chase down Treya Sigler. Free ball across Harper. Up 14. Buckeyes set left. Big swing. Rava blocked back. Covered. Bump set to the left. Callie Rava set came from behind. Blocked. Andy Jackson. That, folks, is suffocating defense.
11: The Huskers held Ohio State to negative hitting for the match as Nebraska swept OSU 25-19, 25-10, 25-12 at John Cook Arena Saturday night. Andy Jackson and Bergen Riley, believe it or not, tied for the team lead with four blocks apiece. The Huskers now get ready for a matchup against Penn State in Happy Valley on Thursday. The playoff field is set in Major League Baseball. Postseason begins tomorrow with the White Sox at the Astros, the Red Sox at the Yankees, the Phillies at the Braves, and the Cubs at the Padres. Those are all best of three series. The Guardians and Rays got first round byes in the American League. The Dodgers and the Brewers await the wild card series winners in the National League. And in the NFL yesterday, the Chiefs 24-10 winners over the Dolphins. KC now 3-0 on the year. The Vikings beat the Buccaneers 23-16. Big comeback for the Broncos last night on Sunday Night Football as they knocked off the Rams 30-26. And week three of the NFL will wrap up with Monday Night Football tonight. The Bears hosting the Eagles. Stick around for Sports Nightly tonight after Drive Time Lincoln, 6 to 8 on the Voice of Lincoln, 1499.3 KLIN.
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2: Forecasters are becoming increasingly concerned about the amount of rain possible across eastern Nebraska this week. National Weather Service meteorologist Jesse Castillo tells KLIN News the heavier totals cover a big area.
7: For the event total, we could see anywhere from around 2 to 4 inches of rainfall. And it's over a pretty vast area of eastern Nebraska into western Iowa.
2: Some locations could approach 4.5 inches, although the location of the heaviest rains remains uncertain. Two people lost nearly $3,000 in scams tied to the county jail, according to Lincoln Police. One man was told he had to pay or return to jail after his release. LPD's Erica Thomas said legitimate payments work differently.
14: As a reminder, the Lancaster County Department of Corrections will never request credit, debit, or money app payments by phone, email, or text. All legitimate payments are handled on site or through the Access Corrections website.
2: The other victim was a grandmother who was told to pay for her grandson's house arrest. If you get a request like that, call the jail. 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
15: We all work together to drive economy, and statewide, travel generated 41,000 jobs, generated $339.5 million in state and local tax revenue, which is up $16.2 million from 2024.
2: With the November 3rd election approaching, AARP Nebraska urges voters to check their ID status before heading to the polls. State Director Todd Steubendieck explains what you can bring.
16: You need to bring that photo ID. It can be your driver's license, a passport, a military or tribal ID. It can even be a photo ID issued by a long-term care or assisted living facility.
2: If you don't have a photo ID for voting, Steubendieck says you can get one free at the DMV. He recommends checking before Election Day so you'll have what you need. Morning walks in Wilderness Park may take a different route starting this morning. Here's KLIN's John Adcox.
17: Lincoln Parks and Recreation will close several trails until noon each day while crews remove invasive trees and shrubs. The department says the plants have overtaken parts of Wilderness Park, reducing habitat and increasing the risk of fire. The morning closures begin today and are expected to continue through March 31st. Signs will be posted at trailheads and visitors are asked to stay behind barricades. The department hasn't identified which trails will be affected on a given day. John Adcox, KLIN News.
2: South 40th Street will close between Pioneers and Calvert from 9:30 till 4:30 today. Crews will be preparing the street following that emergency water main work a week or so ago. Next news follows Fox News at the top of the hour on the Voice of Lincoln, 1499.3 KLIN.
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8: Good morning and happy Monday. We'll start the day with cloudy skies and some areas of patchy dense fog across the area. Could also see some patchy drizzle as we start the day too. We should see cloudy skies through the morning, mostly cloudy skies as we head into this afternoon with a few peaks of sunshine. Temperatures will stay fairly steady in the mid to upper 60s through the morning, climbing into the lower to middle 70s this afternoon. From the 1011 Severe Weather Center, I'm meteorologist Bill Rentschler.
20: All right, thank you very much, Bill. Jack Mitchell here for Rubidoux. Now, we're about to talk in the morning drive about how we live in the state that has the best steaks. Mm-hmm. I believe that. I believe that wholeheartedly, and we have some empirical evidence of that coming up. But if that's the case, Rubidoux can help you make the best steaks in the world even better by making sure you've got the right equipment and the right little extra bits of culinary detail to make them mouthwatering. And you start obviously with your grill. And now whether you're even if you're a propane guy or gal, which I am, and you do a sear or reverse sear or whatever your methodology is, they can make sure you have the machine that is going to be best for you. Or you can do steaks on a pellet grill. Tried that before. That can be really good as well. Or if you got a flat top, Do it on one of those too, and they've got all of those. So do your steaks anyway. But if you've already got your outdoor cooking apparatus, but you're looking for that next step up, maybe it's just a seasoning, maybe it's a rub on the meat, maybe it's a marinade, whatever it might be. Take all of the meat that you're cooking to the next level because it's so good anyway, and it really takes a step up when you do it right. And Rubidoux can help you do exactly that, and they'll answer all your questions and they'll service what you buy. It is such a nice peace of mind to have with a local company like Rubidoux. You're going to find them at 455 West South Street here in the capital city. Rubidoux, R-O-B-I-D-O-U-X. Stop in and tell them Jack sent you.
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9: Keep up the good work. Most traffic continues to move well. No reported accidents or major delays. We do have several construction projects and utility projects. Keep in mind Northwest 48th from West O Street to I-80 northbound lane closure for bike trail construction. South 27th from Nebraska Parkway to South Street, limited access and full closures for paving project. Do use caution with a very light rain or mist and the potential for some fog. Surfaces can be slick. Make sure the headlights are on. If you see a trouble spot, call the traffic hotline 402-479-1414. That's another check of your Time Saver Traffic.
0: It's time to count them down. The five things you'll be talking about today. 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
1: All right, it's time to count them down. Let's get started today with
0: number five.
21: Journal Star's Peter Breen dropped a big story yesterday on Ben Houchin's campaign to become Lancaster County Sheriff. He reported his former wife is publicly accusing him of physical and emotional abuse during their relationship.
1: Okay.
21: Allegations Houchin denies.
1: So we'll tell you what the allegations and the response are. Former wife submitted sworn statements. This was alleging physical and emotional abuse. Time period 2018 to 2021. Claims were that squeezed her neck, made comments about her making her disappear, broke down locked doors, and fired a gun into a creek bed for the purposes of intimidation. And one of them specifically went back to, according to the allegations that are in these sworn statements, a September 2021 fight disagreement over his phone, allegedly involving some texts on them. That actually triggered a LPD investigation, but that case was then closed by the then chief, who was Teresa Ewens at the time, and just saying it didn't have probable cause for arrest. Now, he, for his part, has denied all claims. He's saying they're lies from what he said was a scorned ex-wife, and also asserted that she was the physically aggressive party. He's also had his adult son, who's in his 30s, who has defended him, backed him on this, and outgoing Sheriff Terry Wagner has also supported him, publicly defended him as well. So, you know, I don't really know what to say about this because I don't know what happened. And so I don't have a whole lot more to say other than to tell people what the allegations are, and do with it what you will based on that. I would think just from an election standpoint, given that he's got the endorsement of the current county sheriff, who's been reelected, a bazillion times.
21: County attorney endorsement.
1: Yeah. And certainly has significant name recognition that he was, huge, huge favorite in this race. And I don't know if or how this affects it, but obviously it is coming, right? 1 month or 1 month and 1 week prior to the election.
21: Yeah, the story drops 5 weeks and 2 days before the election. I wonder why it didn't come out shortly after he filed.
1: Yeah. And it's interesting. His Brace Houchin, the ex-wife, she's testified before the Nebraska legislature in the past on domestic abuse legislation and has kind of gone into victim advocacy as well. And so she has done that in the past as well. So, I don't have a whole lot more to add on this other than being clear about what's being said by both sides on this, and let you look into it further. All right, moving on.
0: Number four.
21: Two people lost a combined $3,000 in jail-related scams in the past week and a half. Lincoln Placer made public Friday. One man recently released from jail told he had active warrants and needed to send money or return to jail. Another was a grandmother. She was told she had to pay to set up house arrest for her grandson, who had recently been arrested.
1: Oh, God. She's not stressed out enough.
21: Yeah.
1: His grandkid's getting arrested. Now, it's just despicable again. And these jail-related ones, Mark, have been popping up a few times this year. This apparently is a new one, although the numbers are not as staggeringly high as we'll see in some of them. These are kind of... And listen, total of $3,000 is a total of $3,000 among these two things. But you get out of jail, you get a call, and they tell you you've got outstanding warrants. We're gonna lock you back up unless you pay for these, which doesn't even particularly make sense. That's not really how being taken into custody for outstanding warrants works.
21: Yeah, they're not going to call you and tell you.
1: It's not...
20: It's not the putting the $100 bill in the middle of the Monopoly board, so you don't have to go three turns while you're in jail.
21: Yeah.
20: Exactly. But and then they're like, also, we want you to use like Venmo or Cash App to do it as well. Yeah,
21: there's only two ways to send money to the corrections department. That's in person, and then they have a service app, and you have to do it directly there. But if you get a call and it seems suspicious, just call the jail.
20: So they're looking at arrest logs, basically. Because arrest logs, jail rosters, court bookings, those sorts of things, those are all public record. And so that kind of seems like what's happening here. But
21: probably looking at release records, too, now.
20: Yeah. I mean, and release conditions are set by the judge or court magistrate. Like, it's not really negotiated over the phone.
21: I guarantee you, if you had an active arrest warrant, you would not be released.
20: Exactly.
21: Yeah.
20: Exactly. All right. Yeah. So I guess for those of you who are planning on being incarcerated soon, keep your eyes peeled when you get out.
21: Good to know.
20: I don't know what to say. All right, moving on.
10: Number three.
21: Portions of several Lincoln streets closing beginning today. Westbound O between 16th and 9th. Closing for water main replacement. South 40th today, 9:30 to 4:30 between Pioneers and Calvert. That's to fix the street after they made that emergency water main repair. Southbound 10th, going to close from 8 to noon tomorrow. Up north, Charleston to T Street. And there's more.
20: Yeah. North 56th and Northeast Lincoln, too, evidently. Now, O Street, though, specifically, Mark, I've just basically considered for myself O Street, 9th to 16th, either direction, off limits for myself until further notice.
13: For your own sanity.
20: For my own sanity.
21: Take a right or a left on Salt Valley Parkway.
20: Yeah, I get off. Yes, I get off at Antelope Creek Parkway every single time.
21: Yeah.
20: Every single time.
21: Antelope Creek.
20: Now, that's kind of the way to go. It'll be nice when that is back open again. It'd be very nice, but like I said, I do continue to feel for the businesses that are in this area, though, Mark, especially when it's a huge area like that, you know, trying to get into the middle of it, essentially.
21: Well, and there's more closings, too. I mean, right around the Lead Center, you got 12 closed, you know, for the construction.
20: Yep. Q has had lanes closed.
21: Yep.
20: All right, so, yeah, the other one's North 56 between Hartley and Knox, and then westbound Lincoln Mall between 13th and 14th is going to close Thursday. That'll just be a few days there. So some of these other ones are kind of short-term, all the other ones that are there.
21: And today, that South 40th, that's going to force the reroute detour for StarTran Route 53 South Point.
20: All right. Moving on.
10: Number two.
21: Well, football went to East Lansing. Nate went along.
20: Yeah.
21: Maybe that's the key. To road wins.
13: Maybe. Yep. Many people are saying, although...
21: Either that or Jack stays away.
20: That's true. That's true. I wanted to check here, Nate. What kind of votes did Nebraska get in the top 25? Did they add any more?
13: Yeah, I mean, they're, I think, the proverbial number 31 team in the coaches and 33 in the AP. But, that you know, they're starting to get some of those votes to where if they win this week... Maybe they're ranked, although that's kind of a bit of a jump.
20: Yeah.
13: But no. I think everybody's kind of holding their money until they see what they do against Indiana.
20: For the coaches poll, they'd have to pass six teams and then 1, 2, 3, 4, 5, 6, 7 teams in the AP. So, I was hoping maybe it would be a ranked versus ranked for Nebraska and Indiana, but maybe it's even more fun if it's not.
13: Sure.
21: Wasn't this the AP ranking a little strange this week?
20: Missouri key.
13: Missouri stays alive for no good reason. I mean, look,
21: What about USC?
20: Yeah, USC is still at 18. I mean, that first loss against Oregon and Dylan Raiola.
13: Yeah. How about that?
20: That was something. Yeah, that was that whole game. Just watching that unfold after the Nebraska game was crazy. So.
13: Yeah, you know, maybe the story for Nebraska on Saturday was staying out of the chaos that happened in the rest of the Big Ten. I mean, I think Oregon was a slight favorite against SC, but, you know, you figure SC at home with the backup quarterback in the game for Oregon, you like their chances to win. They don't get it done. Iowa comes back late to beat Michigan. You know, then you have Minnesota going out late at night to beat Washington. So there was a lot of chaos in the Big Ten, and Nebraska stayed above the fray and grabbed a road win.
20: And we'll get into this later, but it appears Maryland has their coach for their game on Saturday, I guess.
13: At last check, yeah, Mike Locksley still the head football coach at the University of Maryland, but I sure wouldn't engrave that in stone for next week.
20: There were some reports it was going to happen on Sunday. It didn't. So right. I don't know if it could still happen today. Wow.
13: Yeah.
20: What a mess. What a mess. Moving on.
11: Number one.
21: Oh, by the way, volleyball.
20: Oh, yeah.
21: Sweep.
20: Volleyball.
21: Yeah. Nothing new.
20: I mean, they're just 19-10-12 over Ohio State on Saturday. You know.
13: Yeah, and they clobbered Rutgers on Friday.
20: Ohio State couldn't do anything offensively.
13: Right. Well, quite literally, they were negative hitting. So.
20: It was just, I mean, it's time for some competition.
13: Yeah.
20: Penn State, maybe. I don't know.
13: Yeah, we'll see. I mean,
20: I'm beginning to wonder if there's anybody, maybe Pitt. I don't know.
13: It seems as if it's a Nebraska-Pitt collision course.
20: That's what we thought last year.
13: Yeah, that's true.
20: That's what we thought last year.
21: When do they do a West Coast swing?
13: Later in October?
20: Yeah, and I can't remember. I think they've got Oregon and Washington this year
13: right
20: on their West Coast swing. They did the California schools last year.
13: Yeah.
20: All right, but then back to
11: number one.
21: If you like your beef, Wagyu beef, grown in Nebraska, a couple of producers, and boy, Wagyu beef is just to die for. I first had it in Japan in the mid-80s.
20: Oh, wow, before everybody knew what it was.
21: Yeah. Oh, is it good? But two Nebraska producers took top honors nationally at the American Wagyu Association National Conference a month or so ago.
20: So all these producers, all these states come together. I'm sure plenty of Texas thought they were big stuff. You know, walking in there with their big belt buckle. They walk into this thing. And then North 40 Premium Beef and Pender takes first. Plum Creek near Crete takes second.
13: Woo!
20: One and two in the nation for the best steaks. Wagyu steaks, at least. Probably the other ones, too. Yeah. Pretty good, Mark. Pretty good.
21: You got to have a good credit limit on your card if you use it.
20: Especially now.
13: Yeah. Now more than ever.
20: All right, that is it for your morning drive, brought to you by Stonebridge Insurance and Wealth Management. Grab a break. More LNK Today with Jack and Friends coming up after this on KLIN.
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24: From severe heat,
27: excessive heat warnings,
28: triple digits,
24: to severe thunderstorms.
29: Another night of severe thunderstorm watch.
24: Your severe weather station will have the latest.
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1: Cloudy skies, areas of patchy fog, perhaps some patchy drizzle are possible as we head through early Monday morning here in Lincoln and across eastern Nebraska. Temperatures should stay fairly steady through the morning in the lower to middle 60s, climbing into the lower to middle 70s this afternoon with some peaks of sunshine. Look for a southeast wind that should be fairly light at around 8 to 18 miles an hour. From the 1011 Severe Weather Center, I'm meteorologist Bill Rentschler.
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2: As we continue through our drive time, all directions moving fairly well. No reported accidents or major delays. A few volume slowdowns, and we do have several construction projects. We'll want to keep in mind South 48th, Cotner to Sumner, that is closed to through traffic. Access to Bryan Hospital is maintained. However, emergency access would be from the north, A Street at 52nd South to Sumner, and from South Street north on 52nd to Sumner. Make sure the headlights are on. If you see a trouble spot, call the traffic hotline, 402-479-1414. That's another check of your Time Saver Traffic.
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3: We're learning more about what happened in Britain. And I'm Dave Anthony, Fox News. UK Towner Terror Police say all five suspects arrested in what appears to be a thwarted plot to attack an air force base the U.S. operates are British nationals. That base has been used to conduct bombing missions against Iran. UK Defense Secretary Wes Streeting says,
4: I think it's premature to speculate on these individuals and their motives, and there's a live investigation ongoing.
3: President Trump says they had the men under observation, claiming they wanted to do big damage.
5: The arrest in the UK was fantastic. Working with Britain, it was an amazing job.
3: The president also suggests there could be more U.S.-Iran talks this week after he rejected Iran's latest ceasefire offer that had demanded the U.S. lift sanctions and end the naval blockade. Iran says it's ready for diplomacy or for the war to resume. Foreign Minister Abbas Araghchi tells NBC's Meet the Press,
6: they have tested us in both cases. They tested us in their aggression twice, and they are welcome if they want to test us once again.
3: A few minutes ago in Texas.
7: Five. Four.
3: SpaceX launched another test of its new Starship, putting it into orbit for the first time. Nearly 4 weeks after the hung jury mistrial in the Lindsey Clancy murder case, there will be another hearing in Massachusetts tomorrow. The attorney for Michael P. Desronville, the holdout juror who rejected Clancy's insanity defense in the killing of her three children, tells Fox,
8: most people would have folded. They would have caved. And they would have buckled.
3: Edward Paltzik says his client did consider reasonable doubt, but followed the law.
8: This is what Michael believes. This trial was really about three innocent children who were murdered and had no voice.
3: And Paltzik says Clancy attorney Kevin Reddington is wrong, asking for the court to investigate the holdout juror. Now, Reddington just responded, telling Fox Digital that attorney Paltzik was histrionic and just mouthing off to the media. Clancy's lawyer says the holdout juror should be called an obstructionist. 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
9: About 864 degrees at 802. A scam targeting people with ties to the Lancaster County Corrections has resurfaced. LPD's Eric Thomas describes one of the recent cases.
10: One involved a claim that a man who was just released from jail had active warrants and needed to send money or return to jail.
9: Another scammer told a grandmother she had to pay to arrange house arrest for her grandson. The two victims lost nearly $3,000 combined. Now, the jail will not demand payment by phone, email, or text. And if you're unsure about a request, call the jail, 402-441-1900. Another possible data center is being explored in Lancaster County as officials consider how to regulate the rapidly growing industry. Nebraska Public Media reporting a developer has optioned more than 560 acres northwest of Lincoln for possible development. The proposal remains preliminary. Lancaster County, meanwhile, is forming a task force to study where data centers should be located and what regulations, if any, should apply. If you forget your photo ID on Election Day, you can still cast a provisional ballot. AARP State Director Todd Stubendieck says it gets set aside.
11: And then it's incumbent on you to go to the county election office by the following Tuesday and show that ID for your ballot to be counted.
9: You can also get your ID and return before polls close to cast that ballot in the election 5 weeks from tomorrow, November 3rd. Visit Lincoln said it's working to bring more sporting events to the city next year. Executive Director Jeff Mall told KLIN's Stephen Hardesty.
12: Looking at next year, I've challenged our Director of Sports to do a little bit more, and we've got some cool stuff that perhaps here in the next few months we can break, just some cool events that we're going to have in the community next year.
9: Mall did not identify those events, saying details could emerge in the next few months. Morning walks in Wilderness Park going to take a different route starting this morning.
13: Lincoln Parks and Recreation will close several trails until noon each day while crews remove invasive trees and shrubs. The department says the plants have overtaken parts of Wilderness Park, reducing habitat and increasing the risk of fire. The morning closures begin today and are expected to continue through March 31st. Signs will be posted at trailheads and visitors are asked to stay behind barricades. The department hasn't identified which trails will be affected on a given day. John Adcox, KLIN News.
9: Eastern Nebraska could be in for several days of heavy rain beginning tomorrow. National Weather Service meteorologist Jesse Castillo tells KLIN News tropical moisture is going to help strengthen the system.
14: And with this upcoming system interacting with remnants from Hurricane Polo, that'll help fuel essentially our chances to get some widespread heavy rainfall.
9: Rain could continue well into Thursday with widespread totals 2 to 4 inches and even locally higher amounts possible. Tim Maruza joins Jack next on The Voice of Lincoln, 1499.3 KLIN.
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5: Cloudy skies with some areas of patchy fog and drizzle are possible through your Monday morning for Lincoln. Into this afternoon, look for partly to mostly cloudy skies across the area with dry conditions. Temperatures this morning should reach the mid to upper 60s. By this afternoon, we should reach the lower to middle 70s with the southeast wind at around 5 to 15 miles an hour. Rain headlines the forecast then Tuesday, Wednesday, and Thursday. From the 1011 Severe Weather Center, I'm meteorologist Bill Rentschler.
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20: On the downhill side of our drive time traffic, no accidents or major delays. Everybody gets a gold star. We do have several construction projects and utility projects, along with some volume slowdowns. We'll want to keep in mind I-180 bridges over I-80. Bridge work in that area with lane shifts, lane closures, and some detour. That area can run slow. And South 40th from Pioneers Boulevard to Calvert Street, that'll be closed from 9:30 to 4:30 as a follow-up to repairs for an emergency water main repair in that area. You'll have to choose an alternate route. Make sure the headlights are on. If you see a trouble spot, call the traffic hotline, 402-479-1414. Keeping you moving with Time Saver Traffic, I'm Chris Lofgren.
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0: right, welcome in, 810. LNK Today with Jack and Friends on KLIN, the September 28, 2026. Tim Haruza joins us now to talk a little Nebraska news and politics, the wild and wacky world of that. And hello, Tim. How are you doing today?
1: I'm doing well, Jack. I got to hear the entire chorus to that song. I love it. Gets me going.
0: Good.
1: Jamming out here. Happy Monday.
0: That's good. Let's see. I wanted to ask you because you have a good knowledge of the legislative races, obviously with the work that you do adjacent with the legislature as well. I had commented to you off the air that it doesn't seem like most these are really aren't front and center, and I think that is in part about the Lincoln races not being particularly competitive. But I am curious is there more, because obviously it goes without saying that the makeup of the legislature is incredibly important, maybe as important as anything when it comes to the direct impacts of the elections on the voters. And so I was just wondering, are there races that are out there in the state that are tight, that are kind of like swing races? Where are we at on that whole thing right now? Because it just doesn't seem like there's been much on that.
1: Yeah, and as you and I were talking, during commercial break here, I think what's sort of happening in the Lincoln area and kind of in the media area, obviously all of the attention seems to be, all the air seems to be sucked out of the room from the Osborne Ricketts, Appillin Walls, those high-level tickets for their statewide races right now seem to be taking up all of the airwaves. Those are where the commercial money is getting spent. That's what you're seeing on TV during, your sports past weekend on all over live television are the attack ads in those major races. Locally in Lincoln, we just don't have a ton of what I call like high ticket competitive Lincoln races, right? Your typical, and I always think there's like five seats that are actual Lincoln proper or historically, right? There's two of those that are up for re-election this year, not really competitive races, and Senator Danielle Conrad and Senator George Dungan, incumbents running. I think Conrad's unopposed, and I don't know if Dungan has a candidate that's, an opponent that's super challenging him, I guess. There are some, I call them Lincoln adjacent, but they're like the outside of Lincoln districts that reach into the city that are up for election. Senator Rob Clements, who has termed out for now after 10 years, right? So he was appointed for two and then ran for two election cycles. So it's been in the body for 10 years is terming out. But most of that district is kind of east of Lincoln, kind of Cass County area, and then reaches kind of into the edge of the city. That race is up. It's kind of up in the air, but that's going to be decided probably primarily by rural voters, not necessarily. Some of the east edge of Lincoln will be voting in that race for an open seat. There's another seat in Senator Tom Brandt, who is termed out after 8 years. His district is a lot of Crete, Saline County, south of there, all the way. But it comes up into the edge of the very west edge of Lincoln a little bit. The last one, I guess, is Senator Dorn's seat. That grabs all of Gage County and then dips up into, I think that one actually comes all the way up to I don't remember if it's Old Cheney, near 40th or 27th and Old Cheney-ish.
0: Mm-hmm. It's odd.
1: Most of those are, they're interesting districts that reach into Lincoln, but most of those are, in the redistricting effort. They came into Lincoln to help grab population, but they're going to be very likely Republican seats that are held by current, going to transition from a current registered Republican to another Republican candidate. They're not super competitive, I don't think, with maybe the Brandt seat between those two candidates could be competitive. So I guess for the local purposes, we're not hearing it. We're not seeing the ads. Because there's just not a lot going on that affect Lincoln voters like we would have had 2 years ago in some more competitive races there or some more high-profile ones. Most of the action is taking place in the Omaha area. There are several seats over there with some termed-out senators that are up, at least one where we have had a senator retire Even Senator Rabel, who's retiring, you know, Senator Panzing Brooks is likely to return and take that seat here in Lincoln. So not competitive in that open seat either. But if you look at Omaha, you know, Kristi Armendariz, registered Republican, she's retiring from the legislature, not rerunning. That seat is an interesting one and could flip, I suppose, depending on who ends up winning that. Taylor Royal is running in that seat on the Republican side. I think it's Jess Goldini is the Democrat in that race. That'll be competitive. That one is one that a lot of folks are watching to see what happens, right? It's held by a Republican, but could flip to a Democrat. Another one that's open for an incumbent, current Speaker John Arch is termed out. There is a Republican candidate in Bill Bowes running for that race against the Democrat in Sue Ann Witt. That race, I think, will be an interesting one to watch. It's a fairly Republican-leaning district, but what's going on in Republican politics, what people think about Donald Trump, what people think about national politics, all bleeds down into some of this stuff, especially as you kind of see the races and battles over there. Some of those key Omaha districts are going to be big. There's a couple of others that are, open, but there are some that are competitive. In terms of incumbents running, Jack, one that everybody is watching, Senator Brad Von Gilleran, who's kind of a leader in the legislature on the Republican side, is in a competitive district. It's Republican in terms of its breakdown and its makeup, but it's sometimes full in terms of like how it swings. And so if you look, he's running against the same opponent he had 4 years ago, in Cindy Maxwell-Ostick, and last time around, Senator Von Gilleran lost his primary 4 years ago and won the general by a few percentage points, right? Comeback win once you get kind of the full turnout in a general election. But this time around, same story, right? Same song, second verse, lost the primary and is headed toward a general election that people expect to be competitive with, turnout and those sorts of things making a huge difference, plus obviously what's going on the national level. Maybe the final one I'll mention, an open seat that I sort of forgot about. There's a little bit of a magnifying glass or a look in on it from the Plain Sentinel this morning, is the open seat held by Wendy DeBoer over in Omaha, where Senator DeBoer is obviously a Democrat, but she's been there for 8 years. It was held, I think it's Lindstrom's former seat, Brett Lindstrom's former seat, that flipped to Senator DeBoer this time around, and she's held it for 8 years. But there's a likely to go Democrat, but there's a Republican in that race that believes it could be competitive based on kind of that turnout stuff, too, depending on how things go. So it's kind of a quick smattering. The focus is definitely on Omaha in terms of whether or not we stay at 33. I'm trying to think if there's any rural districts that might be a surprise or might end up being, out in greater Nebraska, where you might have a surprise flip or something like that. But I think most of the focus on whether we get to 33 Republicans, to be that filibuster proof number on paper, always on paper, Jack, in the nonpartisan unicameral. So whether we get there or not, its focus is totally on Omaha.
0: Yeah. Well, that's a good, because there's just, like I said, that's got so much of an impact on what policy ends up being. Since they're spread out and in different places, it feels like we don't end up talking about it all that much.

0: question right now is, like, at 40 days or whatever it is until the election, is it too early? Does any of this matter? Is it, or is it like a drip type thing? I know you had the letter from some rural lawmakers about the Billy Bob comment or whatever. You know, it's just kind of a continued drip of that stuff from both sides too. And being caught on a recorder, it's not quite the basket of deplorables type stuff, right?
1: Mm-hmm.
0: But you know what comes next? That was, you know, and what people say to donors, man, it's just like, can't just, yeah.
1: Well, like, anyway. I'm sure if they've been, like, I feel like because some of this stuff came from quite a while ago, like, I feel that they probably have it, like, scheduled additional drops coming out, right? You don't do your best one at the beginning, and so you got to wonder if there's more on this. By the way, the other thing, evidently, at Osborne's, one of his events in Omaha, he said he is going to be going and doing a town hall in Red Cloud, according to some reporting on the Omaha stop. He says, I want to go to and talk to the people of Red Cloud directly because we should all be accountable for our own words. And we say the wrong words. It's about accountability. Plain Sentinel had that quote from him at his North Omaha meeting. So I guess people of Red Cloud will get to talk to him then.
0: Yeah. All of the Billy Bobs out in Red Cloud.
1: Oh, man.
0: I don't know. The guy, the situation that you've got, like, you know, like I said, I mentioned the basket of deplorables is probably the main thing that you look at as a turning point in an election that really hurt Hillary Clinton in that conversation as she's trying to appeal to donors. It's a good reminder that just like candidates and people can't forget that what you say matters and how you say it matters, and you're never in a safe audience in 2026. You should never feel like you can say something pandering to folks to try to get them to give donors, whether it's something you believe or whether it's something you're saying just to get them on your side. Like, just expect that stuff's going to come out and that you're going to be held accountable for it. And, I mean, yeah, like, what is he supposed to do other than try to lean into it and go out there? It's just like, you know, to your point, Jack, what's the next hit coming from either side in this whole thing? But what's the next dumb thing that you said that you didn't think you were being recorded when you said it?
1: And they're using his audio on the commercials. And as Nate and I were hearing those commercials as audio guys, we were like, okay, this isn't someone recording off of their phone from 10 feet away. Like, it is high. It's high quality audio. It's being recorded from fairly close to him. I suppose it could have been a phone, but it almost sounds like he's wearing like a lapel mic or something that they're getting it from.
2: Almost sounds like he's in a studio. I mean, it sounds no different than some of the stuff that was studio recorded that he's done.
1: It sounds better than some of the recordings that he has of himself on his own commercials. So, I mean, that in itself, I don't really have the answer, but whoever's doing it is getting some high level recordings and is very, very close. So I don't know what that means, Tim, but it is notable.
0: Yeah.
1: I mean, look, it's interesting because that campaign is, I think, a lot more well funded. It's got a lot more national help than it did last time around, and it seems like it has not nearly got the, I don't know, maybe it's just about the second time around, it's hard to be the grassroots guy, right? But I don't know, that campaign feels like it's having a tough time with the offensive that's been put on it by the other side. That's how it feels from coming from the outside, from watching it from the outside.
0: That's an interesting observation, too, because I don't know that I'd even put that together. It does feel a lot more like a traditional national statewide campaign when you talk about R versus D in some of these hot-button states, right? So if you look at the traditional way that you have it, you have these campaigns set up. It really is a Republican candidate versus a Democratic candidate, and it's more, you know, these ad versus ad, tit for tat, fire back and forth. This one does feel a lot less like the last time around when he was running against Senator Fisher.

0: with, as you mentioned, more grassroots, more, hey, we're doing this bus tour, as we're saying. Now it's more like, what's the next commercial that's going to drop and get aired 20 times during the sports event that you're watching? Which, yeah, that's an interesting, like, it has been more professionalized. It's a different campaign team. There's a lot more at stake in terms of if he can win, how it affects the makeup of the United States Senate as a whole. So, you know, kind of does have that feeling of transitioning from an upstart, hey, we're going to be the independent that rocks the boat, to more of an establishment candidate. And again, you see the criticism from the Republican side all over the place, but really is a Democratic campaign, not a truly independent one. And I think that's starting to become more obvious to people, too, in terms of how it's structured and kind of how it's being run. I mean, as you and I have talked, Jack, several hundreds of times now over the last 6 or 8 months, the literal Democratic candidate withdrew from the race to let him run. Like, it's pretty clear that he's independent in name, but I don't know if there's any more to it than that.
1: Yeah, that's probably fair. All right, that's it for our time, Tim. Always appreciate talking to you here on Mondays. Kind of get us up to speed on exactly what's going on and why it's going on. Tim, we'll talk to you again next week. All right, have a good one.
0: Take care, Jack.
1: There you go, Tim Ruzza, talking Nebraska news and politics. I mean, listen to that. That mic is... I mean, I'm wondering if you even hold, if I even held a phone, like I was interviewing you with like the phone's internal mic. I don't know if it would sound that good. I might have to test that.
2: Yeah, I don't know that it would. I mean, you would have to almost have an external mic plugged into your phone, which they do make. I mean, they make really small microphones that you can plug in. But even then, you know, if you're concealing it, you know, it would be muffled, you would think. It would rub up. If it's in a pocket, it would rub up against.
1: Yeah. You'd have to have something that wasn't concealed, basically. Yeah. Well, you know, they have wireless, you know, like Rode has wireless mics that are really high quality. But again, it feels like it would be visible.
2: Yeah. Yeah. It's a little tough to believe that it sounds that good, and it was a hidden mic.
1: Yeah. Anyway, I don't know the answer, but that's my audio response to it.
2: Yes.
1: All right, 8:28, we'll take a break. 63 degrees in the capital city, cloudy skies. 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
8: Cloudy skies with some areas of patchy fog and drizzle are possible through your Monday morning for Lincoln. Into this afternoon, look for partly to mostly cloudy skies across the area with dry conditions. Temperatures this morning should reach the mid to upper 60s. By this afternoon, we should reach the lower to middle 70s with the southeast wind at around 5 to 15 miles an hour. Rain headlines the forecast then Tuesday, Wednesday, and Thursday. From the 1011 Severe Weather Center, I'm meteorologist Bill Rentschler.
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0: From the Schaefer's Sports Desk, this is KLIN Sports. 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
10: Nebraska played most of its game Saturday without running back Jamal Rule and wide receiver Ja'Cory Barney. But in the absence of those two playmakers, the Husker offense still found a way thanks to Anthony Calandria.
11: Two wide each way. They wind the clock. Calandria has Genitone to his right. Clock for the snap. Back in three. Looks over the middle. Flips to the Genitone 10. Left side 5. To the pylon. He's in. Touchdown Huskers. Vincent Genitone. How about that?
10: The Huskers defeated Michigan State 31-13, winning their Big Ten opener for the first time since 2019. And a big reason why they were able to move to 1-0 in the conference, says Matt Rule, is quarterback Anthony Calandria.
12: It's I think you watch a lot of college football. Like those are the guys you win with. And I also want to say, like, Anthony, like his moxie and like his toughness and like. A lot of guys, like, you know, you're up 31-13 there at the end of the game and you call a rollout for him. And, you know, I said to him, like, just don't get hit. Like, just keep the ball in bounds. Make the clock run. If it's there, great. If not, just get down, right? And, of course, he cuts inside. I think it's a touchdown. So, he can handle that. I teased him about it.
10: The Huskers now prepare to take on Maryland, led by embattled coach Mike Locksley. Pregame coverage starts at 11 a.m. on Saturday. The kickoff at 3 here on KLIN and also Froggy 98. Meanwhile, top-ranked Nebraska volleyball kept rolling with a pair of wins last weekend.
13: Quick attack. Scoon over. Great up by Olivia Malk. Chase down Treya Sigler. Free ball across Harper. Up 14. Buckeyes set left. Big swing. Rava blocked back. Covered. Bump set to the left. Callie Rava set came from behind. Blocked. Andy Jackson. That, folks, is suffocating defense.
10: The Huskers swept Ohio State Saturday 25-19, 25-10, 25-12. Andy Jackson tied for the team lead with Bergen Riley with 4 blocks each to pace a stifling Husker defensive effort that held Ohio State to negative hitting for the match. The Huskers now gear up for perennial power Penn State in Happy Valley on Thursday. Major League Baseball's regular season wrapped up yesterday, and the postseason bracket is now set. And the wild card series begin tomorrow. The White Sox are at the Astros. Winner of that series takes on the Guardians. These series, by the way, all best of threes. The Red Sox are at the Yankees beginning tomorrow. Winner of that series moves on to take on top-seeded Tampa Bay in the American League. In the National League, the Phillies and Braves will tussle in Atlanta, with the winner moving on to take on the Dodgers. And the Cubs and Padres will battle, with the winner of that one moving on to take on the top-seeded Brewers. NFL Week 3 yesterday, the Chiefs a 24-10 winner over the Dolphins. Minnesota beat the Buccaneers 23-16 in Tampa. The Broncos came back to beat the Rams 30-26 on Sunday Night Football. And tonight, Monday Night Football, the Bears host the Eagles. Stick around for Sports Nightly tonight from 6 to 8, right here on The Voice of Lincoln, 1499.3 KLIN.
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5: Nebraska's tourism industry continues to grow, with travelers spending more than $4.7 billion statewide last year. Visit Lincoln Executive Director Jeff Wall tells KLIN's Stephen Hardesty tourism generated significant employment and tax revenue.
14: We all work together to drive economy. And statewide, travel generated 41,000 jobs, generated $339.5 million in state and local tax revenue, which is up $16.2 million from 2024.
5: A man recently released from jail was told he had to send money or face arrest again. Lincoln Police spokesperson Erica Thomas said it was a scam.
15: The other told a grandmother she had to pay to set up house arrest program for her grandson who had just been arrested.
5: Police say two victims lost nearly $3,000 combined. Lancaster County Corrections will never request card or app payments by phone, email, or text. And if a request seems suspicious, call the jail at 402-441-1900. South 40th Street will close between Pioneers and Calvert beginning at 9:30 this morning until 4:30 this afternoon. Crews will be repairing the street following emergency water main work. LTU recommends a detour using Pioneers and South 56th Street. StarTrans Route 53 will also be detoured. Morning walks at Wilderness Park may take a different route starting today.
16: Lincoln Parks and Recreation will close several trails until noon each day while crews remove invasive trees and shrubs. The department says the plants have overtaken parts of Wilderness Park, reducing habitat and increasing the risk of fire. The morning closures begin today and are expected to continue through March 31st. Signs will be posted at trailheads and visitors are asked to stay behind barricades. The department hasn't identified which trails will be affected on a given day. John Adcox, KLIN News.
5: With the November 3rd election 5 weeks from tomorrow, AARP Nebraska urging voters make a plan. State Director Todd Steubendieck says the Secretary of State's website is a good resource.
17: On there, you can get all the deadlines. You can check to make sure your polling place is still the same place you remember it.
5: Voters can also check Nebraska's photo ID rules. We put links to the Secretary of State's voting information and AARP's election guide with the story on the KLIN website and the free KLIN app. Several inches of rain are expected across eastern Nebraska this week. That could create flooding problems. National Weather Service meteorologist Jesse Castillo said rivers, streams, and low-lying areas will need to be watched.
18: We'll likely see rapid rises on rivers and streams, in addition to obviously flooding in any low-lying areas, as well as some roadways.
5: Castillo said flash flooding is also possible as the system moves through. Next news follows Fox News at the top of the hour on The Voice of Lincoln, 1499.3 KLIN.
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23: excessive heat warnings,
24: triple digits,
20: to severe thunderstorms.
25: Another night of severe thunderstorm watch.
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2: Cloudy skies with some areas of patchy fog and drizzle are possible through your Monday morning for Lincoln. Into this afternoon, look for partly to mostly cloudy skies across the area with dry conditions. Temperatures this morning should reach the mid to upper 60s. By this afternoon, we should reach the lower to middle 70s with the southeast wind at around 5 to 15 miles an hour. Rain headlines the forecast then Tuesday, Wednesday, and Thursday. From the 1011 Severe Weather Center, I'm meteorologist Bill Renschler.
3: All right. Thank you very much, Bill. Jack Mitchell here for the Good Feet Store. You know, I got to the point with my lower back pain a few years ago where I found myself just saying no to things that I normally would have done or should have been doing. 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
3: All right, welcome back at 8:42. 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Nate, I keep kind of refreshing the internet, wondering if we're going to have news that the coach Nebraska is facing on Saturday, if he still has a job.
4: Yes. So far, so good for him.
3: Yeah. So there have been reports of different types that have come in that was going to happen yesterday. Now, some of them were just of the, you know, the fake social media variety. Although I did find one where Pete Nakos of On3 said he thought the firing was imminent, possibly to happen on Sunday. It did not happen on Sunday, at least that we know of. And so, you know, he reported, here was his report. It is a when, not if, he gets fired. Mm. And they just lost 54-3 at home to UCLA. 54-3. Basically, Nakos wrote, again, sources close to the situation have told us that it's turned into a matter of when, not if. The Terrapins are 39-51 under him and 17-49 in Big Ten play.
4: Yeah, he's definitely dangling over the ledge right now. I mean, you know, we were talking about it earlier that Maryland is at Nebraska this week. They are at Ohio State next week. They are home against Rutgers the following week. I would be willing, if I were able, to bet a substantial amount of money that Mike Locksley has coached his last home game at Maryland. If I were guessing, especially in that we have heard nothing right now, if I were guessing, I think the Maryland administration has said, you know what? We're in trouble. The season is a lost cause. We're not going to let an interim coach go lose at Nebraska, then get their teeth kicked in at Ohio State.
3: Yep.
4: We're going to fire the guy. We're going to fire Locksley right after the Ohio State game, and then hopefully we get a new guy bump for the home game against Rutgers in mid-October.
3: Because then they go Rutgers at home, Illinois at home, at Purdue, Wisconsin at home.
4: That's a little more manageable.
3: Yeah, it is. And even Nako said in his report, he said it was possible to happen yesterday, but he also mentioned that October 24th date when they have a bye week after Ohio State also.
4: Yeah.
3: So they have a bye week after Rutgers. I was wrong. So okay. They have a bye week after Rutgers. So they'll probably beat Rutgers though. Still,
4: yeah. That's why I think they do it again after the Ohio State game. Is because you sit there and you don't want the guy. You want to fire the guy right when you need to fire him, and not, oh, he won, he saved his job, we're still going to fire him. There's a lot of. A lot of cognitive dissonance there. For what it's worth, Illinois has already fired their first-year defensive coordinator, Bobby Houck.
3: He got four games.
4: Yeah, I mean, they've been pretty bad defensively, but four games. And he used to be the head coach at Montana, I believe.
3: Wow.
4: And they made him walk the plank already, which is nuts.
3: They had nine guys on defense from one of their touchdowns they gave up last week. That didn't help.
4: Ohio State 12-on-11. With you with the 12 would be tough to defend.
3: Yeah.
4: 11-on-9, two down.
3: So, if that is right, what you and I are kind of hypothesizing is happening at Maryland, and it's an educated hypothesis with the reporting that's out there, that they're probably looking at one of the next 3 weeks.
4: Yeah,
3: to fire Locksley, unless, I suppose, if he go, you can't do it if he goes in and, man, I don't know, if he beats Nebraska.
4: Yeah,
3: if he beats Nebraska, or obviously if you beat Ohio State, you can't do it after that. But I mean, that's how you're kind of playing with fire a little bit on this thing,
4: right?
3: If you're the administration and the die is cast, essentially.
4: Yeah, I mean, that's kind of the same mentality. Think back to 2022 with Scott Frost. I mean, you know, they could have had Scott wear the Oklahoma loss, but they also said, you know what, this is going to be such a distraction for Oklahoma week that we need to make the change now. You know, maybe it's a case of Maryland trying to scare up the money.
3: I mean,
4: because especially in that athletic department,
3: that could be.
4: You know, they don't have, and Loxley's buyout is pretty meager, all things considered. I think it's like $6 million, which is not, which is life changing money for you, me, and pretty much every listener we have right now. But in the world of college football, it's not that big a deal, you know, for better or worse. But they don't have it. They don't have the money to fire him. Otherwise, I feel like they would have done it. I can't imagine it's a tactical decision, but maybe it is, to where they're saying, you know what, we'll let Loxley wear these next two and then fire, you know, try the interim for the home game. But
3: I mean, man. I would be... Like, if that really is your strategy and you really want to go forward with it, you know, I guess your concern is that, you know, you win one for the Gipper, essentially, right?
4: Right.
3: And they realize they're playing, if his team's got enough loyalty, and I don't know if they do, but if they've got enough loyalty, right, they're motivated by that fact that this is really for him, although you could have argued that's what the UCLA game was, and they got absolutely stomped, and obviously we're not.
4: Yeah, I mean,
3: not playing with our mind on that game.
4: Right. I mean, if you're playing for your coach, you do that at home. I mean, that's a horrible look. I mean, I think that UCLA is better. I think they made a good hire at head coach finally for the first time in forever. But, man, for a first-year program to come across the country, to have the time zone disadvantage, and to come into your building and just run you out of it, that's a pretty big slap in the face. And you know, again, the fact that it has been allowed to stand tells you what firepower and what capability Maryland has to fix their football program. Not much.
3: And, you know, whatever the exact state of this decision is in right now, one thing I can say for sure, Nate, is if there was ever a game that you could win in the first quarter.
4: Oh, yes. Yep.
3: This seems like it would be it, hypothetically.
4: Yeah.
3: Just because you talk about losing it. You might come in, you might get a little adrenaline going once again, but you get down by 17, right? And
4: yep.
3: The writing's on the wall, and you're starting to think about the next week already and what that is going to hold.
4: Well,
3: and going to Ohio State. I mean, like, hopeless.
4: Yeah.
3: Hopeless at this point if you're down like that.
4: Yeah, you think about where that program is right now, and those guys are already distracted. I mean, say what you will about when the coaching change will be made. Could be yet today, although that's increasingly unlikely. Could be before, you know, could be 6 days from now. Nobody expects Mike Locksley to be the head football coach at Maryland on December the 1st.
3: Right.
4: And things would have to change seismically for Mike Locksley to be the head football coach of Maryland on December the 1st. Well, if that's the case, you're a Maryland football player. You're thinking, am I going to be here next year? Where am I going? What am I going to do with my life and my college career and everything else?
3: Yeah. Is it time to enter the portal?
4: Right. And
3: this used to be the time when people were doing that before you had 5-5 also.
4: Right.
3: Because four games have been played. And
4: yeah,
3: so
4: you could save your year.
3: Yeah.
4: I mean, you think of somebody like Malik Washington, their quarterback. I mean,
3: he'll have suitors.
4: Yeah. And it'll affect how he plays, too. Because he's sitting there going, do I really want to tuck and run on the unlikely chance I get the third, pick up this 3rd and 12? Or do I want to save a hit and make sure I'm 100% for wherever I'm going next year?
3: Yeah. Maryland has one game where they have someone who ran for over 56 yards this year.
4: So you're telling me we don't have to worry about the run game?
3: Wow. I mean, listen to their numbers in this game against UCLA. Mm. 181 total yards, 5 turnovers.
4: Yeah, that's bad.
3: 1 for 15 on third down.
4: Man, I could dream of that.
3: They actually got 2 turnovers in the game, too. UCLA, though, gets 475 total yards.
4: Yeah. It was a 20-0 lead for UCLA before Maryland responded, and UCLA didn't even score in the first quarter.
3: It was 0-0 coming into the second quarter. They scored 54 points in 3 quarters.
4: Like, if you're Mike Locksley, how do you not at least fire the defensive coordinator? Oh, I'm going to be around. Great. The defensive coordinator's gone.
3: Yeah. And then they scored 21 points in 8 minutes of game time.
4: Just the house falling in on them.
3: It's, man, it's a, what a weird, you know, because Nebraska's been in the spot where the drama's been on our side of the field,
4: oh,
3: right?
4: Oh, no doubt.
3: You mentioned, obviously, the Scott Frost situation.
4: Mm-hmm.
3: I mean, we've had it with Bo Pelini's situation.
4: Mike Riley.
3: Yeah.
4: You know, not that there was much drama there.
3: I mean,
4: but
3: 2007, you had it, right?
4: Sure.
3: I mean,
4: 2003. 2002, to an extent.
3: Right. Where there's just, I mean, the entirety of the fan base's attention is on what's going on off the field.
4: Right.
3: And in fact, there's a lot of the fan base, from what I recall in those situations, that would just like to see whatever scenario happens to make it happen the fastest possible.
4: Right.
3: What they believe needs to happen. But, yeah, I mean, this would almost be worse if it was a Maryland home game, to be honest.
4: Oh, yeah, because Maryland fans would dump their tickets.
3: Yeah.
4: Nebraska fans would scoop up the tickets they could, and even though you're talking about across the country, I mean, there are plenty of Husker fans out east, but there would be such apathy from the Maryland fans. I mean, even last year, you remember last year, Nebraska pretty well overran that building in a game that Maryland was very competitive in.
3: Mm-hmm.
4: And so, you know, Maryland playing at home this year, I mean, it would be a ghost town. If anything, Maryland might get a little boost from the fact that, hey, there are 80,000 people. You know, it's the old, it's us against the world. The coach can actually sell that with some logic behind it.
3: I think that's a better situation. I'm checking the line now. Oh, boy. Do you know it?
4: Last I saw was 14.5. How's it gone up?
3: 14.5. It opened at 12.5. It's now at 14.5.
4: Yeah, and I feel like it's going to keep going up. I mean, you're looking at this Maryland team. Nebraska's good against the pass. They now have a pass rush. Yeah, Malik Washington's ability to run worries you. But they've been able to control the clock. Maryland seems pretty turnover happy, and Nebraska got 3 takeaways last week. It's looking pretty good for the old Scarlet and Cream.
3: Yeah. Yeah. No, we'll have it. 3 o'clock start. Mm-hmm. And as we mentioned earlier, despite it being incredibly rainy during the middle of the week, for now it looks tentatively dry or drier on Saturday, and probably a pretty nice fall October day. Yes, we will be in October by then.
4: There are still tickets available for this one.
3: Oh, really?
4: Yeah.
3: Like box office tickets?
4: Yeah, like from the athletic department.
3: Really?
4: Yeah. I'm a little surprised.
3: It's kind of surprising because this team has enough excitement behind it, right? Which they had to build up through the beginning of the year. It's nice weather.
4: Right. It's a conference opponent.
3: It's 3 o'clock in the afternoon. I mean, it's probably about the best time possible. You can get out there and you can get back to where you're going.
4: Sure.
3: That's surprising to me. I doubt that'll last.
4: Yeah, I got a feeling it gets sold out legitimately by Thursday.
3: If you just want to go to a Maryland game, I saw when I was looking at Maryland's schedules, ESPN has a little ticket prices by there. If you want to catch that Maryland-Rutgers game in a couple of weeks, it'll cost you $8.
4: See, I thought they would pay you.
3: So cheaper than a movie.
4: Yeah.
3: Cheaper than some high school football games.
4: Yeah, not the truth.
3: Yeah. All right, that is it for us. Thanks for joining us today. I'll be back here on Drive Time Lincoln this afternoon. I think we had a full whip around. We're going to go full hour with the whip around, barring anything change. We haven't done that for a long time. Been busy with guests, but that is the plan for this afternoon. Of course, everything you might have missed during the day, we'll cover it tonight on Drive Time Lincoln. Have a great day. We'll see you then on KLIN.
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2: Cloudy skies with some areas of patchy fog and drizzle are possible through your Monday morning for Lincoln. Into this afternoon, look for partly to mostly cloudy skies across the area with dry conditions. Temperatures this morning should reach the mid to upper 60s. By this afternoon, we should reach the lower to middle 70s with the southeast wind at around 5 to 15 miles an hour. Rain headlines the forecast then Tuesday, Wednesday, and Thursday. From the 1011 Severe Weather Center, I'm meteorologist Bill Renschler.
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9: Drama in space. I'm Dave Anthony, Fox News.
10: 3, 2,
7: point.
9: Shortly after SpaceX launched another test flight of its new Starship in Texas early this morning,
8: the engineers were all cheering, and then we got word that the main ship, the main part of Starship, lost one of its engines. For a while, they were worried that this might prevent them from achieving Earth orbit.
9: Fox's Jonathan Sarah reports SpaceX considered scrapping that plan, but decided to proceed anyway. So they still want SpaceX to Starship to circle Earth six times before returning. Several earlier Starship test flights had failed, ending in explosions. Now to Britain, and an update on the five men in custody the day after what may be a thwarted attack.
10: The men are between 23 and 25 years old. All live in London. They're being held on explosives and terror offences. They were arrested in the early hours of Sunday after a local spotted three vans blocking a road near RAF Fairford, a US-operated airbase in western England used for attacks on Iran. The residents saw masked men run from the scene.
9: Fox's Jonathan Savage in London. Oil prices rising back up today and stocks are falling after President Trump rejected Iran's latest ceasefire offer that included demands the U.S. lift sanctions and end a naval blockade of Iran's ports. Iran says it's either ready for more talks or for the war to resume. There's another hearing tomorrow in the Lindsey Clancy case ahead of a possible retrial in Massachusetts after this month's mistrial in the killing of her three children. Edward Paltzik, the lawyer for the holdout juror who refused to agree to a not guilty by reason of insanity verdict, tells Fox that Clancy's lawyer, Kevin Reddington, is wrong, asking the court to investigate Michael P. Desronville for possible misconduct.
11: You can't investigate a juror because the juror followed the law and the evidence and came to a different conclusion than the one that you wanted.
9: Reddington tells Fox Paltzik is just mouthing off to the media. 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
1: 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Here's Mark Fale.
12: Two people lost nearly $3,000 in scams tied to the county jail, according to Lincoln police. One man was told he had to pay or return to jail after release. Spokesperson Erica Thomas said legitimate payments work differently.
13: As a reminder, the Lancaster County Department of Corrections will never request credit, debit, or money app payments by phone, email, or text. All legitimate payments are handled on site or through the Access Corrections website.
12: The other victim, a grandmother, was told to pay for her grandson's house arrest. And if you get a request like that and it seems suspicious, call the jail. Interest in building large data centers around Lincoln continues to grow. Nebraska Public Media reporting more than 560 acres northwest of Lincoln are under a purchase option tied to a potential data center. That's in addition to proposed developments near Hallam and Google's existing Lincoln operation. Lancaster County is now developing new guidelines for data center locations and regulations. Visit Lincoln said it's working to bring more sporting events to the city next year. Executive Director Jeff Mall talked with KLIN's Stephen Hardesty.
14: Looking at next year, I've challenged our Director of Sports to do a little bit more, and we've got some cool stuff that perhaps here in the next few months we can break, just some cool events that we're going to have in the community next year.
12: Mall did not identify any of the events, and he said details could emerge in the next few months. Recent rainfall could make this week's expected heavy rain more troublesome across eastern Nebraska. National Weather Service meteorologist Jesse Castillo tells KLIN News some area rivers are already responding to the wet conditions.
15: We've already seen a response on area rivers where they've reached some points up into action stage.
12: With another 2 to 4 or more inches possible this week, Castillo said river flooding could develop. Mark Vail, KLIN News.
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1: 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Your severe weather action team is on 1499.3 KLIN. KLIN weather brought to you by Bryant Air Conditioning, Heating, Electrical, and Plumbing.
10: Cloudy skies with some areas of patchy fog and drizzle are possible through your Monday morning for Lincoln. Into this afternoon, look for partly to mostly cloudy skies across the area with dry conditions. Temperatures this morning should reach the mid to upper 60s. By this afternoon, we should reach the lower to middle 70s with the southeast wind at around 5 to 15 miles an hour. Rain headlines to forecast then Tuesday, Wednesday, and Thursday. From the 1011 Severe Weather Center, I'm meteorologist Bill Renschler.
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7: 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Brian Kilmeade.
18: Hi, everyone. So glad you're there. It's the Brian Kilmeade Show. Hope you had a fantastic weekend. If you're in the Northeast, I know it was a rainy weekend. Hopefully you're not flooded and a victim of any of that. I know we're getting coastal flooding alerts by my house on Long Island. Hopefully you're not near that. Daniel Hoffman standing by, former CIA station chief, Moscow, Iraq, Pakistan, South Asia, Europe. He's Fox News contributor. Julian Epstein, too, served for a long time as a Democrat, disillusioned with the direction of the party. I want him to weigh in on what's going on with the midterms. We're getting closer and closer, and it's really getting time to really drill down on the latest polls, the latest messaging. And if you're going to spend, now's the time, Mr. President. Republicans certainly could use the help. So let's get to the big three.
20: Number three.
21: The House has been kind of a done deal for a good while, but the Senate, a year ago, it wasn't realistic to think that the Senate might flip, but now it's very realistic.
18: Really, Charlie Cook? I do not think the House. You're the expert, but I do not think the House is already a done deal. Midterms have never been tighter. While Republicans have the money, Dems have momentum, but also have a huge branding problem. Nobody likes them. We'll break it down.
20: Number two.
22: AI is certainly powerful enough to drive events that, you know, cause a billion deaths.
18: Besides that, is it a big deal? Bill Gates on Meet the Press? AI debate heats up in every way. The capabilities, the data centers, the competition with China, at stake America's future, and more. Much more.
20: Number one.
23: Now, in fact, there is a framework along the same path with the same objectives that were established. If the United States agrees to proceed in that way, everything will return to the way it was before.
18: President of Iran wants us to believe him. Now, on their latest proposal, Iran offers a 7-day deal. Trump is looking at a lifetime win. Daniel Hoffman joins us now. Dan, welcome back.
24: Thanks. Great to be with you on the program.
18: Yeah, so Dan, the 7-day deal would say we unfreeze billions for them. We open up the strait, and for 7 days we talk about a nuclear program, a way forward. The president's just said not a non-starter, but he's still talking to him through intermediaries. What would you do?
24: I think the president has likely surmised that the economic pressure we're putting on Iran is putting us in an advantageous position. And there's no reason to go back to that old deal, the MOU that was signed. That was really terrible. Better for Iran than for us, of course. And we don't want to give up our leverage. Our leverage right now is the blockade. It's the economic pressure on Iran. And I think that we have to remember what our strategic objective was, which was to ensure that Iran would never have a nuclear weapon. That means inspectors need to go into Iran. Right now, they're not allowed there. But also that we would deal with Iran's ballistic missile inventory, their drones, their support to proxy terrorists, everything that the JCPOA did not address. And so I think the president has to decide. Probably he doesn't want to discuss publicly what he wants or how he wants to get there. Probably that's happening behind the scenes.
18: You know, what people forget is that when the JCPOA was signed, they got money. And if you even talk to Saudi officials, they say all that money went to terror. They go to Hezbollah, go to Hamas, they built up their ballistic missile program, and the Middle East, the whole region goes on fire. And that's why people say, well, you had a deal to neutralize their nuclear program. I'm not convinced it was. And number two, they were still enriching. And number two, Hezbollah and Hamas were flush with cash. That has to stop.
24: Right. I mean, that JCPOA was never enshrined as a treaty because enough Democrats, including Senator Schumer, were against it for the reasons that you know. Now, even if the money had gone to butter instead of guns, it still allows Iran to use whatever other money they have to pay for their terrorists or their weapons of mass destruction. So I agree with you. I didn't buy that argument. I was director of the CIA's Middle East, Near East Division at the time, responsible for the Middle East, and I argued against it at the time.
18: So Scott Bessin says, predicted on Sunday that Iran will complete its remaining oil shipments to China within 2 weeks, leaving Tehran with nothing left to trade for anything. And the Trump administration is intensifying its pressure campaign against the regime. Bessin said only about 15 million barrels of Iranian oil remain out for delivery now that the U.S. is blockading the ports. Also, there's a report of something like we're getting something like $600 million worth of Iranian oil that we seized is now heading towards our shores. So it's been an airtight blockade so far. And I think behind closed doors, the president really pressured China to knock it off, essentially.
24: Yeah, I'm not that sanguine that the Chinese are going to do that, although not for the reasons that we would want. Certainly, China has been importing less Iranian oil. They have a lot in their strategic reserve. They've also got an economy that relies a lot on other options for energy, including battery-powered vehicles instead of gas. I think what China wants is a stable world economy, and that's certainly not what we're going to have as long as Iran doesn't come to the negotiating table. The question, Brian, for us as we watch this is Iran has a pretty high threshold for the pain they were willing to inflict on their own people. And so how far will this economic pressure get us? Does it get us to a deal? That's something that I'm sure the intelligence community, CIA Director Ratcliffe, is working on closely, pulsing his sources just to know how serious the pain is impacting, economic pain is impacting the IRGC's calculus right now.
18: So the fact that they came in and they said, we want to do a deal, they had the president and foreign minister say the same thing on the president spoke on two outlets, the foreign minister spoke on one outlet after going to the UN and giving a speech. What does that tell you about Iran's stance and status right now and what's really going on behind there?
24: Well, often what they'll do is they'll use the president or the foreign minister to probe us and see, well, okay, what might the United States be willing to do, if anything? While the hardliners, the IRGC, the man running the country arguably right now, General Vahidi, IRGC commander, while they continue to pursue a hard line, remember that the Houthis right now are taking the fight to our Gulf ally partner, Saudi Arabia, trying to gain control over the Red Sea. They've launched attacks on Saudi energy infrastructure. Iraqi militants have done the same thing, targeting the Saudi east-west pipeline. So Iran is dialing up the pressure a little bit through their proxy terrorists. But at the same time, they're probing us on a deal because I think they would like to make a deal if it's advantageous to them. And the president is right to hold out.
18: So I want you to hear what General Keane said in terms of a battle plan and what we should do. He spent just significant, I think, 8 days in Iran talking to the higher-ups on their military and their intelligence. This is his plan, cut eight.
0: There are IRGC facilities in the areas where these groups are. We get them under arms. They go attack those facilities. We've got Israeli and U.S. air power facilitating that. They take it down. Any reinforcement that comes in, we take it down with air power before it even gets to those forces. People in that community will be out by the tens of thousands, and we do that in more than one place, several places. That will absolutely bring this population alive. We're making it harder than what it is. That is an answer to the challenge of what we're facing.
18: This is you arm up these people, and then when the Army goes to suppress them, the IDF and the U.S. Air Force takes them out.
24: Yeah, I think, General, who am I to argue with General Keane, who's had the illustrious career in the armed forces, God bless him. I can just tell you from my old days at CIA, providing arms to indigenous fighters, super difficult when you don't have a presence inside the country. If we could have done that, we would have done it. But not to say that further kinetic action isn't warranted or might have an impact. The disparity in the force projection from protesters who don't have guns to the IRGC and the besieged forces, hundreds of thousands of guys who are going to suppress protests violently, makes it extremely difficult, I think, extremely unlikely. But it doesn't mean we shouldn't consider this as a way of gaining leverage and driving up more pressure on this regime. At the end of the day, one other option is that some guys in this regime decide they've had enough and they want to strike a deal with the United States. It may be some element of the IRGC that eliminates the hardliners and comes to us and says, we don't want to be at war with you anymore. We're going to sign a deal. Inspectors will come back. We want to have a normal country with commercial relationships in the region and beyond. And we want to earn money for ourselves, you know, and maybe that will happen if we drive up the pressure. That's certainly another way that this could go down.
18: What aren't we doing that we could be doing?
24: Well, look, historians will look back on this and wonder why we didn't start with economic pressure instead of kinetic strikes and then go from there with diplomatic overtures. And if that didn't
18: work, you know why, Dan. We had a shot at taking out the hierarchy in one shot, and we did. I mean, that's what the theory was.
24: Yeah, but I would have. We always felt, at CIA at least, that the Iranians have a succession plan. Even if you take out the supreme leader, it's not going to change the overall trajectory of their foreign policy or their national security calculus. That would have been my estimation. Back when I served at CIA, things might have changed. I've been retired for some years. I think that in this case, the economic pressure that we're driving at Iran, I think this still needs some time to take hold. We need to get reflections of how it's impacting the calculus of the regime and then continue with kinetic strikes as needed to ensure that oil will flow through the Strait of Hormuz. My old boss, Dave Petraeus, used to like to talk about a Baghdad clock and a Washington clock. So in this case, it's a Tehran clock. How long can they handle the pressure? And a Washington, D.C. clock. How long can we handle the disruption to the global economy? And it's been, I think, far less worse impact on the global economy than many predicted. So if that's the case, we continue to drive up the pressure on Iran, and we see where that takes us. We can explore the idea of assisting Iranian anti-regime elements inside, outside the country. We've always done that, but I can tell you, extraordinarily difficult. We continue to target them kinetically, take out their ballistic missile sites, target the drone factories, and keep up the economic pressure. And it may take some time. We have to show some patience.
18: Yeah, I understand. I just wanted, before you go, I'd like to talk about what's going on with Russia. The first joint scramble on September 24th, Finnish and Swedish fighters intercepted and identified Russian military aircraft over the Gulf of Finland, their first joint operation identification mission. What if Russia's having such a hard time with Ukraine, why is it to their advantage to start rattling the cage of big and small NATO members?
24: Well, I think precisely because Russia is having such a hard time in Ukraine. They're losing that war. Over a million casualties. They'll never take Kyiv. That was their strategic objective. Overthrow the democratically elected government of Ukraine, install a puppet regime. Not going to happen. But Vladimir Putin has always set his sights on Europe. Ukraine wasn't going to be the last country he would target and potentially invade. And he doesn't want Europe to give Ukraine all that Ukraine needs to carry on the fight and take the fight to the enemy, whether it's humanitarian assistance, budgetary financial assistance, air defense, missiles. That Europe and Ukraine are aligned like never before. Finland, of course, used to be neutral. They're a NATO member now. So this is a big deal.
18: Yeah.
24: And that's what Putin has. This is the result of Putin's war. Sweden and Finland are now NATO members. And I could tell you, Ukraine's no different than the Baltic states. This isn't NATO pushing east or Europe pushing east. It's Eastern European countries seeking ties with the West. That's what's going on here. That's what Ukraine wants. And Putin is at war with the West. He's afraid of democracy. That's what scares him the most. And Europe's got a lot of that. So good on us for being in, you know, supporting our NATO member partners here. We need to step up that support from the United States.
18: In what way aren't we supporting them? You think we should make it clearer that we have their back? You think that we're, the fact that we're negotiating and trying to be somewhat even brokers, you think it works against NATO, that we're trying to get the Russians to the table?
24: There is no getting Russians to the table. Sorry, we tried that. Vladimir Putin doesn't want to negotiate an end of the war. Every time we invite him to Alaska or now the G20 meeting, he'll use that for his own propaganda purposes. And honestly, Brian, we got to avoid, like, own goals. You know, we have a deal with Greenland now. How we got there and all the saber rattling, honestly, if I were meeting with

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0: I'm Susan Lee, and this is the Fox Business Report.
1: Stocks lost ground at the open. Global and U.S. crude oil prices rose today, even though talks with Iran are expected to continue. NVIDIA shares are up nearly 2.5%. The AI chip maker has released software it says can prevent AI agents from going rogue. Also, NVIDIA's board has approved its largest ever U.S. stock buyback, adding $150 billion. SpaceX shares open narrowly higher. Its Starship rocket launched this morning, but one engine failed in space, preventing it from deploying Starlink satellites. It is in orbit. Reuters says the Trump administration has officially relaxed fuel economy standards, though with gas prices high, companies are boosting efficiency on their own. Nissan says it'll launch a hybrid rogue SUV in November. That's your Fox Business Report. I'm Jenny Coselda. Invested in you.
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4: If you don't have a photo ID, Steubendieck says you can get one free at the DMV. He recommends checking your ID before Election Day so you'll know you'll have it. Forecasters are becoming increasingly concerned about the amount of rain possible across eastern Nebraska this week. National Weather Service meteorologist Jesse Castillo tells KLIN News heavier totals could cover a large area.
6: 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And it's over a pretty vast area of eastern Nebraska into western Iowa.
4: Some locations could approach 4.5 inches, although the location of the heaviest rain is a bit uncertain. Mark Vail and the Voice of Lincoln, 1499.3 KLIN.
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7: Cloudy skies with some areas of patchy fog and drizzle are possible through your Monday morning for Lincoln. Into this afternoon, look for partly to mostly cloudy skies across the area with dry conditions. Temperatures this morning should reach the mid to upper 60s. By this afternoon, we should reach the lower to middle 70s with the southeast wind at around 5 to 15 miles an hour. Rain headlines the forecast then Tuesday, Wednesday, and Thursday. From the 1011 Severe Weather Center, I'm meteorologist Bill Rentschler.
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8: Gusty winds.
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5: 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Plus delays, alternate routes, and ETAs on your ride home. 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
6: ...with Shapiro. Does not like Shapiro at all. So he ends up beating Dr. Oz and holding on to that Senate seat despite having a stroke. And then somewhere along the way, the whole party just veered away from him. First, they were going to bat for him. He should be able to wear a hoodie. Got to be patient. He had trouble being able to come into work at all. And they were all defending him. And the Republicans are saying, this guy won an election. He doesn't come. Well, he's got to recover. Then he went through a depression. Democrats stood by him. But when he came out of depression and talked openly about it, he on a lot of issues, he could not understand where the Democrats were coming from. Like, what do you mean you're anti-Israel? What do you mean you're for Iran and the Iran war? What are you talking about? Who thought it was a good idea to open up the border? Why did you pretend that Joe Biden was okay? All the things that we discussed on this show without bringing up whether it was Republican or Democrat. But he stood out so much, everyone stopped talking to him. To the point where when you get to hang out, when you're not on the floor, there's a cloakroom there. Democrats basically stopped talking to him, didn't make him feel welcome there. He goes in the Republican room. So when he says, I've been a lifelong Republican, I think it's a slip. And we heard Julian Epstein come by earlier and says, I think he's going to go independent. He might.

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2: News. I'm Therese Crowley. Already out on bail, five British men arrested at the U.S. bomber base at RAF Fairford on terror and explosive charges. The five in their 20s, all from boroughs of London. President Trump says intelligence had eyes on them and they meant to do big damage. British counter-terror police say they're considering whether the five were foreign terror proxies. Starbase, Texas.
3: Starship is orbital.
2: SpaceX launches the 40-story Starship into its first orbital flight despite one engine failing on the way, but mission managers cut the flight in half before its Pacific splashdown at noontime. It's an unmanned shakedown for a lunar landing. From the New Jersey shore to New England, surveying flooding and beach loss from a wicked four-day nor'easter starting to break up. 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
4: Nebraska's tourism industry continues to grow with travelers spending more than $4.7 billion statewide last year. 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
5: We all work together to drive economy. And statewide, travel generated 41,000 jobs, generated $339.5 million in state and local tax revenue, which is up $16.2 million from 2024.
4: Eastern Nebraska could be in for several days of heavy rain beginning tomorrow. National Weather Service meteorologist Jesse Castillo says tropical moisture will help strengthen the system.
6: And with this upcoming system interacting with remnants from Hurricane Polo, that'll help fuel essentially our chances to get some widespread heavy rainfall.
4: Rain could continue into Thursday with widespread totals of 2 to 4 inches and even locally higher amounts possible. Mark Vail and the voice of Lincoln, 1400 and 99.3 KLIN.
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7: Cloudy skies with some areas of patchy fog and drizzle are possible through your Monday morning for Lincoln. Into this afternoon, look for partly to mostly cloudy skies across the area with dry conditions. Temperatures this morning should reach the mid to upper 60s. By this afternoon, we should reach the lower to middle 70s with the southeast wind at around 5 to 15 miles an hour. Rain headlines the forecast then Tuesday, Wednesday, and Thursday. From the 1011 Severe Weather Center, I'm meteorologist Bill Rentschler.
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11: 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Huskers up a deuce.
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2: DJ Hinge has climbed the staircase. He is not going to the mound. He's going to get Justin Verlander's daughter, Genevieve. Of all the pitches he threw from 60 feet 6 inches, the speed at which she ran out to the mound might be the most important thing we've seen today.
3: I gave everything for this. I left home. She's in school and I wasn't there. There's just a level of commitment it takes to be great at something, you know? And I hope she understands. She means the world to me. My family means the world to me. I'm happy that I get the opportunity now to make up for lost time.
4: So Justin Verlander called it a career, and he was probably the best of his generation, or among the best of his generation. Started with the Tigers. He played for the Mets briefly. Mets got rid of him. He still had a lot left, and he called it a career. And at the end, instead of being taken out, he let his manager came out and let his daughter run out. So when he talks about being away, it's not like going to the military, but you are away for 9 months of the year. So you miss the first day of school. You miss all these other things. And then when you play almost longer than, you know, almost everybody else can ever imagine playing, almost 2 decades, there's a lot of sacrifice there. But I think you really saw a great scene at the end of the regular season because the Tigers going nowhere. So you saw that. What a great pitcher he was, what a great draft pick, and what a great attitude he had throughout his career. But now the regular season is finally done, and now we're into the postseason. Wild card round first. And, of course, one of the highlights would be, and I think for the whole country and for the game, Yankees, Red Sox, here we go again. The Red Sox had this incredible. They went from worst to maybe the best team for about a period of 2 months, good enough to finish off in third place. Behind Tampa, behind the Yankees, but with the third best record in the American League, because the rest of the American League was just god awful and dead, you know, around 500. We'll see. It's a fresh start all the way around. We'll see who ends up. You know, people are just saying, anybody but the Dodgers, please. Yes. Don't forget, go to BrianKilmeade.com, pre-order my book, United the States. Everybody's talking about it October 13th. And always watch One Nation Sundays at 10. 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
8: was granted in a possible terror plot. Lisa Brady, Fox News. Five men, all British, arrested on suspicion of terror and explosives offenses at a U.S.-run airbase in England yesterday are being released on bail. However, with strict conditions, and they remain under investigation.
10: Head of UK counter-terror policing Lawrence Taylor says officers are looking at every angle,
13: including that this may be actively committed by proxies or individuals either knowingly or unknowingly working on behalf of a foreign state.
10: RAF Fairford has been used by the US Air Force in bombing missions against Iran.
8: Fox's Jonathan Savage. Indirect talks between the U.S. and Iran are reportedly still happening, even though President Trump rejected Iran's latest ceasefire offer.
14: President Trump is not signing off on an Iranian offer to reopen the Strait of Hormuz as part of a week-long ceasefire. The president says the plan is an act of desperation, arguing Iran is losing badly and on the verge of economic collapse. Iran's foreign minister says only diplomacy will end the conflict, characterizing the U.S. position as a deadlock. Negotiators from both countries are continuing talks through mediators, though an agreement to end the fighting, reopen the strait, and lift a U.S. naval blockade has not been reached.
8: Fox's Jared Halpern at the White House. President Trump not ruling out renewed airstrikes. SpaceX reaches a milestone.
15: Blasting off from the Texas Gulf Coast.
16: 2-1.
15: SpaceX's Starship makes it to Earth orbit for the very first time. The giant capsule has been the subject of a number of test flights to prove the Elon Musk company's designs for a transport ship that will bring Americans back to the moon and then on to Mars.
8: Fox's Evan Brown. However, a malfunctioning engine is cutting this uncrewed mission short, with a splashdown in the Pacific expected soon. 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
17: A Lincoln man suffered cuts to his fingers during a robbery early Saturday near 56th and Holdridge. Police say two men got into the 41-year-old's SUV.
18: The victim told officers he was there to meet one of the suspects. Two men got into his vehicle and one held a knife to his neck.
17: LPD's Erica Thomas said the man cut his fingers trying to push the knife away. The two men drove off in his SUV, which officers later found near South 18th in Washington. The man reported $500 missing from the center console. That investigation continues. Interest in building large data centers around Lincoln continues to grow. Nebraska Public Media reporting more than 560 acres northwest of Lincoln are under a purchase option tied to a potential data center. That's in addition to proposed developments near Hallam and Google's location in Lincoln. Lancaster County is developing new guidelines for data center locations and regulations. Lincoln's American Job Center has three opportunities for job seekers later this week. Workshops on resumes and interviewing, followed by a Friday hiring event. And you don't have to be enrolled in a special program to attend. AJC Workforce Administrator Dylan Wren.
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17: The first workshop Thursday afternoon at the Job Center. Downtown details at KLAN.com. If you forget your photo ID on Election Day, you can still cast a provisional ballot. AARP State Director Todd Stumadick says it just gets set aside.
20: And then it's incumbent on you to go to the county election office by the following Tuesday and show that ID for your ballot to be counted.
17: You can also get your ID and return before polls close to cast a regular ballot, the election November 3rd. Details and links to more information available at KLIN.com. 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
16: Cloudy skies with some areas of patchy fog and drizzle are possible through your Monday morning for Lincoln. Into this afternoon, look for partly to mostly cloudy skies across the area with dry conditions. Temperatures this morning should reach the mid to upper 60s. By this afternoon, we should reach the lower to middle 70s with the southeast wind at around 5 to 15 miles an hour. Rain headlines the forecast then Tuesday, Wednesday, and Thursday. From the 1011 Severe Weather Center, I'm meteorologist Bill Renschler.
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0: through, you will see me, and you will see that tonight I am on the Chicago Bears. 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

0: Welcome back in, Clay and Buck. I got a little bit fired up there, so we have a quick turn here. We're going to talk with the president from Saturday. If you haven't heard that, he's going to be on with us at the back half of this segment. But I want to tell you one of the things that is going on right now is we are coming up very close on the anniversary of October 7th, 2023, just a little over a week from now. 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When we come back, President of the United States, Donald Trump, here on Clay and Buck.
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4: I'm Paul Stevens. Parts of the Northeast drying out after a big weekend nor'easter with heavy rain and dangerous winds.
5: Winds gusting 50 to 60 miles per hour in the Jersey Shore, peaking over 80 miles per hour for eastern Long Island.
4: Fox Weather's Britta Merwin in Manasquan, New Jersey. UK authorities thwarting a suspected terror plot over the weekend. Five arrests.
6: It happened just after midnight Sunday. A local farmer returning home from a party called police after spotting three suspicious vehicles and multiple men wearing masks and hoods.
4: Fox to Stephanie Bennett earlier today, Starbase, Texas.
7: 3, 2, 1.
4: SpaceX's massive Starship rocket sent into orbit today for the first time. They're already back on Earth. The mission had to be cut short out of safety reasons. 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
8: LES crews are busy restoring power to a relatively large area in South Lincoln. First reports came in about 10:40, and at one point, 3,100 customers were without power, including the entire South Point Pavilion area. As of 11:20, power was restored to all except about 530 customers just south of 27th and Pine Lake Road. No word yet on what caused the outages. KLIN News has reached out to LES and will update as soon as information is available. With the November 3rd election approaching, AARP Nebraska urges voters to make a plan before Election Day. State Director Todd Stumendick said the Secretary of State's website can help.
9: On there, you can get all the deadlines. 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
8: 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A pick four ticket sold at the Speedy Mart near 84th and Old Cheney is worth $3,250 following yesterday's drawing. And I'm winning numbers 2, 5, 3, and 5. 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
10: Cloudy skies with some areas of patchy fog and drizzle are possible through your Monday morning for Lincoln. Into this afternoon, look for partly to mostly cloudy skies across the area with dry conditions. Temperatures this morning should reach the mid to upper 60s. By this afternoon, we should reach the lower to middle 70s with the southeast wind at around 5 to 15 miles an hour. Rain headlines the forecast then Tuesday, Wednesday, and Thursday. From the 1011 Severe Weather Center, I'm meteorologist Bill Renschler.
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0: Hey, you're listening to Clay Travis and Buck Sexton Show, 11 to 2, coast to coast. Welcome back in, rolling through the Monday edition of the program. Appreciate all of you hanging out with us. I was in Knoxville on Saturday, so was President Trump. I was able to interview him. Some of you may have seen this go up online, but I'm betting that a lot of you have not. So during halftime of the Texas-Tennessee game, this was my conversation with President Trump. Listen.
23: Clay Travis, President Donald Trump. The last time we talked, Georgia-Alabama game, you remember that one? That was pretty good. You've been to the Super Bowl. You've been to the World Cup. You're basically living the NBA Finals, every sports fan's dream. This is the biggest crowd I think you've probably ever seen, over 100,000. Yeah. What is Neyland Stadium like, and what makes college sports so spectacular?
24: Well, it's one of the very biggest, and I guess they say the second largest. I don't know what that means exactly, but it's a lot of people out there and a lot of friendly people. We love this state. We love Texas. They're two competitive teams. Looks like a pretty good game so far.
23: So far, so good. Protect college sports. It's a huge focus of yours. You've got 75 or so Senate votes that are supposed to happen on Monday or Tuesday. Why does that matter? Why do you think it's bipartisan? And are you optimistic the House is going to be able to come back in session and also pass it?
24: I think they are. Mike Johnson's fantastic. And we actually had 78 votes, if you can believe it. That's really bipartisanship for the first time
23: in
24: a while. And, I mean, the alternative just is no good. You had people leaving the NFL to play, and the colleges could never have afforded it, and nobody could afford it. It was going to be a terrible thing. I think we've done a great job in putting it together. We have to get it voted on, and we're counting on the House, and I think the House will come through, too.
23: You are a monster sports fan in general. You watched Peyton Manning play.
24: Sure.
23: You've watched Eli Manning play. What do you think of Arch so far? What do you think of his prognosis? Do you think he's going to be a good quarterback in the NFL?
24: Well, he's already looking really good, and he's got, I know the brothers, and they're fantastic. They're fantastic people and great quarterbacks and great football players, and he's got great genetics, I would say.
23: Yes.
24: If you're going to go for genetics, you can't do much better. So, and he's playing pretty well today.
23: Neyland Stadium. My grandfather played for General Neyland back in the day. He was a great war hero during World War II. What is it like for you as not only commander-in-chief, but also the sports fan-in-chief to be able to go around to all these events?
24: Well, I love it. They treat me so well that today, with the applause, everything, everybody. I don't think I have any enemies.
23: Air Force One, by the way, flying over. Pretty cool, huh?
24: Pretty cool. It was pretty good. And he flew very low. In fact, I said, that's pretty low. But I love it. I love doing it. I think it's important to do it. There's just great camaraderie. Tomorrow I'm going, I was named the chairman or the honorary chairman of the President's Cup in golf.
23: Yeah.
24: And I'm going to Chicago, the Chicago area, and it'll be the final day of the President's Cup, and that's going to be very exciting. So to be named the honorary chairman was very nice.
23: You're a monster baseball fan, too. There's dangers of potentially a lockout. I know you've played and loved baseball for a long time. Do you think there's a role for the president to try to broker peace between owners, players? Is there something you can do? Because baseball's on a roll to help make sure that we don't have another missed World Series prolonged work stoppage.
24: Well, I would do it if it was appropriate. I would certainly do it if I could. I mean, I settled 8 wars, and I had nothing to do with most of them. I mean, India, Pakistan, lots of very good wars. I'm working on Russia, Ukraine. That's turned out to be the toughest of all. There's a lot of hatred there between President Putin and President Zelensky. Baseball looks like it could have a strike. And if it does, that would be too bad. There's tremendous, if you look at sports, I've watched sports all my life. It seems that the baseball players and the owners do least well.
23: Yeah.
24: Although I think the players have done well, but there always seems to be, they don't work it out the same way as other sports. So if I could help, I'd love to help.
23: You were in Dallas, and you and I talked about this recently. You said, what in the world were the Mavericks thinking when they traded Luka? I know that you are a diehard sports fan. We had a conversation, the worst trades of all time. Where would you put Luka? I know you got Babe Ruth. I know you're a friend of Herschel Walker's, but I think that has to be in the race. How would you break him down?
24: Well, it's broken down. Babe Ruth will probably always be the worst trade in the history of sports. Babe Ruth was a 19-year-old pitcher who led the league in home runs. So somebody said, you know, let's try making him a regular player.
23: Yeah.
24: So I think the Babe will go down as the all-time worst trade in history. I don't care what happens with anybody else, right? He was traded for a 36-year-old third baseman who was out of baseball in 2 months and $100,000. Now, $100,000 then was like probably $10 million now. I don't know what it was, but it was still one of the worst trades ever. The other one was Kareem Abdul-Jabbar.
23: Oh, yeah.
24: It was Kareem Abdul-Jabbar from Milwaukee for the entire Los Angeles Lakers team. It was a bad trade.
23: I mean, the Dallas Cowboys, I know you and Jerry Jones have a good relationship. They built the entire dynasty after they traded Herschel, who I know is a good friend of yours, too.
24: Herschel is great and a great guy, but I guess it was Minnesota wanted him so badly, and they traded 12 players plus the number one draft choice. Okay, do you know who the number one draft choice was?
23: I don't.
24: Emmitt Smith.
23: Oh, well, they had Emmitt. They got Troy Aikman. They ran through everything.
24: Think of it, 12 players plus the number one choice, and the number one choice was Emmitt Smith, who was never injured, never hurt.
23: All-time leading rusher in the NFL to this day.
24: He's not a bad choice.
23: Let me ask you this. I'm still fired up because they won't let you go into Chicago and clean it up. I think one of the stories that you are getting no credit for, murders have collapsed in Washington, D.C. We're here in the state
24: of
23: Tennessee. In the whole country. We're here in the state of Tennessee. Memphis is safer now because they let you come in. It's the lowest murder rate that's ever existed in the history of the United States right now, coming down around 20% again. Why do you not get credit for it? And what could you do if the governor of Illinois and also if the mayor of Chicago came and said, let's clean this place up?
24: Well, we don't get credit because credit is bad for them. And, you know, the fake news is just terrible. It's amazing. But if you look at Washington, D.C., you're there a lot. And it's gone down. Crime is down 87%.
23: Yeah.
24: Murders are, you know, rarely happen. You used to have 2-3 murders a week.
23: That's right.
24: I hate to even say it, but now it's a really safe city. It's economically, you know, the restaurants were all closed. It was a mess. And now it's one of the hottest places. You can't even get into a restaurant. And restaurateurs, they were all leaving. And now you can't get a restaurant. If you want to open a restaurant, you can't. It's an amazing thing. But Memphis, crime is down almost 80%.
23: It's amazing.
24: And I'll give you another one, Louisiana. If you go into Louisiana, the governor there, Jeff Landry, is a great guy, called me. New Orleans was in terrible shape. The crime was the worst they've ever had. And I sent in my people. Let's call them people.
23: Yeah.
24: They're very good people.
23: Yep.
24: They're great people. And the National Guard and others. And the crime, Jeff will tell you, was down 80%. And they just had the Mardi Gras. And it was the safest Mardi Gras they've ever had. But to me, the best one of all of is D.C. because crime is almost non-existent in Washington, D.C. now. And when I got there, it was a killing field. It was horrible.
23: I know the toughest thing about being president and going to games is you don't get to watch them as much as you did before you were president, sir. But we appreciate the time, appreciate all the work you're doing, and thanks for coming down here for this big game.
24: Well, you've been a friend of mine for a long time, and you're really good. And I heard your sports show the other day, and you were talking about the values. And I said, hey, this guy's pretty good about that.
23: You gave me a call. I mean,
24: I was very impressed.
23: You ever think what would have happened if you bought an NFL team? Do you think you ever would have run for president?
24: Well, I've been waiting for 45 years to for the prices to come down. Do you understand?
23: Yeah.
24: And no matter whether they lose, make it, doesn't matter, the prices go
23: up. It's like a big piece of art, right? People are just paying crazy dollars.
24: It's like a painting, and it's not only the NFL. I mean, it's the others. Now, the NFL makes a little bit of money, but the others lose a lot of money, but the price keeps going up. I will say, though, we have the hottest, the strongest country we've ever had economically. We have, you probably heard the new numbers, $21 trillion being invested here.
23: Yes.
24: And under the previous administration, we had less than a half. It was a tiny fraction, much less if you take $1 trillion and cut it in half. That's what we had. We have, and that's for 4 years. We have $21 trillion in the first 16 months. $21 trillion. There's never been a number like that in any country, including China or anywhere. It's, what's happening here is incredible. Factories are being built all over the country. It's a miracle, actually. It's amazing. So we're doing well. That's why those prices stay up there for those teams, I guess.
23: No doubt. Keep up the good work, sir. Enjoy the rest of the game. Thank you for coming down here for college sports, one of the best, most signature events.
24: You're doing a great job. Thank you, sir.
23: Appreciate you.
0: Okay, that was President Trump on Saturday with me. Again, he wanted to say that he appreciates this entire audience and that he needs all of you to get out and vote. While I was hanging out with the president, a lot of you were dealing with severe weather, heavy rainfall, high winds, coastal flooding all throughout New Jersey, New York, and New England. It's always a reminder to be prepared for the worst of weather. 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

0: Welcome back in, President Trump. Always fun. That was a cool experience. You know, one of the challenges I would say in general with interviewing the president, I think I've interviewed the president 12 times now since 2020. You never know where he's going to go with any answer. And he never comes in with any preconditions. And I understand that that is somewhat known, but I still think a lot of people aren't aware of how comparatively radical that is in the political ecosystem. Usually these politicians have extreme teams that are surrounding them, that are huge parts of the overall apparatus. And they say, hey, what's this question going to be? And what are you going to ask next? I don't think in any of the 12 times that I've ever interviewed President Trump, I don't think there's ever been a request that we limit in any way the questions that might be asked, or even a request that they say, because really we won't do interviews on this program. I think you kind of have that sense when somebody says, well, he'll come on, but he won't talk about the one thing that you would definitely want him to talk about. And so we'll just say, yeah, we're not going to do that. Thanks, but no thanks. Like, we're not going to play around here and not talk about the most important thing that would be out there. There is absolutely no preconditions at all. And I do think an interview like that, I started off the program by saying it cuts through and goes to people that might not otherwise be paying attention to politics because it connects with the larger sports situation. And so all of that, I think, is an important factor when it comes to thinking about how to cut through for the midterms with everything that's going to go on, because so much of the argument out there is actually incredibly radical, and it's largely hiding under the radar for people who are not paying attention just how crazy this all is. I did want to contrast this. You know, we had Todd Blanch on the program a little bit ago, the Attorney General. And I was, as I was getting ready for the program today, I was looking at some of the clips of the grilling that people are giving President Trump. They're saying, oh, you're trying to ban the press, right? Meanwhile, President Trump's doing an interview with me. He's taking every question as he goes to and from Air Force One. And AG Todd Blanch is just over this argument of, oh, President Trump is trying to ban media. He's not talking enough. Listen to, I thought about this in the wake of the interview that I did with him here for Cut 8. Listen to him just go off at Martha Raddatz on ABC, Cut 8.
1: Give us an example.
2: If there's,
1: I mean, there was one example where the press had reported something
2: give you an example of when CNN doesn't report accurately? You cannot be asking me that. They don't even disagree. There's not even a real dispute that the information coming out of CNN and some of these other networks is wholly and completely almost 100%.
1: The judge decided this.
0: Yeah. So I thought that was interesting. Also, you heard me ask President Trump about the crime issue in that interview. Here is Bill Maher saying, hey, when it comes to the president, he's a badass on crime, even Bill Maher taking note of it. I think, frankly, this is probably the best argument of the first year and change of Trump 2.0, is that the number one job of a president is to, I would argue, of the government itself, is to make its citizens as safe as possible, right? Because if we don't have basic safety, it's hard to take the next several steps on anything. And so if we have the lowest violent crime rate that has ever existed in the history of the nation, and if we are driving it down overwhelmingly, you heard me ask Trump about this. Many people still don't know that's occurred. Here's Bill Maher on HBO saying, Cut 18, Trump's a badass when it comes to getting crime rates down.
3: It's not just drug crime that's way down. It's all crime. And again, probably much of it is not political. It's because you can't move 2 inches in America without being tracked, photographed, and followed by a flock camera. But it's also because when Democrats expand the safety net, there are less desperate people. And because Trump is a badass. Is doing it this way the right thing? No. But it's just childish to pretend that when you elect a fuck around and find out president, a no more Mr. Nice Guy, boot in your ass, V for Vendetta, kick ass and take names, say hello to my little friend president, that's not going to have some effect on crime. He has UFC fights on the lawn. I think the bad guys got the message.
0: Pretty well said. And I do think that one of the biggest challenges that they have is cutting through the noise and making people aware of just how much of a difference that has made. I think certainly on the border, that all factors in. And again, the price of oil and gas is a short-term issue that is a long-term solution when it comes to trying to keep Iran from having a nuclear weapon. As we've said before, it would be way better for Asia if North Korea didn't have a nuclear weapon. And I think if you went back and asked Bill Clinton, leaving aside the Monica Lewinsky situation, I think if you went back and asked Bill Clinton, if you go read about how North Korea came to have a nuclear weapon, Jimmy Carter kind of got in the way of President Clinton back in the day trying to make decisions. Jimmy Carter said, oh, I'll go in and we'll have a peace plan and we'll ensure that North Korea never gets a nuclear weapon. And so there was never any military strike before North Korea got the nuclear weapons. And it's eminently rational of these despots, as soon as they get nuclear weapons, the odds and the challenges and the dangers associated with trying to remove the nuclear weapons are so substantial and the risk is so massive that you can't actually manage to do it. And so all of that factors in a monster way. All right, when we come back, speaking of trying to reach out to people in a way that might not otherwise get to them, of all people, Nicki Minaj, superstar, musical artist, is firing back at critics of President Trump. I think certainly that her audience is not a traditional one that would typically vote for President Trump. I'm going to play some of what she said. Let's have some fun as we roll into hour two. Hope your Mondays are going great here on the Clay Speaking and Buck Show.
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17: Terror suspects remain under investigation in the UK. Elise Sabrady, Fox News. But all five have been released on bail after their arrests near a U.S.-run airbase in England yesterday.
18: Police say they are subject to stringent conditions on their movement and contact with others. But this investigation is very much underway still, and they still need to be in the area.
17: Fox's Stephanie Bennett.
18: Just after midnight yesterday, a local farmer returning home from a party called police after spotting three suspicious vehicles and multiple men wearing masks and hoods. It happened in the town of Welford. That's 100 miles west of London, just outside RAF Fairford, where we're standing right now, a base used by the U.S. Air Force in its campaign against Iran.
17: The five suspects, all young British men, were arrested on suspicion of terrorism and explosives offenses. Iran has called any base used to attack it a legitimate target. However, Iran's embassy in London rejects any claim of involvement. Meantime, Iran's foreign minister says only diplomacy will end the conflict with the U.S. after President Trump rejected Iran's latest ceasefire offer, which had conditions including lifting a U.S. naval blockade. But talks continue through mediators. A milestone SpaceX mission ends early with Starship splashing down in the Pacific about 7 hours earlier than planned after getting into orbit for the first time.
19: They lost one of their engines on the way up. At first, they were concerned that they might have to call off their orbital insertion, but then they did the poll of all of the engineers in charge, and they all voted that it was a go for orbit.
17: Fox's Jonathan Sary. While in orbit, Starship delivered Starlink satellites before cutting short a planned 6 full laps around Earth. The uncrewed mission aimed at proving the craft's readiness for NASA's Artemis moon program. 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
20: About 2,800 Lincoln Electric System customers lost power late Monday morning in an outage affecting portions of South Lincoln. LAS Manager of Communications and Public Affairs, Kelly Porter, said crews were quickly sent to the area.
21: So we had our LAS crews dispatched to that area, and power was restored at 11:23 today, but we're still trying to determine the cause of the outage.
20: The outage affected an area from Highway 77 to South 40th between Old Cheney and Rokeby Road. A 2-year-old girl was found wandering alone in an apartment parking lot near North 24th and T Friday evening. Lincoln police searched the complex for her family. LPD's Eric Thomas said the girl's parents eventually came home.
22: About 2 hours later, 32-year-old Michael DeJean and 28-year-old Gifty DeJean returned home and identified themselves as her parents.
20: Police say the couple left the girl and her 9-month-old brother alone for about 3 hours while they went to church and shopping. Both parents were taken to jail for misdemeanor child abuse, and the Department of Health and Human Services removed the children from the home. Several inches of rain are expected across eastern Nebraska this week, and that could create flooding problems. National Weather Service meteorologist Jesse Castillo says rivers, streams, and low-lying areas will need to be watched.
2: We'll likely see rapid rises on rivers and streams in addition to, obviously, flooding in any low-lying areas as well as some roadways.
20: Castillo said flash flooding is also possible as the system moves through. And one Nebraska lottery ticket sold in Lincoln is a winner. A pick four ticket sold at the Speedy Mart near 84th and Old Cheney is worth $3,250 after yesterday's drawing. Those numbers 02, 05, 03, and 05. And we have details on this story and more online at KLIN.com. 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
24: Cloudy conditions will be stubborn this Monday, though some attempts at sunshine will be made this afternoon. Seeing the sun would mean steady temperatures in the 60s, quickly warm to the low to mid-70s. Light winds out of the southeast will be at 5 to 10 miles per hour today, this also being our last mostly dry day until the remnants of a hurricane try to force in some heavier rains by Tuesday night and Wednesday this week. From the 1011 Severe Weather Center, I'm meteorologist Jessica.
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8: Welcome back in, Clay and Buck. Appreciate all of you hanging out with us as we are powering through the Monday edition of the program. A lot of reaction pouring into the program so far. We're going to have Alan Dershowitz at the top of the third hour, legendary criminal defense attorney. I'll get his take on why he's decided to leave the Democrat Party. And also, we will talk about the Lindsey Clancy trial and what he thought about that in general. 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

0: speaking truth and having fun. Clay Travis and Buck Sexton.
1: I'm Stuart Varley, and this is the Fox Business Report.
2: Stocks are kicking off the new trading week lower after talks between the U.S. and Iran failed to reach a peace deal, driving oil prices and bond yields higher. Oil prices are spiking with West Texas Intermediate crude over $95 a barrel. Investors are bracing for key economic reports this week, including August PCE inflation data and September's jobs report. Tech is the worst performing S&P 500 sector, while energy is gaining. The Magnificent Seven big cap tech stocks are mostly lower, led by Meta, Microsoft, and Tesla. AI stocks are falling on renewed safety worries. Software stocks are coming under pressure following news that Meta is launching a business focused on selling its AI tools to enterprise customers. Meta shares are actually falling 4%, though the company had a blockbuster month on Wall Street. That's your Fox Business Report. I'm Hillary Barsky, invested in you.
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4: KLIN weather brought to you by Bryant Air Conditioning, Heating, Electrical, and Plumbing.
8: Cloudy conditions will be stubborn this Monday, though some attempts at sunshine will be made this afternoon. Seeing the sun would mean steady temperatures in the 60s, quickly warm to the low to mid-70s. Light winds out of the southeast will be at 5 to 10 miles per hour today, this also being our last mostly dry day until the remnants of a hurricane try to force in some heavier rains by Tuesday night and Wednesday this week. From the 1011 Severe Weather Center, I'm meteorologist Jessica Blum.
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11: Time now for our moment of awe. It's been a decade since Chris Bryant became the most recent Cub player to win National League MVP honors, but that may be about to change. What a sight it was in Chicago Thursday afternoon, the Cubs in their final home game of the regular season, and superstar Pete Crow Armstrong going out with a bang. PCA with a stolen base in the bottom of the first, his 40th of the year, Crow Armstrong becomes the seventh player to hit 40 home runs and steal 40 bases in the same season. Incredibly, it comes 38 years and one day after Jose Canseco became baseball's first 40-40 man. PCA has 45 home runs this season, just the third 45-40 player in Major League Baseball history. He's a front runner for the NL Most Valuable Player Award and would become the 11th Cub in team history to do that. And to double the fun at Wrigley, the Cubs beat the Marlins 2-1 to clinch a playoff berth for the second year in a row. Pete Crow Armstrong, the latest 40-40 man, 45-40 man, to the chant of MVP at Wrigley. At your moment of awe.
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0: Welcome back in, Clay and Buck. Closing up hour number two. We are scheduled to be joined by Alan Dershowitz at the top of the third hour, just FYI. I also wanted to play, we were playing the Nicki Minaj and we were talking about the ability to cut through the noise. I don't think it's coincidental that the juror in the Lindsey Clancy case, we're going to talk about this a little bit with Alan Dershowitz, what he thinks about that decision coming up in the next hour. And I'm also going to play his attorney, that holdout juror in the Lindsey Clancy case. I saw that he did Fox News and we got a couple of cuts from him that we will play for you in the third hour of the program. But I don't think it was a coincidence that black men are finally getting fed up with the far left-wing posture of the Democrat Party. And that's why I'm not surprised that it was a black guy on the jury who said, no, this mom killed her kids. I'm not going to make any excuses for her. And Nicki Minaj is talking about this to a certain degree as well, when she says many black voters don't feel like they have options. They have to stay committed to the Democrat Party. Listen.
1: They're noticing that black people are not allowed, according to the Democrats, for the most part, to make a different decision. We're not allowed to think. We're not allowed to voice concerns, to make an argument as to why we don't like a particular candidate. And they're seeing in real time, if they do, what happens to them? Smear campaigns and just outright nasty behavior from these adults. It just doesn't look good. And so the Democrats kind of have been just digging their own grave in that way.
0: Yes. And over time, it is starting to become significant. Now, again, you guys know I'm predicting that we're not there yet because I think Kamala Harris is going to be the nominee in 2028. She's going to win South Carolina. She's going to run the most identity politics laden campaign that we have ever seen. That she is a black woman and she had to fill in for Joe Biden and Joe Biden was awful. And as a result, she is going to rise up and we have to take back the country from awful old white men like President Trump and whomever the candidate ends up being for the Republican Party. Let's say it's going to be J.D. Vance. It's going to be a identity politics battle that is much more extensive than anything we have seen before. But understand that in the background, I think there are a lot of black guys, I think there are a lot of Hispanic guys, and I think there are a lot of Asian guys that are looking around and saying, culturally, this is completely unacceptable, and we do not fit in this Democrat Party. But that's if they notice it. Because a lot of people, and you know a lot of people in your own lives who made a decision, I'm on Team Democrat, for instance. And they made that decision 30 or 40 years ago. I'll ask Alan Dershowitz about this from a Jewish perspective because he has now written a book saying he's leaving the Democrat Party. I believe Alan Dershowitz, over 80 years old, for his entire life, for multiple generations, he's voted Democrat. And now he's finally fed up with it. A lot of people think that they are voting for the Democrat Party that they remember from the 80s, the 90s, or the early 2000s. That's a radical difference to the Democrat Party today. In fact, you probably have seen in your own lives, on social media, there are clips every few weeks that go viral of Democrats arguing for everything that President Trump is doing now and saying it's just basic common sense. But that is how far left-wing the Democrat Party has gone, where if you were a moderate Democrat 20 years ago, you voted for Bill Clinton in 1992. Heck, if you voted for Barack Obama in 2008, go back and look at what those campaigns were run on. Democrats disagree with almost everything that was said in those campaigns in 1992 and in 2008. This party is infinitely more radical now than it ever has been in any of our lives. We'll talk about that with Alan Dershowitz when we come back. And we also will dive into this juror, his attorney now speaking out. This guy may listen to the program. If he does, by the way, we would love to talk with you on this program, give you a forum to speak out as well. We'll talk about all that and more as we get ready for the third hour of the program. Thanks for hanging out with us. Great Monday so far here on Clay and Buck.
2: Speaking truth and having fun. 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
0: We'll be right back.
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13: Office announcement coming soon. I'm Lisa Brady, Fox News. President Trump set to unveil a new steel plant said to be the largest in U.S. history, planned in Iowa by a company with an India-based owner. He may also get more questions about AI after telling Fox's Aisha Hosni.
14: I don't worry about it. I just, you know, it's a huge industry. It's really the Industrial Revolution, maybe bigger.
13: Fox's Lucas Tomlinson at the White House.
15: AI and data centers have become big issues for the upcoming midterm elections now, just about 5 weeks away. John, President Trump has ordered full speed ahead on American innovation in this space, vowing that U.S. companies will continue to lead the world in this fast-evolving technology. Some Republicans and many Democrats are urging the president to pump the brakes, warning about potential risks after those concerns were echoed from the captains of the AI industry.
13: Tomorrow, the president meets with AI CEOs. President Trump not ruling out renewed airstrikes after rejecting Iran's latest ceasefire proposal, though mediators are still said to be negotiating for a possible agreement. Counterterrorism officials in the U.K. investigating any possible link to Iran after a suspected plot to target an airbase in England used by the U.S. Five suspects arrested near that base yesterday.
16: The five men who were arrested, they were arrested on suspicion of committing offenses under the Explosives Act and on suspicion of preparation of a terrorist act. They are U.K. nationals from all areas across London, aged between 23 and 25. The Army's bomb disposal team used a robot to search their three vehicles, while 85 homes, they are still evacuated.
13: Fox's Stephanie Bennett. Those suspects suspects have been released on bail with conditions. As the investigation continues, Iran has denied involvement through its embassy in London, but has previously said it considers bases used in attacks to be legitimate targets. The Trump administration rolling out new fuel economy standards, relaxing regulatory requirements for automakers to control pollution. Environmental groups say they'll fight the changes. 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
12: 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Here's John Adcox.
17: Two men stole an SUV from a man at knife point outside a gas station at 56 and Holdridge early Saturday. Lincoln Police Public Information Manager Erica Thomas says the victim cut his fingers trying to push the knife away.
18: The vehicle was later located about 5 miles away, and $500 in cash was missing from the center console.
17: Thomas says the investigation is ongoing. Anyone with information can call Lincoln Police at 402-441-6000. KLIN's Mark Vail reports. Check those lottery tickets.
19: The Nebraska Lottery confirms a Pick 4 ticket worth $3,250 was sold at Speedy Mart at 84th and Old Cheney in Lincoln. The numbers were 02, 05, 03, and 05. The odds of winning that Pick 4 prize, 1 in 10,000. Details online at KLIN.com.
17: With the November 3rd election approaching, AARP Nebraska is urging voters to check their IDs before heading to the polls. State Director Todd Steubendeck explains what they can bring.
20: They need to bring that photo ID. It can be your driver's license, a passport, a military or tribal ID. It can even be a photo ID issued by a long-term care or assisted living facility.
17: If you don't have a photo ID for voting, Steubendeck says you can get one for free at the DMV. He recommends checking your ID before Election Day so you know what you'll bring to the polls. Interest in building large data centers around Lincoln continues to grow. Nebraska Public Media reports more than 560 acres northwest of Lincoln are now under a purchase option tied to a potential data center. That's in addition to proposed development near Hallam and Google's existing Lincoln operation. Lancaster County is now developing new guidelines for data centers, locations, and regulations. Additional details on these stories and more are available online at KLIN.com. 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
25: Cloudy conditions will be stubborn this Monday, though some attempts at sunshine will be made this afternoon. Seeing the sun would mean steady temperatures in the 60s, quickly warm to the low to mid 70s. Light winds out of the southeast will be at 5 to 10 miles per hour today, this also being our last mostly dry day until the remnants of a hurricane try to force in some heavier rains by Tuesday night and Wednesday this week. From the 1011 Severe Weather Center, I'm meteorologist Jessica Blum.
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4: Welcome back in. Famed criminal defense attorney Alan Dershowitz with us, and I teased as we went to break one last question for him. Because I did want to ask him all about the Lindsey Clancy decision, the trial, everything else. You worked on the O.J. Simpson case. You've worked on so many cases over the years. What did you think of that verdict and of the fallout, the mistrial, and the lone juror holdout? What's your take?
5: Well, I think Americans are deeply divided about the Clancy case, and I think they should be divided. Obviously, she's not mentally healthy. She was mentally ill, but obviously the vast majority of mentally ill women don't kill their children. So this is a case where reasonable people can disagree. I was shocked at the 11-1 verdict. I thought it would be more like 6-6 or 5-7. But I can't condemn the one. Mostly when you get one holdout, that holdout is usually for an acquittal, like in 12 Angry Men with Henry Fonda, or like some of the cases I've had over the years where we've had one or two holdouts and they've been for an acquittal. So I think the process has to proceed. I think that Clancy is lucky. She's had a very vigorous defense attorney. I think there'll probably be a plea bargain because she's going to end up in a mental hospital no matter what. Whether she's found guilty or not guilty, she's not going free and she's not going to prison. So she's going to a mental hospital. So I think in the end, we'll probably see plea bargain resolution.
4: We're talking about the Alan Dershowitz. I appreciate all the time here, sir. Appreciate that analysis and good luck. His book, you're going to have to get it on Amazon because it's not available in all the stores. Thank you, Professor Dershowitz.
5: Thanks for having me. I appreciate it.
4: Look, I got to interview President Trump Saturday afternoon, Tennessee, Texas. Guy with energy, I think, quite a bit. Think about his week, UN General Assembly, state visit with the leader of China. And then he's on the road for sporting events on Saturday and Sunday. And I was in Knoxville. Yesterday, the president was at the President's Cup. We should all have that kind of energy. You can hear the president coming up next on the program, but you can come close to having that kind of energy by having Chalk's Male Vitality Stack. Their formulation of natural ingredients increases testosterone levels by 20% in 3 months' time. 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
2: I agree with what he said 100%.
3: I'm John Saucier. President Trump and House Speaker Mike Johnson getting ready to meet with some big tech leaders at the White House Tuesday. Concerns continue to grow about the potential dangers of AI. Speaker Johnson tells Fox Business these companies already have numerous measures to ensure they're corporately responsible.
4: There's product liabilities laws that apply and a labyrinth of federal regulations on all this stuff already. We do not need a moratorium. We do not need to jump in and hyper-regulate this because we'll lose the race to China. The innovation is important to continue, but we have to strike the right balance.
3: SpaceX carrying out a test flight of its Starship spacecraft, the most powerful launch vehicle ever built, from its facility in Starbase, Texas.
5: 5, 4, 3, 2, 1.
3: This rocket expected to make 6 orbits around Earth before re-entering the atmosphere and splashing down in the Pacific Ocean. 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
6: A young girl was found wandering alone in an apartment parking lot near North 24th and T Streets Friday evening. Her parents returned home about 2 hours after police arrived. LPD's Erica Thomas says officers then learned how long the children had been alone.
7: Officers determined the girl was 2 years old and had been left home alone with her 9-month-old brother for about 3 hours.
6: Police say the parents had gone to church and shopping. Both were taken to jail on suspicion of misdemeanor child abuse, and DHHS removed the children from the home. Recent rainfall could make this week's expected heavy rain more troublesome across eastern Nebraska. National Weather Service meteorologist Jesse Castillo says some area rivers are already responding to the wet conditions.
8: We've already seen a response in area rivers where they've reached some points up into action stage.
6: With another 2 to 4 inches possible this week, Castillo says some river flooding could develop. Westbound O Street is closed between 9th and 16th Streets today for water main replacement. LTU says eastbound traffic will remain open between 9th and 13th Streets. John Adcox, KLIN News.
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9: Cloudy conditions will be stubborn this Monday, though some attempts at sunshine will be made this afternoon. Seeing the sun would mean steady temperatures in the 60s, quickly warm to the low to mid-70s. Light winds out of the southeast will be at 5 to 10 miles per hour today, this also being our last mostly dry day, until the remnants of a hurricane try to force in some heavier rains by Tuesday night and Wednesday this week. From the 1011 Severe Weather Center, I'm meteorologist Jessica.
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16: Welcome back in, Clay and Buck. 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You guys know, on Saturday, I was at the Texas-Tennessee game. I started off the program talking about this. We heard from some of you. Got in your car, didn't hear the full thing. But President Trump was continuing to try his reach out for the midterms, and he wants to talk to as many different people as possible. And so they wanted to talk to me about the larger sporting picture from that game. And so President Trump wanted me to make sure that you all knew that they appreciate you guys and the impact that you can have in the midterms. And he wanted to do an interview that would reach out to sports fans and help to connect with people who may not be paying attention in the midterm. Most of this is just about sports, but we got a little bit about crime as well. This was Saturday with President Trump. Listen.
17: Clay Travis, President Donald Trump. The last time we talked, Georgia-Alabama game, you remember that one? That was pretty good. You've been to the Super Bowl. You've been to the World Cup. You're basically living the NBA Finals, every sports fan's dream. This is the biggest crowd I think you've probably ever seen, over 100,000. Yeah. What is Neyland Stadium like, and what makes college sports so spectacular?
18: Well, it's one of the very biggest, and I guess they say the second largest. I don't know what that means exactly, but it's a lot of people out there and a lot of friendly people. We love this state. We love Texas. They're two competitive teams. Looks like a pretty good game so far.
17: So far, so good. Protect college sports. It's a huge focus of yours. You've got 75 or so Senate votes that are supposed to happen on Monday or Tuesday. Why does that matter? Why do you think it's bipartisan? And are you optimistic the House is going to be able to come back in session and also pass it?
18: I think they are. Mike Johnson's fantastic. And we actually had 78 votes, if you can believe it. That's really bipartisanship for the first time
17: in
18: a while. And, I mean, the alternative just is no good. You had people leaving the NFL to play, and the colleges could never have afforded it, and nobody could afford it. It was going to be a terrible thing. I think we've done a great job in putting it together. We have to get it voted on, and we're counting on the House, and I think the House will come through, too.
17: You are a monster sports fan in general. You watched Peyton Manning play.
18: Sure.
17: You've watched Eli Manning play. What do you think of Arch so far? What do you think of his prognosis? Do you think he's going to be a good quarterback in the NFL?
18: Well, he's already looking really good, and he's got, I know the brothers, and they're fantastic. They're fantastic people and great quarterbacks and great football players, and he's got great genetics, I would say.
17: Yes.
18: If you're going to go for genetics, you can't do much better. So, and he's playing pretty well today.
17: Neyland Stadium. My grandfather played for General Neyland back in the day. He was a great war hero during World War II. What is it like for you as not only commander-in-chief, but also the sports fan-in-chief to be able to go around to all these events?
18: Well, I love it. They treat me so well that today, with the applause, everything, everybody. I don't think I have any enemies.
17: Air Force One, by the way, flying over. Pretty cool, huh?
18: Pretty cool. It was pretty good. And he flew very low. In fact, I said, that's pretty low. But I love it. I love doing it. I think it's important to do it. There's just great camaraderie. Tomorrow I'm going, you know, I was named the chairman or the honorary chairman of the President's Cup in golf.
17: Yeah.
18: And I'm going to Chicago, the Chicago area, and it'll be the final day of the President's Cup, and that's going to be very exciting. So to be named the honorary chairman was very nice.
17: You're a monster baseball fan, too. There's dangers of potentially a lockout. I know you've played and loved baseball for a long time. Do you think there's a role for the president to try to broker peace between owners, players? Is there something you can do? Because baseball's on a roll to help make sure that we don't have another missed World Series, prolonged work stoppage.
18: Well, I would do it if it was appropriate. I would certainly do it if I could. I mean, I settled 8 wars, and I had nothing to do with most of them.
17: Yeah.
18: I mean, India, Pakistan, lots of very good wars. I'm working on Russia, Ukraine. That's turned out to be the toughest of all. There's a lot of hatred there between President Putin and President Zelensky. Baseball looks like it could have a strike. And if it does, that would be too bad. There's tremendous, if you look at sports, I've watched sports all my life. It seems that the baseball players and the owners do least well.
17: Yeah.
18: Although I think the players have done well, but there always seems to be, they don't work it out the same way as other sports. So if I could help, I'd love to help.
17: You were in Dallas, and you and I talked about this recently. You said, what in the world were the Mavericks thinking when they traded Luka? I know that you are a diehard sports fan. We had a conversation, but worst trades of all time. Where would you put Luka? I know you got Babe Ruth. I know you're a friend of Herschel Walker's, but I think that has to be in the race. How would you break him down?
18: Well, it's broken down. Babe Ruth will probably always be the worst trade in the history of sports. Babe Ruth was a 19-year-old pitcher who led the league in home runs. So somebody said, you know, let's try making him a regular player.
17: Yeah.
18: So I think the Babe will go down as the all-time worst trade in history. I don't care what happens with anybody else, right? He was traded for a 36-year-old third baseman who was out of baseball in 2 months and $100,000. Now, $100,000 then was like probably $10 million now. I don't know what it was, but it was still one of the worst trades ever. The other one was Kareem Abdul-Jabbar.
17: Oh, yeah.
18: It was Kareem Abdul-Jabbar from Milwaukee for the entire Los Angeles Lakers team. It was a bad trade.
17: I mean, the Dallas Cowboys, I know you and Jerry Jones have a good relationship. They built the entire dynasty after they traded Herschel, who I know is a good friend of yours, too.
18: Herschel is great and a great guy, but I guess it was Minnesota wanted him so badly, and they traded 12 players plus a number one draft choice. Okay, do you know who the number one draft choice was?
17: I don't.
18: Emmitt Smith.
17: Oh, well, they had Emmitt. They got Troy Aikman. They ran through everything.
18: Think of it, 12 players plus the number one choice, and the number one choice was Emmitt Smith, who was never injured, never hurt.
17: All-time leading rusher in the NFL to this day.
18: He's not a bad choice.
17: Let me ask you this. I'm still fired up because they won't let you go into Chicago and clean it up. I think one of the stories that you are getting no credit for, murders have collapsed in Washington, D.C. We're here in the state
18: and
17: of Tennessee.
18: Country,
17: in the whole country. We're here in the state of Tennessee. Memphis is safer now because they let you come in. It's the lowest murder rate that's ever existed in the history of the United States right now, coming down around 20% again. Why do you not get credit for it? And what could you do if the governor of Illinois and also if the mayor of Chicago came and said, let's clean this place up?
18: Well, we don't get credit because credit is bad for them. And, you know, the fake news is just terrible. It's amazing. But if you look at Washington, D.C., you're there a lot. And it's gone down. Crime is down 87%.
17: Yeah.
18: Murders are, you know, rarely happen. You used to have 2-3 murders a week.
17: That's right.
18: I hate to even say it, but now it's a really safe city. It's economically, the restaurants were all closed. It was a mess. And now it's one of the hottest places. You can't even get into a restaurant. And restaurateurs, they were all leaving. And now you can't get a restaurant. If you want to open a restaurant, you can't. It's an amazing thing. But Memphis, crime is down almost 80%.
17: It's amazing.
18: And I'll give you another one, Louisiana. If you go into Louisiana, the governor there, Jeff Landry, is a great guy, called me. New Orleans was in terrible shape. The crime was the worst they've ever had. And I sent in my people. Let's call them people.
17: Yeah.
18: They're very good people.
17: Yep.
18: They're great people. And the National Guard and others. And the crime, Jeff will tell you, was down 80%. And they just had the Mardi Gras. And it was the safest Mardi Gras they've ever had. But to me, the the best one of all of is D.C. because crime is almost non-existent in Washington, D.C. now. And when I got there, it was a killing field. It was horrible.
17: I know the toughest thing about being president and going to games is you don't get to watch them as much as you did before you were president, sir. But we appreciate the time, appreciate all the work you're doing, and thanks for coming down here for this big game.
18: Well, you've been a friend of mine for a long time, and you're really good. And I heard your sports show the other day, and you were talking about the values. And I said, hey, this guy's pretty good
17: about that. You gave me a call. I mean, it's...
18: I was very impressed.
17: You ever think what would have happened if you bought an NFL team? Do you think you ever would have run for president?
18: Well, I've been waiting for 45 years for the prices to come down. Do you understand?
17: Yeah.
18: And no matter whether they lose, make, it doesn't matter the prices.
17: It's
18: go
17: like
18: up.
17: A big piece of art, right? People are just paying crazy dollars.
18: It's like a painting, and it's not only the NFL. I mean, it's the others. Now, the NFL makes a little bit of money, but the others lose a lot of money, but the price keeps going up. I will say, though, we have the hottest, the strongest country we've ever had economically. We have, you've probably heard the new numbers, $21 trillion being invested here.
17: Yes.
18: And under the previous administration, we had less than a half. It was a tiny fraction, much less if you take $1 trillion and cut it in half. That's what we had. We have, and that's for 4 years. We have $21 trillion in the first 16 months. $21 trillion. There's never been a number like that in any country, including China or anywhere. It's what's happening here is incredible. Factories are being built all over the country. It's a miracle, actually. It's amazing. So we're doing well. That's why those prices stay up there for those teams, I guess.
17: No doubt. Keep up the good work, sir. Enjoy the rest of the game. Thank you for coming down here for college sports, one of the best, most signature events.
18: You're doing a great job.
17: Thank you, sir. Appreciate you.
16: That is President Trump in Knoxville. Congrats to all you Texas Longhorn fans who have been blowing me up ever since you guys managed to hold on for the 20-17 lead. I don't know what Tennessee did after they got the onside kick. It's one of the worst 1 minute, 2 minute offenses I've ever seen. Look, even with the rain going on in New York City over the weekend, tens of thousands of people participated in the annual Tunnel to Towers 5K run and walk yesterday. This is their biggest event, retracing New York City firefighter Stephen Siller's historic final footsteps on 9/11. 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

0: Welcome back in, Clay and Buck. Appreciate all of you hanging out with us. We are closing up shop on the program. Reminder that Buck will be back with me tomorrow. He is spending the day at Arlington National Cemetery burying a family member. And he will be back with me on the Tuesday edition of the program tomorrow. We talked with Alan Dershowitz a little bit earlier, as you all know. I appreciate you guys for also the feedback on the President Trump interview. Lots of positivity there. And I saw this as I was getting ready for the program today. The lawyer for the juror, it's a sign of how crazy things are, that the lawyer who represents a juror, the black juror who refused to vote that Lindsey Clancy was not guilty, he is now speaking out, and this is what he told Fox News a little bit earlier today. Listen.
1: Michael cares very, very deeply, extremely, that these three innocent souls are always remembered, and that these three innocent souls are remembered as the victims. This is not about Lindsey Clancy's needs or what's good for Lindsey Clancy. That's outrageous. This is about the fact that she is a murderer, a demonic individual.
0: I mean, again, I don't know that this holdout juror, this black man, listens to this program. It would not stun me if he did. We would love to have you on. And I understand that there is a, you heard Nicki Minaj talk about this a little bit too. There's a target on this guy's back. As soon as he refused to vote not guilty, everything in his past that he's ever been involved in came out. He was doxxed. He was attacked. He is being dragged through the left-wing Democrat ecosystem. And you know what? He knew that was going to happen. I guarantee you he knew that was going to happen. And he still did the right thing. I wanted to close today's show with this, because sometimes you can look around and you can feel like one voice doesn't matter. You can look out there on the horizon and you can look at all the insanity every single day. And sometimes I get it. It can feel overwhelming. But one voice can still make a tremendous difference. One person standing on truth, committed to justice, can help to alter the trajectory of this nation. That guy knew that he was going to be ripped to shreds. For 6 days, he listened as those left-wing women berated him and told him that Lindsey Clancy could not be held responsible for what she had done. And he said, over and over again, as you just heard from that attorney, that five-year-old, that three-year-old, that eight-month-old, they deserve to have someone stand up for them in the courtroom. Nobody else would do it. Nobody else would address simple right and wrong. 11 jurors leaning on him. 6 days. Just please say she's not guilty by reason of insanity and this will all be over. Just please change your mind. Just please listen to us. We know better than you. Just change your mind. And he said no for 6 straight days. And that is the only reason why Lindsey Clancy was not found not guilty. And you know what happened? They turned on him with the fury of 1,000 scorned women. And they have dragged him through the mud, all for simply refusing to accept the lie that she shouldn't have been held responsible for what she did. And so if he happens to be out there as a listener, or you happen to be friends with him in Massachusetts, we'd love to have him on this program. We'll give him a forum. We'll let him talk to all of you. I look forward to hearing him speak anywhere, but I think it's important for those of us who are out there and respect him and understand the bravery that that took and understand what it is like to stand in the face of what I believe is evil, and refuse to allow your voice to in any way endorse what you know to be wrong. We need way more jurors like this, way more strong men and women of conscience who will stand up even in the face of outrageous attack and say, you guys are wrong, and I'm not going to go for this time after time after time. God bless him. God bless all of you. Look forward to hanging out with all of you tomorrow on Tuesday. A little bit of a tease. We may have some cool stuff happening this afternoon. Stay active on social media, and we will see all of you tomorrow. I'm Clay Travis. Buck will be back tomorrow. Thanks for hanging out with us, the Clay and Buck Show.
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3: Three years ago, terrorists murdered more than 1,200 innocent Israelis and took 250 hostages. 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
11: A record steel plant is planned in Iowa. I'm Lisa Brady, Fox News.
12: Today we're thrilled to announce that Mesabi Metallics will be building the largest steel plant in American history.
11: President Trump, a short time ago in the Oval Office, talking about a project expected to create thousands of construction, manufacturing, and mining jobs.
13: This is the Trump reindustrialization of America.
10: hitting the ground at serious scale.
11: U.S. Energy Secretary Chris Wright.
10: We've gone decades in the wrong direction. Short-sighted political leadership, overblown environmental concerns. It just said make it somewhere else, don't make it in America.
11: A Minnesota company with an India-based owner plans to build the steel plant in eastern Iowa and recently opened Minnesota's first new iron ore mine in 50 years. The president working to counter Democrat criticism on the economy and affordability ahead of the midterm elections 5 weeks from tomorrow. President Trump also just telling reporters,
12: we have Iran, we'll never have a nuclear weapon. We're going to win that war very soon. That'll be over. And the gas prices will come tumbling down.
11: Indirect talks with Iran are said to be continuing through mediators even after President Trump rejected Iran's latest ceasefire proposal. Terror suspects arrested near an airbase used by the U.S. in England have been released on bail while the probe continues.
13: The five men, all Brits in their 20s, were arrested on suspicion of terror and explosives offences at the airbase RAF Fairford early yesterday. The men will remain under investigation and are subject to stringent conditions.
11: Fox's Jonathan Savage. Counter-terrorism officials in the UK say they're investigating every angle, including possible Iranian involvement, which Iran denies through its embassy in London. Iran has said it considers any base used for attacks against it as legitimate targets. 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
14: Lincoln police are looking for two men who robbed a driver early Saturday near 56th and Holdridge Streets. Police say one held a knife to the 41-year-old man's neck inside his SUV.
15: The investigation is ongoing. Anyone with information is asked to call Lincoln Police at 402-441-6000. Or to remain anonymous, you can contact Crime Stoppers, 402-475-3600.
14: LPD's Erica Thomas says the man cut his fingers, pushing the knife away. The two men drove off in his SUV, which officers later found near South 18th and Washington Streets. He reported $500 missing from the center console. About 2,800 Lincoln Electric System customers lost power late this morning in an outage affecting portions of South Lincoln. LES Manager of Communications and Public Affairs Kelly Porter says crews were quickly sent to the affected area.
16: So we had our LES crews dispatched to that area, and power was restored at 11:23 today, but we're still trying to determine the cause of the outage.
14: The outage affected an area from Highway 77 to South 40th between Old Cheney and Rokeby Road. More than 34,000 Lancaster County voters have requested early ballots for November, but 360 requests need to be fixed. Election Commissioner Todd Wilchin tells KLIN News his office is contacting those voters.
17: We will send them a postcard explaining what the error was and provide them an opportunity to correct it.
14: Most of the requests are missing a signature or voter ID information. Wilchin says ballots for valid requests received through Friday should arrive by the end of this week. One Nebraska lottery ticket sold in Lincoln is a winner. A pick four ticket sold at the Speedy Mart, 84th and Old Cheney, is worth $3,250 following Sunday's drawing. John Adcox on the Voice of Lincoln, 1499.3 KLIN.
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20: Cloudy conditions will be stubborn this Monday, though some attempts at sunshine will be made this afternoon. Seeing the sun would mean steady temperatures in the 60s, quickly warm to the low to mid 70s. Light winds out of the southeast will be at 5 to 10 miles per hour today, this also being our last mostly dry day until the remnants of a hurricane try to force in some heavier rains by Tuesday night and Wednesday this week. From the 1011 Severe Weather Center, I'm meteorologist Jessica.
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3: I'm telling you what the stated strategy is of the Democrats. 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All right, we'll get to that. Chris Rufo will join us. 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
8: Fox News, I'm Paul Stevens. Five suspects arrested over the weekend in connection with an alleged terror plot near a British airbase used by the U.S. to battle Iran.
9: Counterterrorism police are leading this investigation. No motive has been released just yet. The five men who were arrested have been released on bail, but this investigation is very...

0: very much underway still, and they still need to be in the area.
1: Fox's Stephanie Bennett in Fairford, England. SpaceX sending its giant launch vehicle into orbit for the first time today.
2: Blasting off from the Texas Gulf Coast.
3: 2-1.
2: SpaceX's Starship makes it to Earth orbit for the very first time. The giant capsule has been the subject of a number of test flights to prove the Elon Musk company's designs for a transport ship that will bring Americans back to the moon and then on to Mars.
1: And that's Fox's Eben Brown. 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
5: A 2-year-old girl was found wandering alone in an apartment parking lot near North 24th and T Streets Friday evening. Officers found her 9-month-old brother inside the apartment. LPD's Erica Thomas says police learned what happened when the parents returned.
6: The children had been sleeping when the parents left to go to church and go shopping. DHHS removed the children from the residence, and both adults were taken to the Lancaster County Jail for misdemeanor child abuse.
5: Police say the parents came home about 2 hours after officers arrived. The children had been left alone for about 3 hours. Forecasters are becoming increasingly concerned about the amount of rain possible across eastern Nebraska this week. National Weather Service meteorologist Jesse Castillo tells KLIN News the heavier totals could cover a large area.
7: For the event total, we could see anywhere from around 2 to 4 inches of rainfall. And it's over a pretty vast area of eastern Nebraska into western Iowa.
5: Some locations could approach 4.5 inches, although the location of the heaviest rains remains uncertain. John Adcox, KLIN News.
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8: Cloudy conditions will be stubborn this Monday, though some attempts at sunshine will be made this afternoon. Seeing the sun would mean steady temperatures in the 60s, quickly warm to the low to mid-70s. Light winds out of the southeast will be at 5 to 10 miles per hour today, this also being our last mostly dry day until the remnants of a hurricane try to force in some heavier rains by Tuesday night and Wednesday this week. From the 1011 Severe Weather Center, I'm meteorologist Jessica Blum.
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9: 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Wham, bam, thank you, ma'am. 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
4: 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Plus delays, alternate routes, and ETAs on your ride home. 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
13: Upbeat assessment from the Commander-in-Chief, Lisa Brady, Fox News. President Trump says U.S. officials have spoken to Iran through mediators today after he rejected the latest Iranian ceasefire proposal.
14: We're going to win. As far as I'm concerned, it's going to be one way or the other. It's going to go pretty quickly.
13: Also saying that when it's over, gas prices will come tumbling down. Iran's most recent proposal had a number of conditions, including ending a U.S. blockade of Iranian ports. The president also telling reporters he was surprised that five terror suspects arrested yesterday in England have been released on bail. The men, all UK nationals, were arrested on suspicion of terrorism and explosives offenses near an airbase used by the U.S. and England. Counterterrorism officials leading that investigation.
15: They are considering every possible angle. This includes if there are links to Iran, as the base is used by the U.S. Air Force in its campaign against Iran. Well, counterterror police said, quote, that this may be activity committed by proxies or individuals, either knowingly or unknowingly working on behalf of a foreign state.
13: Fox's Stephanie Bennett. Iran has said bases used to attack it are legitimate targets, but the Iranian embassy in London is condemning any claims of possible involvement. President Trump taking questions during an announcement about a $15 billion investment planned by Mesabi Metallics to build the largest ever U.S. steel plant in Iowa.
14: The project is expected to create up to 6,000 new construction jobs, nearly 2,000 manufacturing and mining jobs, and add another $95 billion to the U.S. economy.
13: Among those joining him in the Oval Office, Republican Ashley Hinson is in a closely watched Senate race against Democrat Josh Turek, with polls showing a tight race. Stocks finish lower. The Dow down 346 at the bell. 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
5: This is Lincoln's 24-hour source for news, weather, and traffic. 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Here's John Adcox.
6: A Lincoln man suffered cuts to his fingers during a robbery early Saturday near 56 and Holdridge Streets. Police say two men got into the 41-year-old's SUV.
7: The victim told officers he was there to meet one of the suspects. Two men got into his vehicle, and one held a knife to his neck.
6: LPD's Erica Thomas says the man cut his fingers trying to push the knife away. The two men drove off in his SUV, which officers later found near South 18th and Washington Streets. The man reported $500 missing from the center console. The investigation is ongoing. Lancaster County voters don't have to wait for an early ballot to arrive in the mail. Election Commissioner Todd Wilchin tells KLIN News they can get one at his office this week.
9: So you can still come to the office and pick up an early vote ballot and take it with you.
6: Voters can fill it out elsewhere and return it by mail or Dropbox, including the one outside the Election Commission at 601 North 46th Street. Voting inside the office begins Monday, October 5th. Eastern Nebraska could be in for several days of heavy rain beginning tomorrow. National Weather Service meteorologist Jesse Castillo says tropical moisture will help strengthen the system.
10: And with this upcoming system interacting with remnants from Hurricane Polo, that'll help fuel essentially our chances to get some widespread heavy rainfall.
6: Rain could continue into Thursday with widespread totals of 2 to 4 inches possible. Locally higher amounts possible as well. Some wilderness trails parks will close in the morning starting today for forestry work. Lincoln Parks and Recreation says the affected trails will reopen at noon each day. The work is expected to continue through March 31st. Signs will identify the closures and visitors are asked to stay behind trail barricades. Additional details on these stories and more available online at KLIN.com. 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
18: Cloudy conditions will be stubborn this Monday, though some attempts at sunshine will be made this afternoon. Seeing the sun would mean steady temperatures in the 60s, quickly warm to the low to mid 70s. Light winds out of the southeast will be at 5 to 10 miles per hour today, this also being our last mostly dry day until the remnants of a hurricane try to force in some heavier rains by Tuesday night and Wednesday this week. From the 1011 Severe Weather Center, I'm meteorologist Jessica Blum.
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0: 32-year-old Michael DeJean and 28-year-old Gifty DeJean returned home and identified themselves as her parents.
1: Police say the couple had left the girl and her 9-month-old brother home alone for about 3 hours while they went to church and shopped. Both parents were taken to jail for misdemeanor child abuse, and DHHS removed the children from the home. LDS is investigating what caused a substation-level power outage that knocked out service late this morning to about 2,800 customers between Highway 77 and South 40th from Old Cheney to Rokeby Road. Power was restored by 11:23. LES spokesperson Kelly Porter says drivers should use extra caution anytime an outage affects traffic signals.
2: If there's any impact to traffic lights, we just want to remind everybody to treat those traffic intersections like four-way stops. Safety is always first.
1: John Adcox, KLIN News.
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4: Cloudy conditions will be stubborn this Monday, though some attempts at sunshine will be made this afternoon. Seeing the sun would mean steady temperatures in the 60s, quickly warm to the low to mid-70s. Light winds out of the southeast will be at 5 to 10 miles per hour today, this also being our last mostly dry day until the remnants of a hurricane try to force in some heavier rains by Tuesday night and Wednesday this week. From the 1011 Severe Weather Center, I'm meteorologist Jessica Blum.
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7: Term elections are 5 weeks from tomorrow. I'm Lisa Brady, Fox News. So President Trump is hitting the campaign trail.
8: The president will crisscross the country this week, raising money and hosting rallies for Republicans on the midterm ballot.
9: We have great people, and we're running against communists, lunatics, socialists.
8: President Trump says he plans to tout economic improvements and border security. But polls show Republicans trailing in several key races where President Trump previously won.
9: I think the polls are an anchor because I won it by so much, and it doesn't make sense that they wouldn't be right up there with me.
8: The president is urging supporters to vote as if his name is on the ballot.
7: Fox's Jared Halpern at the White House, the president taking questions after announcing what he calls the largest ever steel plant in the U.S., a $15 billion project planned by Minnesota-based Mesabi Metallics, which is owned by a company based in India. Iowa Governor Kim Reynolds thanking the president.
10: Your commitment to bringing manufacturing back to the states and really restoring American industrial dominance is the reason that this is happening. This would not be happening without your leadership.
7: She says COVID underscored how important it is to boost domestic manufacturing. Democrats argue the president's agenda is failing, and they point in part to the ongoing conflict with Iran. President Trump telling reporters today we'll win, one way or the other, after he rejected Iran's latest ceasefire proposal. But the two sides are still talking through mediators.
11: U.S. officials have confirmed to Fox News that President Trump is willing to give Iranian sanctions relief and release frozen funds in exchange for concrete progress on nuclear issues. There's also a level of skepticism regarding Iran's seriousness to make a deal, given that they broke the last MOU by firing on ships in the Strait of Hormuz.
7: Fox's Jeff Paul in Tel Aviv. 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
12: Two men stole an SUV from a man at knife point outside a gas station at 56 and Holdridge early Saturday. Lincoln Police Public Information Manager Erica Thomas says the victim cut his fingers trying to push the knife away.
13: The vehicle was later located about 5 miles away, and $500 in cash was missing from the center console.
12: Thomas says the investigation is ongoing. Anyone with information can call Lincoln Police at 402-441-6000. Filling out an early ballot is only part of the job. Lancaster County Election Commissioner Todd Wilchin says voters need to check the envelope before returning it.
14: It must be signed. A lot of voters will return their ballot in the envelope and it's not signed. That will not be acceptable.
12: Only the voter can sign the return envelope. Wilchin says his office contacts voters who forget so they can fix it. But completed ballots must reach the Election Commission by 8 p.m. on Election Day. A postmark won't do the job. Several inches of rain are expected across eastern Nebraska this week, and that could create some flooding problems. National Weather Service meteorologist Jesse Castillo says rivers, streams, and low-lying areas will need to be watched.
15: We'll likely see rapid rises on rivers and streams, in addition to obviously flooding in any low-lying areas, as well as some roadways.
12: Castillo says some flash flooding is also possible as the system moves through. Westbound O Street is closed between 9th and 16th Streets today for water main replacement work. Lincoln Transportation and Utilities says eastbound traffic will remain open between 9th and 13th Streets. Drivers will still be able to cross O Street at the intersections from 9th through 13th Streets. LTU has not announced an end date for the westbound closure. Additional details on these stories and more are available online at KLIN.com. 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
5: KLIN Weather brought to you by Bryant Air Conditioning, Heating, Electrical, and Plumbing.
18: Cloudy conditions will be stubborn this Monday, though some attempts at sunshine will be made this afternoon. Seeing the sun would mean steady temperatures in the 60s, quickly warm to the low to mid-70s. Light winds out of the southeast will be at 5 to 10 miles per hour today, this also being our last mostly dry day, until the remnants of a hurricane try to force in some heavier rains by Tuesday night and Wednesday this week. From the 1011 Severe Weather Center, I'm meteorologist Jessica Blum.
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3: Fox News, I'm Tom Rigotti. President Trump hits the campaign trail this week with multiple rallies ahead of the November midterms.
4: We have great people, and we're running against communists, lunatics, socialists.
5: President Trump says he plans to tout economic improvements and border security. But polls show Republicans trailing in several key races where President Trump previously won.
3: That's Fox's Jared Halperin. Five suspects arrested this weekend in connection with an alleged terror plot near a British airbase that's being used by the U.S. to strike Iranian targets. Fox's Stephanie Bennett reports from Fairford, England.
6: A farmer was actually returning from a party when she spotted three suspicious vehicles blocking her way and multiple masked men who then fled on foot. She fears there may be more suspects out there and wants to remain anonymous.
3: The suspects have been released on bail. 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
7: A young girl was found wandering alone in an apartment parking lot near North 24th and T Streets Friday evening. Her parents returned home about 2 hours after police arrived. LPD's Erica Thomas says officers then learned how long the children had been alone.
8: Officers determined the girl was 2 years old and had been left home alone with her nine-month-old brother for about 3 hours.
7: Police say the parents had gone to church and were shopping. Both were taken to jail on suspicion of misdemeanor child abuse, and DHHS removed the children from the home. If you forget your photo ID on Election Day, you can still cast a provisional ballot. AARP Nebraska State Director Todd Steubendeck says it gets set aside.
9: And then it's incumbent on you to go to the county election office by the following Tuesday and show that ID for your ballot to be counted.
7: You can also get your ID and return before polls close to cast a regular ballot. The election is November 3rd. We have additional details and links to more information at KLIN.com. 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
2: Cloudy conditions will be stubborn this Monday, though some attempts at sunshine will be made this afternoon. Seeing the sun would mean steady temperatures in the 60s, quickly warm to the low to mid 70s. Light winds out of the southeast will be at 5 to 10 miles per hour today, this also being our last mostly dry day until the remnants of a hurricane try to force in some heavier rains by Tuesday night and Wednesday this week. From the 1011 Severe Weather Center, I'm meteorologist Jessica Blum.
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0: right, that's going to wrap things up for today. A great Hannity tonight, 9 Eastern on Fox. Secretary of State Marco Rubio, Caroline Leavitt tonight, Nancy Grace tonight, Brianna Lyman hitting the streets, and much more news you'll never get from your corrupt, abusively biased legacy media mob. Set your DVR tonight, Hannity on Fox. We'll see you tonight, back here tomorrow. Thank you for making this show possible. 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
2: Good afternoon. We'll start Time Saver Traffic at Vine Street and North Antelope Valley Parkway. An injury accident. Do watch for slowdowns at the intersection. North Antelope Valley Parkway and Vine Street. 9th and C Street in the cleanup stages from an earlier accident. Do watch for slowdowns. 9th and C. We do have a few volume slowdowns and several construction projects. Do use caution as you move through and around. We do have several downtown street and building projects. We'll want to watch for lane shifts, lane closures, and full closures. Primarily Project O Street projects. If you see a trouble spot, call the traffic hotline 402-479-1414. That's a quick check of your Time Saver Traffic.
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5: Lincoln police are looking for two men who robbed a driver early Saturday near 56 and Holdridge Streets. Police say one held a knife to the 41-year-old man's neck inside his SUV.
6: The investigation is ongoing. Anyone with information is asked to call Lincoln police at 402-441-6000. Or to remain anonymous, you can contact Crime Stoppers, 402-475-3600.
5: LPD's Erica Thomas says the man cut his fingers, pushing the knife away. The two men drove off in his SUV, which officers later found near South 18th and Washington Streets. He reported $500 missing from the center console. A two-year-old girl was found wandering alone in an apartment parking lot near North 24th and T Streets Friday evening. Officers also found her nine-month-old brother inside the apartment. Thomas says police learned what happened when the parents returned.
6: The children had been sleeping when the parents left to go to church and go shopping. DHHS removed the children from the residence, and both adults were taken to the Lancaster County Jail for misdemeanor child abuse.
5: Police say the parents came home about 2 hours after officers arrived. The children had been left alone for about 3 hours. About 2,800 LES customers lost power late this morning in an outage affecting portions of South Lincoln. LES Manager of Communications Kelly Porter says crews were quickly sent to the affected area.
7: So we had our LES crews dispatched to that area, and power was restored at 11:23 today, but we're still trying to determine the cause of the outage.
5: The outage affected an area from Highway 77 to South 40th between Old Cheney and Rokeby Road. More than 34,000 Lancaster County voters have requested early ballots for November, but 360 requests need to be fixed. Election Commissioner Todd Wilchin tells KLIN News his office is contacting those voters.
8: We will send them a postcard explaining what the error was and provide them an opportunity to correct it.
5: Most of the requests are missing a signature or voter ID information. Wilton says ballots for valid requests received through Friday should arrive by the end of the week. With the November 3rd election approaching, AARP Nebraska is urging voters to make a plan before Election Day. State Director Todd Stubendeck says the Secretary of State's website can help.
9: On there, you can get all the deadlines. You can check to make sure your polling place is still the same place you remember it.
5: Voters can also check Nebraska's photo ID rules there. We've put links to the Secretary of State's voting information and AARP's election guide with this story on the KLIN website and the free KLIN app. Lincoln Parks and Rec will give away 200 trees Friday at Union Plaza with a limit of one per person. The trees come in a 3-gallon container with planting instructions. The event starts at 5:30 p.m. at the amphitheater near 21st and Q Streets. It was postponed from last Friday because of the weather. John Adcox on the Voice of Lincoln, 1499.3 KLIN.
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14: From some afternoon sun making an appearance and boosting us into the 70s, clouds will increase tonight ahead of some tropical moisture heading our way for the later part of Tuesday and throughout Wednesday. Winds will remain light this evening and tonight. Temperatures will be in the upper 60s by sunset, then just the middle 60s toward 10 p.m. From the 1011 Severe Weather Center, I'm meteorologist Jessica Blum.
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2: As we get into the heart of our drive time, we do have a couple of slow spots to keep in mind. Vine Street and North Antelope Valley Parkway, an injury accident. Northbound lanes primarily. Do watch for slowdowns. North Antelope Valley Parkway and Vine Street. South 9th and C Street, an accident in the cleanup stages. A few volume slowdowns, and we do have several construction projects we'll want to keep in mind. Cornhusker, 35th to Havelock. Lane closures, lane shifts for paving repairs. And Vine Street, 66th to 70th. That is closed for street improvements. If you see a trouble spot, call the traffic hotline, 402-479-1414. That's another check of your time saver traffic.
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15: Greetings and welcome to a new week. It is Drive Time Lincoln for a Monday morning, or Monday afternoon, I should say, 5:05 in the p.m. on this September 28th, 2026. And we're starting things out at a beautiful 76-degree afternoon. Some sunshine. Took a little while, but we got some sunshine today. Light winds as well. And that's all changing. We'll tell you about that and why hurricane season might be affecting Nebraska this year. Maybe not exactly how you think. We'll tell you about that here during the show today. Some of the other things we are going to hit, and we've got a double whip around. So we're going all hour long with the stories that are making news this afternoon. The FBI is involved in a scam, in investigating a scam that has ensnared some Nebraskans. We'll tell you about that as well. We have got a judicial ruling that is different for Omaha than it is for Lincoln. Interesting. We'll get into that as well. We've got a you don't want to look ahead from this weekend. We're developing a very, very big Husker sports weekend the next weekend. So a week from Saturday. Tell you a little bit more about that as well. Matt Rule speaks today. Iowa's in the national news. We'll tell you why as well. Some changes in local media ownership news. We'll get to that as well. And then, oh man, there's something that is going to, I think, annoy a lot of you, it would me, about going through drive-throughs that I think is probably coming our way. So we will hit all of that today. We'll also have a check of sports from Nate, Fantasy Huskers keyword as well at the bottom of the hour. And of course, traffic, weather, all through the afternoon. So with that said, let's get started with today's Whip Around.
1: A rundown of today's top stories that you're talking about. It's time for the Whip Around on Drive Time Lincoln.
15: Like I said, beautiful out right now, but the rain, she's a-coming, as I said this morning. Now, probably not until at least the afternoon tomorrow, and there's a scenario where it could be, you know, into what I would consider the beginning of the overnight hours, maybe 9, 10 o'clock tomorrow night. So it'll be somewhere in that range according to current forecasts. And then when it does come, it really hits, or at least that's what it looks like right now. And this is the remnants of Hurricane Polo, Marco Polo, which made initial landfall in mainland Mexico. It was a major storm in the eastern Pacific, now going northeast through Texas, go through the southwest into Nebraska. And those, the rain, the thunderstorms that come with it, as I said, maybe kind of spotty in the afternoon. By the evening and the overnight hours, we should be getting those pretty consistently through that full overnight, through the day Wednesday, and then on into Thursday. Finally, it looks like tapering off by Thursday afternoon, Thursday evening. And so basically two full days plus of rain for the capital city. And this could end up being quite a bit. National Weather Service in Valley is projecting widespread totals of 2 to 3 inches in the area. Isolated bands easily surpassing 4 to 5 inches. Again, kind of depending on where those heaviest rain bands will set up. And it seems like this year, as much as any, even within the city, it's varied quite a bit in terms of the rain that we've seen. And this system alone could put September into the record book for Lincoln. So we've already got 5.33 inches of rain this month. That makes this September the 21st wettest September on record. You could get into the top 10 wettest Septembers of all time in Lincoln. You could even maybe, I mean, if you get 3 inches, that was the top end of it, you could get to the all-time record, 8.32 inches. So you get three inches from this thing in Lincoln. We'll do it. Wettest September of all time. And because of that, I mean, I was mowing my lawn earlier today, and even though it's been sunny today, I've got a little mist today. I haven't actually gotten any rain. But man, I was slip sliding. The soil, the lawn was just so saturated with water. I couldn't even get footing on it on some of the hilly areas of my lawn. And because of that, meteorologists are talking about the potential for runoff that triggers river flooding in rural areas, almost more so than flash street flooding. And we're not really talking about severe weather in terms of high winds, tornadoes, hail, that kind of stuff. But probably the biggest risk with this whole thing is going to be some level of flooding, and particularly in some of those rural areas as well. And, you know, of course, in Lincoln, too, 48th and Havelock, Cornhusker area, that always can be an issue. Some of those spots on 84th Street can always be an issue as well. And so that those could also become issues as well if we do see the rain amounts that they are talking about as well. So, yeah. Now, meteorology of it all, how's a West Coast storm get here? Because Gulf moisture is usually fueling plains weather, but you had a deep low pressure trough over the Rockies, and it's basically sucking up the subtropical Pacific moisture right up across the Mexican Plateau through the Southwest into Nebraska eventually. I know Clint Agutter from the National Weather Service talked a little bit about this. We talked to him a lot in the morning show in the newsroom, but he said this is almost looks more like a muggy, high dew point July or August tropical system than you would typically see this year, this time of year, and therefore, you know, all that moisture that's in it could be a big issue. And then after it's all over, once this gets out of here on Thursday, if you were waiting for it really to feel like fall, and you were excited about that, you're getting it. You're going to get it after the rain moves out. Friday, high of 63. We'll have a low of 50 Thursday night. Could see the 40s there. Saturday, game day, high near 66. Calm winds, actually partly sunny. Really looking actually really nice for the game. But then by Sunday night, it looks like we'll start to get those lows in the 40s. And by then, we will be in October, ladies and gentlemen. We will be to the best month, in my opinion. This is an editorialization alert. In my opinion, the best month of the entire year. So, anyway, for all of the, all that rain. Night. You're waiting on that because it's been a busy lawn mowing month. Let's move on. Next up tonight, a ruling in Omaha on minimum wage that is notably different from one that we had in Lincoln recently. Douglas County judge put out a split decision on minimum wage after the state tried to intervene in Omaha's minimum wage ordinance. Now, Omaha did, after Lincoln, something similar to what Lincoln did, where they purportedly use their home rule charter to say, okay, the state passed this law about minimum wage and we are going to, that basically overruled what the city had done before. And both of the cities said, no, we're not going to go with that. We believe that we have the authority to make our own rules about this. And so we are not going to take the tiered minimum wage based on age. And we're also going to reject the way that increases are built in. Instead of using a normal number, we're going to use cost of living on this whole thing. So the judge in Omaha issues a temporary injunction and it blocks part of the Omaha ordinance and it allows the other one. Okay. It blocks the youth pay mandate, but it allows the cost of living adjustment every year that the city wants to have, that Omaha wants to have, and Lincoln did want to have. And basically the reasoning on that was that, look, there was plenty of evidence that was adduced that said that Omaha's cost of living situation was different than it would be in the rest of the state. And so because of this, Omaha's baseline minimum wage could jump by 3.6% to $15.55 an hour on January 1st. Now, the statewide rate, using the increased number that they've got, would be at $15.26. That's one established by the unicameral. Now, this is after, in July, Lancaster County District Judge Lori Merritt had issued a preliminary injunction blocking both sides of this thing. Agreeing with the attorney general, agreeing with the state on this. And so she said, no, none of the city stuff is going forward. That said, Lincoln and Omaha passed. I mean, I don't think they're word for word identical, but they're very similar in terms of the ordinances that they passed. But the two district judges came to opposite conclusions on this whole thing, at least on part of it. So this is an interesting situation. Now, in some ways, I mean, I don't know exactly if you're going to have minimum wage workers, you know, picking Omaha over Lincoln, but Lincoln will effectively have, like, you're a line cook making minimum wage, you make $15.55 in Omaha, you make $15.26 in Lincoln. And then the other thing, if you're a multi-location Nebraska employer, you now have contradictory legal standards and wage tracking compliance that you've got to account for, essentially. You're going to be paying your employees more in Omaha than you will in Lincoln, at least minimum wage employees on that. So you basically a legal split on this whole thing. And this was, you know, kind of a preliminary injunction, so there's going to be more litigation on this. We'll see where it ends up happening. But for the time being, this is, and I assume it'll be appealed as well from the state side on this, at least. And so, but if an appellate court doesn't change it, then you'll have these basically dueling minimum wage amounts in Omaha versus the rest of the state for a while. How big a deal is that? I don't know. We'll see. Moving on. Next up on the list today, the FBI. I got a press release from the FBI today because they have gotten involved in a federal fraud probe. Might surprise you who they're looking at. A travel agent in Omaha. There's a company called Captivating Travels by Connie in Omaha. Ooh, that sounds captivating. Federal investigators are alleging Connie was captivating clients' credit cards and banking details. And she was having, allegedly, clients pay thousands of bucks up front for vacation packages and then get sudden cancellation notice or even like get to destinations and find out the resort or the airline or the cruise line or whoever it was didn't even get payment. Now, what? We don't have a reservation? You had one victim, alleged victim, sent a $13,000 wire transfer for a Caribbean trip and formed a dedicated Facebook group that surged to 300 members with at least 20 families immediately after people who had bookings who were wiped out, essentially saying, hey, we're the people who got scammed on this whole thing. And so they think this happened from June 2024 to August 2026. So just, you know, back a few weeks ago, it was still happening. And so they're trying to get all of the victims to contact them. They've got a federal intake portal. They're having them forward documentation there to an email address. And this is a scenario because it's a wire transfer that it's in the federal jurisdiction instead of, like, you know, county sheriff or other local law enforcement entity here with this. It triggers federal wire fraud statutes, potentially interstate commerce statutes too, depending on who the clients are. And this is also, there was evidently some local media investigation of this. Shout out to Mike McKnight from Channel 6 doing one of these investigations when he had heard from some of the victims on this, the alleged victims. And he had reported that the FBI had received red flags and complaints about them months earlier. And then you had another later wave of families basically handed over non-refundable deposits and allegedly got screwed in this whole thing. Yeah. So, and, you know, it's a good time to remember travel industry standards, like legitimate bonded travel agents, are just booking liaisons. The payments go straight to the airline, straight to the hotel, straight to the wholesaler, straight to the cruise line. It should appear on your credit card statement, Delta, United, Marriott, so forth and so on, rather than the travel agents agency bank account or escrow account or whatever it's being called here in this scenario. Problem is, though, like, you don't have a lot of the chargeback protections that credit card issuers have if it's a wire transfer or a direct bank, like an ACH transfer. So it's a lot harder to get your money back. So you may have to wait for like a restitution order from the court if you're out $13,000 or however much you are at this point. So do not send your travel agent Venmo or cash or a wire transfer to their personal business account. Run your credit card to the cruise line, airline, hotel directly on this. So there you go. Frustrating situation, I'm sure, for a lot of people. Moving on. Well, hey, have you guys heard about this Dan Osborne, Pete Ricketts race? Apparently these guys are running for Senate, I've heard. And I got my mail today, and man, the amount of card stock that they are spending just on my household is incredible. Fighting for my family's votes, I guess. Well, in any case. Now, you probably heard either the reports or the commercials or you know, any of it, that the Ricketts campaign or people close to the Ricketts campaign, or, you know, I don't know where it's coming from exactly, but is continuing to leak these little snippets of Dan Osborne talking in what he thought were private conversations. And the most recent one, and the one that probably has gotten the most attention, is when he talked about Billy Bob in Red Cloud, Nebraska. I'm going to edit it, but it was Billy Bob in Red Cloud, Nebraska, who lives next to the Trump store. As you pull into town, is waving the Trump flag. All he knows is he's on the winning team, and that's all they care about because their lives probably suck so darn bad. So Osborne, according to the Plain Sentinel, is doing an Omaha town hall at Big Mama's Kitchen in North Omaha, okay? And a 74-year-old woman confronts him and says, hey, my grandson is a farmer near Red Cloud, okay? His life doesn't suck. And it was interesting because the article even said, she also said she's still going to vote for him. She's a lifelong, or a registered Democrat. I don't know about lifelong, but a registered Democrat. And so Osborne apologizes for the foul language, says, hey, look, you know, I kind of cussed like a sailor because I was a sailor in the Navy. And then he said, and I don't know if this has been confirmed yet. I haven't seen it from the campaign, but he says he's going directly to Red Cloud to host the town hall. Oh, boy. The Osborne tour is going to get interesting in Red Cloud. So he says and by the way, apparently he said he's going to go to all 93 counties. Still has, I think, several of those that he's going to do. Of course, Red Cloud, Webster County, near the Kansas border, home of Willacather. This is going to be an interesting moment for that. Like, this could be a PR disaster, which is going to, I'm sure the Ricketts people are going to have people ready to capture whatever happens there. You know, on the other hand, I guess if it goes well, maybe it's a good moment for the campaign. I mean, I think it could, whatever happens there with the people there and how he handles it, could be significant in this race, perhaps. But yeah, this is Thursday, October 1st. So what, day after the day after tomorrow that this is supposedly going to happen. So we'll be watching for any news that comes along on that. Moving on. And then let's see, let's do the Iowa. We'll do the Iowa one first because this is a little bit of national news, but it involves our neighbors and it's kind of late breaking here. But a little bit earlier this afternoon, the president and Iowa leaders, including Governor Kim Reynolds in D.C., unveiled what they're calling plans for the largest steel plant in American history to go into southeast Iowa. Lee County, Iowa. $15 billion steel mill. Say they're going to produce 10 million tons of steel annually once they get going. They say they're going to create 6,000 construction jobs during the build-out, 1,750 permanent manufacturing jobs. Average wage is estimated over $49 per hour. Whoa, so much for the Lincoln and Omaha minimum wage numbers. Blow out on that one. That's some good money in the steel industry. This would not happen. The commercial steel wouldn't roll off the line until 2030 under this. But they're saying, look, you could have it. Like billions and billions of dollars of overall economic activity with this.

0: they have gotten warnings that they're going to need to do an emergency special legislative session or have to come back to do incentive packages. And so that, I mean, I don't know what the reaction to that whole thing is going to be, but obviously this is something that the White House definitely wanted to tout. And here you are, what, 5 weeks away-ish from the election. It feels like you got to say that with everything right now that happens. So we'll see. We'll see. And yeah, Esser Group based in Mumbai, India. And so you already have some pushback from labor critics saying, look, this is basically American tax incentives that are subsidizing the profits of foreign ownership here with this. And they like the place, you know, put it in Lee County in Iowa. So you're near like Fort Madison, linked to the Mississippi River barge, rail lines, suppliers, regional freight hubs are going to have direct access there to some of the distribution networks. So it's a very strategically located steel mill as well, assuming it happens. We'll see. We'll see. Also, where are they going to get 6,000 trade workers and all the in the permanent technicians that they, I mean, that's a lot. That's a lot. All right, we'll take a break. It's 5:29 on this Monday afternoon. We've got a check of sports. We'll have our Fantasy Huskers keyword. And then more whip around coming up after that. 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
3: Nebraska fans have seen plenty of Anthony Calandria's arm talent through three games. But Saturday against Michigan State, with Jamal Rule out with an injury, Calandria had to show his abilities as a runner. He stepped up, gaining 66 yards on 10 rushes to be Nebraska's leading ground gainer. Coach Matt Rule was happy with the production from his quarterback, though he was hopeful that he could protect himself a little better in future games.
4: I hit slid three times in 3 years. So he practiced his sliding, you know, kind of every day. We also, you know, the fourth and one that we didn't get, I mean, he just laid himself up in there. Like, you know, just to me, like, we tell him to slide, we tell him to run up. Now, you know, obviously he got hit by the sideline on the one where he'd already stepped out and the whistle had blown. So I don't, you know, it's kind of a tough one for him. But, you know, I've been around Eli Manning and some of those guys. Like, when you run out of bounds, you run out of bounds. But it's just not the way this kid plays, you know. So I'd love it if he would get down and slide. But, I mean, you guys just, he's a competitor. And so we'll you know, work on it with him. But at the same time, we also like when he makes guys miss and the challenges that presents.
3: Reviewing the game film, Rule was even surprised with Calandria's running abilities.
4: On the field, I didn't realize how fast Ant looked, right? Like, so now I have to, in my mind, be like, all right, if I'm watching that, if I'm the other team, am I going to start to spy him? Am I going to start to zone pressure him? You know, am I going to play man and put the linebacker on him? Like, and then we have to have answers to their answers waiting, right? And so that's all the unique things kind of going into the games.
3: Also at today's news conference, Matt Rule declined to give an update on either Jamal Rule or Ja'Cory Barney Jr., both of whom were injured in the game against Michigan State. The Huskers now turn their attention to Maryland. They'll host the Terrapins for a homecoming matchup Saturday at 3 p.m. at Memorial Stadium. We'll have pregame coverage beginning at 11 here on KLIN and also Froggy 98. The Huskers also found out their kickoff time for the October 10th matchup against defending national champion Indiana. The Huskers will host the Hoosiers with an 11 a.m. kickoff on October the 10th. The game will be telecast on Fox, but as always, broadcast on the radio on KLIN and Froggy 98. Nebraska's volleyball matchup the same day against Wisconsin will be a 6 o'clock first serve at John Cook Arena, pregame at 5 on B107.3. Husker Volleyball's Andy Jackson was named Big Ten Player of the Week. In three matches last week, she had 31 kills and 14 blocks. Stick around for Sports Nightly tonight after Drive Time Lincoln from 6 to 8 here on the Voice of Lincoln, 1499.3 KLIN.
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1: All right, first let's go back to last week and tell you about our winner. We asked you last week how many total yards on offense will Michigan State gain against Nebraska? Well, not a lot. Not a lot at all. The total number was officially 257 yards for the Spartans, which means that Tammy missed it by 1 yard. She had 256, but that was close enough to be the closest. And Tammy is our week five winner, week four of the season for Fantasy Huskers. And so she is going to pick up the gift certificates from Rubidoux and University of Nebraska Bookstore. And with that said, we wiped the slate clean and we started over this morning. And we have this week's keywords. And I'll give you the keyword now. Atlantic, A-T-L-A-N-T-I-C, Atlantic, as in the ocean. Text that to the Honey Irrigation text line, 402-479-1400. And you may have a chance to get a pick. The question this week, when in the game will Nebraska score their first touchdown against Maryland? So your answer should be a quarter and time remaining. And Ike was the first qualifier this morning. He says it's going to happen pretty quickly. First quarter with 7 minutes and 7 seconds left. So Ike is on the board first with 7:07. If you get that pick, what are you going to do with it? Be thinking about it as you text the keyword Atlantic in Fantasy Huskers, presented by Nebraska Sign Company. We'll grab a break. Second half of the whip around coming up after this on KLIN.
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4: From some afternoon sun making an appearance and boosting us into the 70s, clouds will increase tonight ahead of some tropical moisture heading our way for the later part of Tuesday and throughout Wednesday. Winds will remain light this evening and tonight. Temperatures will be in the upper 60s by sunset, then just the middle 60s toward 10 p.m. From the 10-11 Severe Weather Center, I'm meteorologist Jessica Blum.
1: Thank you very much, Jessica. Jack Mitchell here for Rubidoux. I already said it earlier, October, the number one month in my month power ratings. What's that mean? Perfect patio weather, peak fall tailgating season. It's after the rain, it's going to be here. And if your backyard needs an upgrade for the fall, get over to Rubidoux. They recently condensed their massive inventory to the first floor showroom, all of it there. So it's simpler than ever to find exactly what you need. You can get hands-on 95% of, even more than that, of their premium grilling gear is physically in stock. So you don't have to wait for delivery. You can walk out of there with what it is that you're looking for in almost every case. 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I mean, they got tiny, they got big, they've got collapsible and portable. 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I mean, all of it there. And you can also load up their massive grocery wall, Bloody Mary mix, premium jerky, meat sticks, custom spices, marinades, rubs. Like, you can have all of the things that you need right there And they've been in Lincoln for over 45 years because people really enjoy the fact that they service what they sell. Open also on Sundays from 10 a.m. to 2 p.m. And so, look, getting ready for those weekend cookouts. If you need to do that, you got a chance to get to Rubidoux and take care of it. 455 West South Street here in the capital city. Get on over there and tell them Jack sent you.
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5: Wrapping up our traffic reports, no new accidents or major delays. A couple of slow spots to keep in mind. Vine Street at North Antelope Valley Parkway, an earlier injury accident. Looks like they're still waiting for a tow. Northbound running slow, North Antelope Valley Parkway and Vine Street. South 9th and C Street, an earlier accident in the cleanup stages. That is running slow as well. We do have several construction projects. Keep in mind, work continues on the I-180 bridges over I-80. Lane restrictions, lane shifts, and some detour at the interchange of I-180 and I-80. Do keep in mind, it is motorcycle and bicycle season. Look once and look again. Keeping you moving with Time Saver Traffic, I'm Chris Lofgren.
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1: All right, welcome back. Drive Time Lincoln. We've got about 15 minutes left and a lot of stories still to get to. And so let's fire it back up with today's whip around. Next on the list, well, Nate touched on it, but I wanted to hit on it a little bit more. Matt Rhule spoke today. A couple interesting things coming out of it. Number one was that there is no real update on probably the question a lot of Husker fans had in the forefront of their minds. What is the status of a couple of the significant injuries, at least significant in terms of the players lost, for the remainder of the Michigan State game? Specifically, Ja'Cory Barney, Jamal Rhule both went out of the injury of the game. We didn't hear a lot about exactly what happened with them. And when Matt Rhule was asked about it today, he said, "I don't know." But then he also said, every other press conference of the Big Ten, they don't give anything away until they have to. Now the Big Ten has a protocol for injuries, and they have like an NFL style injury list. So questionable, probable, out. And so he's said he's basically going to have the same policy that it looks like other schools do and just not say anything about those. So we'll find out on those two guys and anybody else who's injured on Wednesday. Although there were indications on both of them that they were both either preparing to or trying to get back into the game. And so I don't want to read too much into that, but it does sound like perhaps neither of them is going to be incredibly serious where it's taking them out for long periods of time. Hopefully that is the case, because I think they were both missed in that game. So hopefully they'll be able to get back, if not by Maryland, but certainly for Indiana. And then speaking of Indiana, Nate mentioned it. Big noon kickoff coming up a week from Saturday in Lincoln. Sounds like Fox is going to be bringing its studio show to Lincoln as well. Last time the Fox studio show was in Lincoln, by the way, when Nebraska played Oklahoma the week after Scott Frost was let go. So hopefully a little bit of and that game did not go well, as you may recall. It means you got Gus Johnson on the call, which may mean a lot more of you are going to be listening on the radio. That's what I hear. And then the other thing on top of this, it's not just Nebraska football on that day. Fox also announces they will also be broadcasting Nebraska volleyball at 6:00. And so you'll have basically a Nebraska takeover for a big chunk of the day a week from Saturday, October 10th. So you'll have 11:00 to, you know, whatever, 3 or so, then a little break, and then back for Nebraska volleyball in the evening when they take on number 6 Wisconsin. And so just like a huge day for Husker sports, and getting a lot of exposure there on Fox that day. Matt Rhule also talked a little bit about the defense and the offense after he's had a chance to look at the game on film. Why? Give me the first clip that you have there on Matt Rhule.
6: Anytime you put on tape, the tempo bothers you. You're going to get tempo, right? You know, if you look at a lot of, you know, we give up four plays of 20 yards or more, and a lot, you know, that, you know, one was an amazing catch by the kid. I think, you know, I mean, guys make a catch, but that, you know, we weren't in the right pass fit. You know, we should be all over that route. One was a screen pass with a couple missed tackles. You know, we have to understand when we're rushing the way we're rushing, you're going to get screens. And so we've seen a lot of them, but we have to rally to each and every one of them. So I think some of those things, you know, kind of showed up because, you know, but if you go back and look at a lot of our third down conversions, they're not happening from within the pocket. Quarterbacks are getting in, up, and out. The one was like, third and whatever, and, you know, found a guy in scramble, found another guy in scramble. So just this week, I think when you talk about our team to improve, it's like no matter what the opponent does schematically, we have to be better at, when you're bringing that much pressure, you have to rally, you have to plaster in coverage and make sure that there aren't guys open as he starts to run. And, you know, not like guys outside the pocket. And then you take, you know, Malik Washington, I mean, he's elite getting outside the pocket. I mean, he can pick the ball up and run for a first down, but he's pretty elite at getting outside the pocket and throwing first, then running. And so you have to make sure everyone's covered. And that's something that showed up a little bit in every game so far.
1: So that was his take on what he saw from the defense. How about from the offense?
6: You know, we had 92 yards rushing. You know, I mean, I know the quarterback gave us more yards. And there's going to be games like that where they're saying, hey, we're going to pressure you and not let you run the football, but then you have to hit him with deep balls. You have to hit him with play actions and dropbacks. But I think just going back to it, anytime we give up no sacks, we're going to be excited. And this is the same team that had five sacks against us last year. Now, obviously, Anthony's moving around and, you know, getting outside the pocket. But I would like to see us be able to run, you know, we've run the ball really well at times. I'd like to see us continue to be better around the ball. And this is a defense that we're facing that has just huge men inside. You know, they're a 3-4 defense, you know, with two big edges. I mean, they're going to, you know, we like to get in 12 personnel, two tight ends. And you know, they're kind of built for that. And we get kind of like our 11, 10, you know, three receivers, four receiver stuff. You know, they have big stout guys inside. So it'll be a great challenge for us to see if we can improve it all this week.
1: All right. Now, let's not jump with TV information about a week from Saturday. Let's talk a little bit about Maryland, because they've got an odd situation. There were a lot of people in the college football world who thought there was at least a decent chance Maryland would be bringing a new head coach into Lincoln on Saturday. That has not happened. Now, Maryland just got absolutely housed by UCLA last weekend to the tune of 59-3. And so Mike Locksley already came into the season a bit on the hot seat, and there's a lot of speculation he wouldn't make it through Sunday. He did. And it appears that he is going to be coaching Maryland in Lincoln. And we don't, you know, I know there's been some reporting that the athletic director at Maryland had a meeting with the players, with the team, players and coaches, essentially. I don't know a lot about what was said there, but what an odd situation, because there's thought among those who cover the sport that because Maryland's schedule has Nebraska and then Ohio State, and then I believe they have Rutgers in a bye week on the 24th, that perhaps if things don't go well in those games, that they could do it during the bye week. But they happen to be in games where they're, you know, underdog by two touchdowns plus to Nebraska already. And, you know, you never know. But then you go on and you take Ohio State, one of the best couple of teams in the country, on the road for that one too. And I don't know what kind of bounce back this team is going to have, Maryland is going to have. I don't know how they're going to react if they get down early in this game, given just sort of the cloud that's hovering above the program right now. But and Matt Rhule's close with Mike Locksley too, and so this it makes it all even a little bit more awkward as well. And so he'll be on the sidelines, it looks like, for Maryland when they come here to Lincoln. That is a 3 o'clock kickoff. And you can hear pregame starting at noon along the network and right here, of course, on KLIN. All right, moving on. Oh, I thought this was interesting. I'm always fascinated with local media ownership news, whether it's in or outside of the radio industry. And the parent company of the Lincoln Journal Star, Lee Enterprises, has made a pretty aggressive regional expansion push. They bought up 4 major daily newspapers kind of in the geographic footprint. They acquired the Argus Leader in Sioux Falls, the Aberdeen News, Aberdeen, South Dakota, Watertown Public Opinion, also in South Dakota, and also the Great Falls Tribune in Montana. They bought them all from, well, it was Gannett, it's now USA Today Company, and effective immediately. And they also already had the Rapid City Journal in South Dakota as well. And so they're really concentrating a lot of that ownership in South Dakota. They also have almost every primary Montana daily that's out there. They got Billings, they got Helena, they've got the Butte, they've got the Missoulian, the Ravalli Republic as well. And it's kind of interesting because there's a lot of narrative out there, and I think I've even probably bought into it to some degree. It's just that particularly the newspaper local media industry is contracting, and it certainly has. I mean, there's no doubt that it has, but it's continuing to do that, you know, at a pace that's unstoppable. But I don't know that this would necessarily indicate that when you've got a company like Lee that's spending on acquisitions here, and they've got a billionaire investor from Florida, the Hoffman Media Group, and he's taking a controlling interest in Lee, and they're trying to clear debt, and they're trying to look for assets right now. And I think the idea is, if you have these sort of geographic concentration, right, the Iowa, Nebraska, South Dakota, Montana, and they've got 193 that are owned and managed media brands in 28 states, but you got billionaire capital buying up these legacy daily papers at this point. And again, I think the idea is, look, if we've got, they're already printing what, like Lincoln, Omaha, Des Moines, I don't know how many other ones that they print out there. I think they Tri-Cities papers, they print in Iowa, drive them over every single day. And it's stuff like that, some of the cost sharing that they can do. And we'll see what other, you know, ones that they are. You can see some of it with the Journal Star and the World Herald and some of the sports coverage. I don't know how much that would play into what South Dakota, Montana, and they do. So we'll see. But definitely a regional hubbing strategy here with them and see what kind of, you know, Plains, regional Plains content that you might get from it. But hopefully, I mean, I think it behooves everyone in media at least to continue to have strong local media presences that are not contracting. And of course, I'm a little biased when I say that, but I do think that kind of local media coverage is the most important. All right, speaking of which, let's move on to our final story today. We'll end on this one. This actually isn't a local story. We occasionally do some interesting ones that might affect your lives on national stories. This will affect your life if you go to the McDonald's or drive-thru. McDonald's getting customer backlash after they've launched a pilot program where they are putting commercials on the drive-thru screens. Yes, they are set. And they're not just promoting the Quarter Pounder and the Happy Meals. They are rotating paid third-party marketing campaigns. Evidently, their big client to start the whole thing is Geico. And they unveiled the program. And they're just doing it right now. at their corporate-owned stores. And so you're probably not going to see any of the... Because I think Lincolns are all franchise-owned, not corporate-owned. And so you're probably not going to see it. But the idea is they want to make the deal with the franchisers and then bring this everywhere. And it's got some public blowback, like I said, already. People saying this is like these unskippable YouTube videos that you've got to watch. McDonald's had a little bit of a dip in trading, but a lot of places did today. And then the other thing that they did is they're testing new high-protein menu items. Egg bites, protein wrap, grilled chicken. Because everybody using GLP-1s, I think, is killing some of these fast food places. And so they're hoping to get a little bit of that back. I don't quite understand how this is going to work. Like, I assume you don't have to delay your order to watch a commercial. But I wouldn't know how else it would work with this. Kind of like at the gas pump. You ever been to the gas pump and all of a sudden something will come on really loud, a commercial or they do weather forecasts sometimes. Maybe it'll feel kind of like that. We'll have to see. But going to guess we may be getting more. Oh, and they're also going to this AI thing, the Arch IQ AI platform that'll manage drive-through voice ordering, automate inventory, track kitchen accuracy. I mean, that's the future of drive-throughs too, I'm pretty sure. All right, that is it. We got through all of our stories today on the Whip Around. That's it for us. Back here tomorrow morning on a Tuesday. We'll go back in time. We'll have John Baylor joining us as well. Morning Drive, Fantasy Oscars. We'll see you then, bright and early on KLIN.
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3: Campaign trail. I'm Lisa Lucera, Fox News. With just over a month until the midterms, President Trump has multiple rallies planned for this week.
4: The president will crisscross the country this week, raising money and hosting rallies for Republicans on the midterm ballot.
5: We have great people, and we're running against communists, lunatics, socialists.
4: President Trump says he plans to tout economic improvements and border security. But polls show Republicans trailing in several key races where President Trump previously won.
5: I think the polls are an anchor because I won it by so much, and it doesn't make sense that they wouldn't be right up there with me.
4: The president is urging supporters to vote as if his name is on the ballot.
3: Fox's Jared Halpern at the White House. Senate Democratic leader Chuck Schumer blasted campaign-style TV ads taken out by the White House and paid for with taxpayer money.
6: It sends the message that Trump and the Republicans are scared, they're desperate, and they know the American people are done buying what they're selling.
3: A company that tracks ad spending estimates the ads cost more than $1.7 million. President Trump disputing comments from the U.S. ambassador to China that he asked China's leader Xi Jinping if he wanted to buy weapons from the U.S. When asked by reporters this afternoon, the president suggested Ambassador David Perdue was talking about Taiwan, but then said maybe it's a good idea to make such an offer to China. A Utah judge has ordered a 71-year-old man to be released on bail after he spent decades on death row for a 1985 murder after prosecutors say newly analyzed DNA evidence did not match him. Douglas Stewart Carter was sentenced to death after a jury found him guilty of murdering Eva Olson, an aunt of the Provo police chief at the time. No physical evidence linked him to the crime scene, but Carter, who was black, was convicted based on a confession he says was coerced. America's listening to Fox News.
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11: From some afternoon sun making an appearance and boosting us into the 70s, clouds will increase tonight ahead of some tropical moisture heading our way for the later part of Tuesday and throughout Wednesday. Winds will remain light this evening and tonight. Temperatures will be in the upper 60s by sunset, then just the middle 60s toward 10 p.m. From the 1011 Severe Weather Center, I'm meteorologist Jessica Blum.
12: Good evening. I'm Hayden Gary, and our sports ticker is brought